0: It's time for the Parkland Source for Sports pregame show. With the setup for tonight's NJHL matchup, here's the voice of the Dauphin Kings, CKDM Sports Director Darnell Duff.
1: Jackson Dunn gave the Dauphin Kings a little bit of a Christmas present early as he turned over the puck at his blue paint. Landon Garten scored his second as a King and second in three games. Maddox Clark then scored on the power play as the Kings took a 2-0 lead after 20 minutes of play. It was a very tight opening 20 with that 2-0 lead. The shots actually favored the Winkler Flyers. However, the rest of the way, the Flyers took over, ended up outshooting the Kings 45-17. 45 shots. Let's keep in mind, in the previous two games for the Kings, all they gave up was 40. They gave up 21 against the Winnipeg Blues and only 19 against the Portage Terriers in a back-to-back shutout performance. The Kings fell 4-3 in overtime to the Flyers. So, weren't 100% happy with our road trip down to the renovated Centennial Arena, but still earning 5 of a possible 6 possible points in your last three games has the Kings trending in the right direction. Let's keep in mind, this is a young team. This is an inexperienced team in spots. You're going to go through those growing pains, but Dauphin, ever since their 1-3-1 start, has certainly turned things in the right direction, and they will be getting some reinforcements back into the lineup tonight. Ladies and gentlemen, for the first time this season, welcome to the Yellowhead Center here in Neepawa for tonight's Manitoba Junior Hockey League action, featuring the Titans, who have been off to a sputter of a start. 1-5-1. They have lost 5 straight games. They have not won since night 3 of the MJHL season, when they beat the Portage Terriers. It has been a struggle. Only 13 goals, 4 in 7 games, averaging less than 2 a contest. Meanwhile, they have given up 28. It has been an all-time struggle for the club, led by Ken Pearson. Meanwhile, the Kings enter this game with a record of 3-3-2 for 8 points, currently tied for 4th place in the MGEU West Division. Dauphin has been a much better offensive club. They have 25 goals. 12 of them have come in the past 3 games alone. Meanwhile, they have given up 25. Dauphin on the power play, things trending in the right direction as well. 2-for-4 on Tuesday night. They went 8-for-8 on the penalty kill. It was an extreme struggle for the Kings to start the campaign on special teams, but Tuesday turned things around. As you heard on the coaches' show as a part of the power play show, Brian Krom said he expected things to start slow on special teams until they got their systems intact, and the Kings system certainly did work on Tuesday when it came to special teams, despite that 4-3 overtime loss. And when I'm speaking of reinforcements to the Kings lineup, Cale Pratt is back. He has only played 1 game this season. He started the year on the injured list, came back against the Swan Valley Stampeders, took a hard hit, then he missed a few more games. He has only played 1 game. This is his 2nd game. He scored 11 goals last year in 47 games as a rookie. He's expected to be a big-time offensive contributor for the Kings if they wish to have success moving forward. And 20-year-old Curtis Kinoshita is back as well. He was injured on opening night when he took a horrific hit by Tegan Rolstad. He missed the remainder of the action, but he is back back on the ice tonight. So nice reinforcements for the Kings, who will be going back to Bryson Yashishin, who made 41 saves on Tuesday. Realistically, one of the only reasons why the Kings did earn a point was Bryson Yashishin on Tuesday night when he turned away 41. All right, we'll take a quick break. When we return, we'll be hearing from Cale Pratt, who's pumped to be back in the lineup, and the Kings are ready to kick off a 2-game weekend. They're head to Steinbach tomorrow night. First of all, it's the Kings and Titans tonight. Puck drop in a few minutes here from the Yellowhead Center. This is Dauphin Kings Hockey on 730 CKDM.
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1: Dauphin Kings back in action, the first of two games. Tonight they're going to play the Neequaw Titans, joined by Cale Pratt. Cale, your second year as a King, how does it feel back to be with the Kings, and your thoughts on how the year has gone so far?
4: I feel pretty good coming back for a second year here. I think our team's looking really good so far. We've won the last couple, and I think we're going to be really good at the end of the year here.
1: Cale, what about for you, though? There has to be some frustration. You've only played one game. You came back, got injured really quickly. The team has played eight games. How did you stay mentally prepared and perhaps physically fit

0: keep moving forward.
1: So what are your, I guess, first of all, how are you feeling being back in the lineup for your second game?
0: I'm feeling good. I'm ready. I'm ready to go. So, yeah, that's pretty
1: big smile on your face getting ready for tonight's game against the Titans. You scored 11 times last year. What are your expectations that you put on yourself now this year in a more veteran role?
0: I just got to find the open ice like I did last year, and then hopefully the puck goes in the net for me this year, so that's about it.
1: You mentioned the team's playing better as of late, points in three straight games. Two of those are victories. What has been the difference for the team in the past few games, opposed to the start where you guys maybe went through some growing pains?
0: I think our systems are slowly starting to get better, and they're improving a lot. So I think that's a key thing. And then our power play too, and our penalty kill have been on. So
1: yeah. Practices obviously are pretty intense. You guys are out in the ice there every day grinding. It seems like you guys are having a lot of fun, though, enjoying that grind and going through that process every day.
0: Yeah, it's pretty fun being out there. You know, it's just like you gotta stay in it during practice. If you're not in it, it's not fun, so.
1: So going up against the West Division opponent here tonight in Nipawa, who struggled, six of their seven games have been defeats. Does it add some more excitement playing against a divisional rival, or is it just another game where you guys need to get 2 points?
0: I think it's a big game because it's a division rival, but it's also just another game where we need to fight and battle it out to get 2 points.
1: Right on, Kel. Thank you so much for the time. Welcome back to the lineup, and best of luck tonight.
0: Thank you.
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5: Welcome back to the Yellowhead Center. We're just a couple of moments away from puck drop for the first of six meetings this season between the Dauphin Kings and the Nipawa Titans. It is the Titans Hockey Fights Cancer game, so they have a little pregame ceremonial. They'll drop the puck between captains Dylan Michael and Jackson Cahoot. That puck is dropped. As you can hear, the fans enjoy that one. A pretty good crowd is formed here on a Friday night at the Yellowhead as the Kings look to get back in. The Titans, I should say, look to get back in contention. We're down to ice level for O'Canada.

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2: Petro-Canada. As the puck is in the Titans territory, Spencer will wait down to the left corner now to Quinton Fisk. Fisk will move that back up to Spencer. Left point Spencer, DDD, right point Brady Bell. Bell down to the corner behind the net. Frederick tries to get it out front. Slapping at is Kinoshita. Can't get the shot through, but good chance there for Curtis Kinoshita. Returning to the lineup for the first time since opening night. As the Kings have it back in their own zone now through center, Bell to Frederick. Frederick can't send it in. The Titans will bring it in across the line with McIntosh. McIntosh now over to the right circle. Left circle, good opportunity, snapped on, kept out by Yash. Big rebound, Talon Wallace. Wallace up to the left point now to Kohut. Kohut gets it down to the left corner. He's trying to win that. Polasek. Polasek had that good chance, but Yash made the nice save as the Kings get it back in their own zone. Brady Bell. Bell up the right side to Green. Green chips, not out, kept in. Good pressure here by the Titans. 1 minute and 15 seconds into the opening period. Now Bennett Muller. He'll wheel it to center. Send that puck in deep. It's stopped quickly by Heffernan for the Titans. Now they'll move it through center. It's taken back by the Kings. Johansson now to Aiden Malone. Malone through center down the right side to Luke Meyer. Etienne Visser making his Dauphin Kings debut tonight. They just signed him a couple of weeks ago. He has 6 points this year in three games with the Brandon U18 Wick Kings. Now to Carson Meyer centering. Pass can't get it there. Left corner now. Meyer gets away from the pressure right behind Wyatt Nelson. Goes to the backhand beautifully. Still has it up to the left point now to Aiden Malone. DDD to Sam Swanton. He kicks it. It's taken back by the Titans. Talon Wallace. Wallace can't get it out. Now Heffernan goes for a chase. Visser is all over him. 2 minutes into the opening period here in Nipawa. No score. Back to get it is Aiden Stewart. All over him as Wallace is that one chipped into the netting and out of play inside Dauphin territory. 2 minutes and 4 seconds into the opening period on a Friday night. A busy one around the MGHL. Ian Gillingham from the CKDM studio will keep you up to date with your out-of-town scoreboard in the first intermission. Draw to the glove side of Bryson Yashishin. Maddox Clark will take it. He'll win it. It's sent around the wall to Cale Pratt. He gets his first touch since returning. Banks it off Jake Pengrose. Now gets it back. Pratt will move it behind the defender to Maddox Clark. Down the right wing. Clark is in right circle. Centering pass. It's behind Stewart. Taken back by the Titans in their own zone. Is they're going to bank that one down the ice? Will it be enough for icing? No, it will not. Pratt is back. Backhands it around the wall to Swanton. Swanton turns it over. It's kept in by Grayson Slaney. Slaney, high slot. Slaney, left circle. That one goes off a stick. Wide rebound. Lively. Taken by the Kings. Cale Pratt plays that one behind Nick Collins. It's still inside Dauphin territory. Pratt tries to lift it out, can't. Now it does get to center as DJ Maloney has it. 2 minutes and 45 seconds into the opening period here in Nipawa. No score. Back to get it for the Kings is Stewart as Dauphin completes a line change. Stewart sits behind Yash, then swings it over to Sam Swanton. Through center, long stretch pass. That's going to go down the ice, but the Kings will win the race. Good race by Quinton Fisk. He has it right behind Wyatt Nelson. Tries to get it out front. Stopped dead in his tracks, and here go the Titans with speed. Right through center down the right wing. That puck is chipped in. Chasing it down is Bennett Borgen. Borgen loses the race. Now Carter Stamp-Vincent there, but the Kings will get it free with Brady Bell. Right behind Bryson Yashishin. The forechecker is Borgen for the Titans. Bell, long pass, trying to get it behind the defender, could not. Up at center, it's scooped right back in by Ethan Brakey. There to get it for the Kings is Bell. 3 minutes and 35 seconds in. Bell turns it over, quick shot into the mitt of Bryson Yashishin. Brady Bell tried to bust through a couple of defenders and in the process lost the puck. Snapping the shot was Borgen, but nice save by Ash. 3 minutes and 36 seconds into the opening period. For a team that has 5 straight losses, you need a good start. And the Titans have had that here tonight. Up 3-1 on the shot clock. Draw to the blocker side now of Yashishin. Nolan Kozak, the hometown standout, will take the draw. The Kings will win it in their own zone. Taken down is Johansson. Kept alive up to the right point. Here goes Muller. Can he chase it down? Yes, he can. Through center. Bennett Muller is in. Left top of the circle. Snaps that one off a stick. It goes out of play. 3 minutes and 48 seconds. Into the opening period here at the Yellowhead Center. No score between the Kings and Titans. Draw will come to the blocker side of Wyatt Nelson. Luke Meyer will take it with Brody Green and Bennett Muller on his wings. Malone and Johansson on the back end. Draw is won this time by the Titans. Heffernan plays it near side wing to Mikulchuk. Now Mikulchuk down the right wing to Kahoot. Kahoot gets to center. He'll splash that in. Stopped by Ash behind the net. He'll elect to play it. Then he's taken down behind the target. The net is wide open. The Titans can't get it on there, though. What a chance that would be. Now Mikulchuk and Malone jarring behind the net. And the referee's going to say enough is enough. There go the gloves. Malone with a huge uppercut. A good one by Mikulchuk. Malone is just sticking with them. And then he is wrestled down. I tell you, I've been broadcasting Dauphin Kings hockey for the better part of a decade. I do not think I have seen three consecutive games with a fight for the Kings. That is the case. Last Sunday, it was Dylan Michael against the Portage Terriers. Tuesday night, it was William Spencer against the Winkler Flyers. And tonight, it is Aiden Malone, one of the assistant captains. So he'll go off for the rest of the game, as will Rowan Mikulchuk. So the Titans lose one of their better offenders. Meanwhile, the Kings lose one of their better defenders. We'll take a break. First period action continues in half a minute. No score early in the first. Titans-Kings, 7:30 CKDM.
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2: All right, and it looks like the Titans are getting the extra, so the Dauphin Kings head to the power play for the first time in this game, brought to you by Parkland Source for Sports. 2-for-4 on Tuesday, they're 21.4% now on the year. Maddox Clark, Nick Collins, Brody Green, Quinton Fisk, as well as Bennett Muller. Kings win the draw. Muller, left circle now to Clark. Straight away now to Muller. He'll switch places with Clark. Get it to him. Now right point. Down to the right circle. Back up to Clark. Clark, long shot tipped on that one side of the net. Now behind the target taken by the Kings. Muller will keep it alive. Get it down to Quinton Fisk. Left corner. Low to high. Left point now. Maddox Clark. Clark across the blue line. Brody Green down to the right corner to Nick Collins. Collins tries to spin away from the pressure. Takes it. Gets it to Fisk. Now left circle. Left point to Maddox Clark. Clark to Muller. Bennett Muller walks in. Fisk, goal line, trying to jam it in. Can't. Kept out there by Wyatt Nelson. Titans get the puck around the wall, and it's down the ice. 4 minutes and 50 seconds into the opening period, as the Kings remain on the power play for another 72 seconds. No score between the Kings and Titans, as Clark in his own zone will exit it to Brody Green down the right wing. Now he'll swerve it left side to Bennett Muller, who has to retrace his steps and then fire it back to Green, as the Kings all out of sorts in the last 15 seconds. Now they bring it in across down the left wing, but quickly stripped and taken by the Titans, sent back into Dauphin territory. Maddox Clark, beautiful spin through center down the right wing. Brody Green is in, down to the right circle, sends that around the wall, left circle now. It's Bennett Muller beneath the goal line. Muller tries to get away from the pressure, does. Gets it to Maddox Clark. Clark, Quinton Fisk, hammered against the sidewall in the corner by Jacob Reimer. As the puck comes free, Muller, left point, Clark, right circle, Brody Green. Brody Green, backdoor pass, Fisk couldn't get a good stick on that one. Kept in, left point, Clark. Clark, right circle, Green, left circle, Muller. Muller shoots. That one does not get on the target. Wyatt Nelson's helmet is off, and we're continuing to play, and that is just a dangerous situation. Probably took a little bit longer than should have been the case to blow the whistle. 5 minutes and 52 seconds into the opening period. Kings on the power play for 18 more seconds. We're scoreless as Etienne Visser gets a look with Dylan Michael and Carson Meyer. Third game that the Kings have used an affiliated player this year. Visser is the most skilled of the three without a doubt as the Titans pick it up and send it down the ice. 6 minutes into the opening period, no score. Dauphin has to work from their own zone with just 5 seconds left on the man advantage. The forecheckers, Cole Beard. Now it's Meyer down the left wing. He'll move it through center. Sauce it near side to Sam Swanton. Swanton tries to find Dylan Mikko. It's Meyer who will indeed send it in for the Kings. Back to get it, DJ Maloney. We're back to five aside. Good penalty kill there from the Titans. We remain scoreless. Kings three straight shots in this contest. The Titans have it through center with Beard. Over on the far side wing now. Gets that to Eric Marks. Picked up from the battle for North Stars earlier this season. Left corner to Beard. Beard has it for Nipua. Gets around the check of Meyer. Centering pass. Good chance. Yash makes the save. Sprawls out and covers it up. Sharp. 6 minutes and 38 seconds into the opening period here in Nipua. No score. We'll take a break. We're back in 60 seconds. 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
2: Brody Green chases it down in Nipua territory, right behind the net, now to the right corner, spins and shoots, can't get that one through. It's off the side of the target, and it's taken by Reimer for Nipua. He'll lift that one through center, gloved down by Johansson. Johansson to Luke Meyer. Meyer is in down the left wing, towards the target. That one is kept out by Wyatt Nelson. 7 minutes and 58 seconds into the opening period here at the Yellowhead Center. No score between the Kings and Titans still. Steiner shots on goal, brought to you by Steiner Plumbing and Heating. Five aside, draw to the blocker side of Nelson. Meyer will take it. Puck is down, jam up for it. Green sends it down to the corner. There to get it is Maloney for Nipua. DJ Maloney. He's spun around. Muller is as well. Muller gets it out front. Luke Meyer fires that padded away by Nelson. Now Meyer. Luke circle. Left point to Johansson. Johansson just keeps that puck in left corner. Up and over the stick it goes. Muller has it right corner now for the Kings. Maloney turns them around. They get the puck back to Nipua in their own territory. They'll bat that one through center. Try to chase it down. No icing there to get it is Eric Marks deep inside Dauphin territory. Left corner now. Pulisic. Pulisic. Hammered into the wall. Marks. Left side of the circle. Left point. Maloney. Back to Marks. Marks fans on that one. It is kept in and sent down by Heafy. Heafy tries to get it to Talon Wallace. Wallace can't connect on it. The Kings get it with Johansson. Flips that through center nicely. Maddox Clark in chasing it. Can't get it. The Titans back in down the left wing. It's Wallace. Wallace drops it off. Beautiful Pulisic centering pass. It's sprayed to the back wall by Sam Swanton. Wallace gets it back. Left corner. Swanton all over him. Wallace wins the battle. Goes to the left point, but nobody was there. Back in his own zone is Heffron for Nipua. Back through center now, 9 minutes and 10 seconds into the period. It's no score as Wallace busts in far side wing. Stopped up immediately, however, as Clark tries to get that puck loose. Curtis Stamp-Vincent in there as well for the Titans. Puck does come free. Both teams still battle for it, though. Now it's spurts to the back glass. Addison McIntosh. McIntosh behind the net. Kozak saucer pass up to the right point. Good shot, but it's fired just wide by Kahoot. Now Cale Pratt. He gets hammered into the wall, and he's slow up once again, and that's going to be a penalty. And Pratt is still down, and the tensions flare once again. As Collins, Swanton, Spencer in there. Maddox Clark against Heffernan. Heffernan's probably got like 8 inches on Clark. But Cale Pratt was absolutely blistered headfirst into the wall. No doubt it's a penalty. Thankfully, Pratt able to get up under his own power. Playing only his second game of the season. Heading to the box is Carter Stamp-Vincent. Chase Austin and Jake Penrose deciding what the call is. 9 minutes and 39 seconds. Into the opening period, the Kings are going back to the power play. They'll start with their top power play unit. This time it'll be all five forwards. Maddox Clark, Bennett Muller, Luke Meyer, Brody Green, and Quinton Fisk. Usually Aiden Malone is on the first power play unit, but of course Malone is no longer a part of this game after getting in a fight. It's Luke Meyer, takes the draw. The Titans win it in their own territory. Kings keep it alive. Meyer flutters it up to the right point to Brody Green. Green behind the net now to Fisk. Heafy is there, stops the puck, but the Kings get it right back. Fisk, right point to Green. Straight away to Maddox Clark. Clark, that pass is batted down by a Titan up to center. Good play by Talon Wallace. Clark is back in his own zone for Dauphin. No score, halfway done this opening period. Kings and Titans. Now Clark will play that through center down the right wing. Brody Green. Green picking up speed. He's in. He flutters that behind the net. Luke Meyer in pursuit. Eric Marks is there. It's up to the left point where Maddox Clark will keep it in nicely. Now Bennett Muller tries to pinch that one forward. Back to the left point to Clark. D to D right point now to Brody Green. Green back to Clark. Clark to Muller. Muller one-timer fires that one wide. Trying to go out to the bar blocker side of Wyatt Nelson. Now Luke Meyer plays it to Quinton Fisk. Fisk to Muller. Muller, right point, good stick by a Titan. It's sprayed back into Dauphin's zone. Brody Green has it back in his own territory. Brady Bell comes out. Green gets it to Bell. 9 minutes and 15 seconds to go in the opening period. 50 seconds left on that penalty to Carter Stamp-Vincent. Kings already 0 for 1 on the man advantage as Curtis Kinoshita comes out. Bell has it behind the net. Cale Pratt does as well. Good to see after taking that hard hit. Bell through center down the left wing to Cale Pratt. Pratt tries to get around a check. Is able to do that. Checks it right behind Wyatt Nelson. Takes a bump. Loses the puck in the process. Kings keep it in. Right circle. Kinoshita to Brady. Bell at the left point. Bell will set up shop. Walk across the blue line. Bell left circle to Cale Pratt. Pratt's got a good shot. Tries to get it down to the goal line. Able to do that now. Centering pass. One-timer. Good save by Wyatt Nelson. As the captain, Dylan Michael, had some space at the high slot, fired a shot, but it was kept out by Nelson. Good goaltending battle so far. Steiner shots on goal, brought to you by Steiner Plumbing and Heating, 7-6 in favor of the, check that, 7-5, I should say, in favor of the Kings. As Colin Frederick comes out for the last 16 seconds of this power play. Left point, Sam Swanton. Left circle, Cale Pratt. Pratt to Swanton. Now right circle, it's Brady Bell. Brady Bell towards the target. And Wyatt Nelson once again makes the save with virtually no traffic in front of him. 8 minutes and 27 seconds to go in the opening period. 6 seconds left on the power play. Kings up to 8 shots, no goals. As we're tied, 0-0. Frederick will take the draw now. Puck is down. Heffernan will chase it down for Niepwa. Play it through center. Now coming in shorthanded. Cole Beard down the left wing. Gets a shot off, but it's off the stick of Brady Bell and up and out of play. With 8 minutes and 18 seconds remaining in this first period at the Yellowhead Center. First of 6 matchups in the regular season between these two clubs. As Stewart comes back out. With Cooper Johansson, Etienne Visser, Nick Collins. Visser mentioned playing with the AAA Wheat Kings this year, where he has 6 points in 3 games. They're hosting the TELUS Cup as well. As the Titans in the offensive zone, Addison McIntosh, left corner. McIntosh gets that one free to Carter Stamp-Vincent, who's out of the box. Now Carson Meyer wins the battle behind his own net. He's going to go for a skate. That one off the referee as it's kept alive by Heffernan. 8 minutes to go in the opening frame. No score. Kings Titans. And both teams talk right in front of me. Down the left circle, it's kept alive by Nipua. Nolan Kozak, McIntosh, centering pass cut off nicely by Stewart. As the Kings get it back, Stewart to Meyer. Meyer down the left wing, Nick Collins. Collins charges in, has Kahoot all over him, gets it out front. Meyer can't catch it. Addison McIntosh gets it free for the Titans. 7.5 minutes to go in the opening period. The puck is down the ice. Will the Kings win the race? No, they will not. The Titans will. Good race by Kozak. So it is no icing, as Stewart has it in his own territory for Dauphin. 7:20 to go in this opening period. Still looking for goal number one of the night. 13 combined saves between Wyatt Nelson and Bryson Yashishin. Stewart, pass up to center, explodes off the stick of Kinoshita as the Titans will send it back inside Dauphin territory. Win the race to the back wall to Bennett Borgen. Borgen, corner, up to the right circle.
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14: 3 minutes and 45 seconds to go in the opening period. No score between the Kings and Titans. Brody Green, bottom of the right circle, centering pass there on the doorstep. It's kept out by Wyatt Nelson, who is then barreled over by a King with 3 minutes and 39 seconds left in this opening period. Dauphin opening up the shot clock now, leading it 13-6. But Wyatt Nelson has certainly been the story for the Titans, keeping the Kings at bay as we remain scoreless. Coming up in the first intermission, part one of my chat with Landon Garten, the Dauphin product. Ian Gillingham will have your out-of-town scoreboard and first period summary as well. Draw coming to the blocker side of Nelson. Luke Meyer will take it. Brody Green has it. Backhands that behind the wall. There to get it is Reimer. Reimer will lift it up. Now the Titans will try to move it through center, which they're able to do so. Kings get it right back in their own zone with Spencer. Spencer plays that to Stewart. Stewart takes the bump to get it up to center to make a play. Now to Luke Meyer down the right wing. Muller, he's going to send it in. Bennett Muller kicks it to his tape, loses it in the process. It's taken by Stan Finson for Nipua. Now it's well up in the air. Carson Meyer brings it in. He's got two Titans all over him. Loses the puck clearly as Heafy gets it for Nipua around the wall to McIntosh. Down the right side, McIntosh is through center. Flips it to Kozak. Kozak centering pass there. Good stop by a King. Kept alive by McIntosh. Now down to the left corner. There to get it is Visser. Visser gets it to Sam Swanton. 2 minutes and 50 seconds left. Here goes Visser down the right wing on a one-on-one in his MJ debut. Visser centering pass. That's cut off. Nice defensive play. However, as the puck is still inside Nipua territory with 2:35 to go in the period. Now a centering pass by Carson Meyer, left corner. It's Sam Swanton. Swanton beneath the goal line to Visser. Right corner, Visser. Right point, Brady Bell. Bell will wait. Sledge it down behind the net to Carson Meyer. Meyer takes the bump by Nolan Kozak. There, too, is Dylan Mico. Triple twos on the clock. 2:22 left in the first. No score. Carson Meyer spins away. Walks up front. Short side shot. It's kept out. The rebound is taken by Nipua. They'll lift that one through the air back in Dauphin territory. There to get it is Brady Bell. 2:05 to go in the opening frame. No score. Pass is cut off at center, and the Titans are in. Heffron down the right wing. Drop pass. Slaney centering shot. That one does not get towards the Ash. Kept in right point by Reimer. Reimer down to the right circle. It ends up behind the nets. Waiting for it is Cole Beard. Beard now. Left circle. Left point. Long shot. That one's good chance. Scores! As Simon Preston played it to the blue paint to Grayson Slaney. No King was there. He just backhanded it past Bryson Yashishin. And despite being heavily outplayed for the majority of this period with 1 minute and 45 seconds to go in the first, it's 1-0 in favor of the Nipua Titans. Off their seventh shot. As we play with less than 2 minutes, so we'll see if the Kings can get some late period mojo going here after giving up the game's opening goal. As the Kings are there to get it with Stewart. He takes a bump. Beard is all over him. Kinoshita not out. That's slapped into the left corner by Kahoot. There to get it is Sam Swanton. Swanton up the gut to Frederick. Frederick off his skate it goes. Swanton around the wall to Stewart. Stewart stretch pass goes off a stick. Back into Nipua zone. There to get it is McIntosh. 1 minute and 20 seconds to go in the opening period. It's 1-0 for Nipua. The Kings have it in the offensive zone. Colin Frederick, good save by Nelson. Got a glove on that one as he continues to make saves shot for shot as the Titans get it in their own zone with McIntosh. Can't lift it out. Kept in 60 seconds left in the first period. Spencer turns it over. Slaney backhands that one through center. And across is Kahoot, but offside. Are the Titans just barely at the Kings' blue line, or else Jackson Kahoot was off on a break. 56.4 seconds to go in this opening period. It's 1-0 for the home team. Grayson Slaney finds the back of the net. Neutral zone draw now. Bennett Morgan will take it for the Titans. Luke Meyer for the Kings. Jam up at the draw. The Kings have it free. Bell in his own zone to Spencer. Spencer through center. Cut off, taken and sent in by Heafy, who is then hammered down by Spencer. There to get it is Bell in his own zone. He can't get it out. Good forecheck there by Eric Marks. Spencer now with the chance up the left wing to Muller. Muller now will play that to Bell. Here goes Brady Bell down the right wing. He carries it in across the line, right circle towards the net. That one right into the breadbasket of Wyatt Nelson with half a minute to go in this first period. It's 1-0 Ipua. Kings with points in three straight games, dating back to 7 days ago when they outshot Winnipeg 60-21 and beat them 5-0. Draw to the glove side now of Nelson, and the Titans will send it up to center, and then the Kings will touch it, and they'll be offside at the blue line with 26.6 seconds to go in this first period. Draw now at center ice. Puck is down. The Titans win that one clean. Cahoot gets up to center and sprinkles it in. There to stop it is Yash behind the net to Brady Bell. Bell makes a nice move to evade a defender. Then Bennett Muller will slash it down the ice. Back to get it for Nipua. Heffernan with 12 seconds to go in the first. That one's left through center and skated down by Borgen. Borgen will muster that deep in Dauphin territory. 5 seconds left in the first period. Spencer takes the bump, but getting the worst of it is Eric Marks. Ladies and gentlemen, 20 minutes in the books. The Nipua Titans outshot 13-7. However, a slight goal. 1 minute and 45 seconds left, and they lead this contest 1-0 after 20 minutes of play. We'll take a break. The first intermission is next. This is Dauphin Kings Hockey on 730 CKDM.
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15: 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I'm Ian Gillingham with your first period summary. 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So, 4 minutes, 10 seconds into the game, we have a combined 32 penalty minutes, both of them getting tossed from the game. Now, taking a look at the numbers, Kings are trailing right now 0-1, Titans up at the end of 1, and the shots 13 for Dauphin, 7 for Nipua. We'll be back in just a second taking a look at the out-of-town scoreboard. This is Dauphin Kings Hockey on 730 CKDM.
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15: Taking a look at the out-of-town scoreboard, or I guess first, let's head back into town here in Dauphin, taking a look at the Parkland U18 Rangers. At the end of one, they are unfortunately trailing 2-0 to the Winnipeg Bruins. Going back to the MJHL, there's four other games today. Portage, Swan Valley, that is into the second, Swan Valley up 4-0 over Portage. The Weiwei Winnipeg Monarchs game tied at ones for everybody at the end of one. Same with Steinbach Niverville, though there's about 3 minutes left in that game. And the Northern Manitoba Blizzard and Selkirk Steelers, they're knotted at nothing with 17 minutes left to go in the first. In the CFL today, the Elks and the Tiger Cats are playing. Elks up 7-3. And later in the night, the Red Blacks hope to snap their year-long losing streak against the Lions. In the NHL today, we've got four games. Rangers, Capitals into the third. Caps leading 2-1. Kraken, Red Wings. The Kraken are doing some pretty bad things to the Red Wings. 5-2 they're leading. Penguins, Blue Jackets tied up at twos with 15 minutes left in the third. And of course, the Winnipeg Jets. They're just getting underway in the second period now, but they need to make up one goal so they can tie the Ducks. 1-0 Ducks right now. In just a minute, Darnell Duff will be back having a chat with Landon Garten for today's intermission interview. This is Dauphin Kings Hockey on 730 CKDM.
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2: Welcome back to the Yellowhead Center for the first intermission. I'm Darnell Duff, your voice of the Dauphin Kings. Pleased to be joined now by Landon Garten, who is having a great rookie season with his hometown club. 3 points, 2 goals in 6 games, and will look to continue to contribute as the season goes on. Landon, I want to chat obviously about the year it's been and just your opportunity, what it feels like to be a king. But before we get to that, can we flip back to your time with the Parkland U18 Rangers? You played 3 years with the program. Last year, you had a career year. Just what was it like to be a part of the Rangers program? How did you enjoy it? And from year 1 to 3, what do you think about development?
20: It means a lot being in that league and being with the guys around, especially being with local guys. Obviously, we didn't have the same coaching staff throughout 3 years, but that team just brought you together, and it just felt like home everywhere you went.
2: Did you get out of the Rangers program what you would have hoped to from season 1 through season 3?
20: Yeah, I would say so. I say I was developed a lot. Obviously, like I said, new coaches every year, but I found a way to develop, and I'm here where I want to be. So, I would say so.
2: You got your first taste of junior hockey with the Kings last year when you made your MJHL debut, played one game. Take me back to that and what that feeling was like for you.
20: That was awesome. Obviously, trying to get in the lineup last year when we got kicked out of playoffs there with the Rangers. And it was a great feeling. Being on the ice with the old group of Kings, and still some that we play with here this year, but it was awesome.
2: Landon Garten of Dauphin had 43 points in 47 games with the Parkland U18 Rangers last year, made his MJHL debut. Now he is a full-time King, has now played 6 games with the team. You mentioned it was a great feeling making your debut last year, Landon. How does it feel to now be a full-time member of a team you grew up watching and always wanting to play on?
20: It feels great. Playing for hometown, you can't complain. Being at the rink every day is also another great feeling. Getting to work out, getting to practice every day, 2 hours, always being on the ice. I love the game and I love being around it, and this is perfect for it. So,
0: And Landon, quite a few locals on the team this year. Of course, yourself, Quinton Fisk, Luke Meyer, Sam Swanton. You can't forget Noah Smigelski, guys who you've played with at the U18 level. How is that? That must be nice to have some familiarity when it comes to guys who you've grown up playing with and being friends with.
20: Yeah, it was really easy walking into the room this year and just meeting guys and talking to all the guys that I knew before. A lot of good friendships with them, and chemistry seems to just be able to hit on the ice. You could just pass the puck around really well with them, and you know how they're going to play, so it makes it very easy for you.
0: So, Landon, several guys you've grown up alongside here in Dauphin, but also several on the roster who you were super familiar with heading into this year. How has that been, trying to mesh with the new guys? Like, are you a guy who enjoys making new friendships on a year-by-year basis, as has to be the case at the junior level?
20: Yeah, I would say I'm a fair bit of an extrovert. I like to get to know people. I like meeting lots of people. I love knowing where you're from and learning about your childhood and where you grew up and stuff. So yeah, it was awesome. I love meeting these new guys and learning what they have to say and how their lives have been.
0: First full season of his MJHL career is well underway for Landon Garten of Dauphin. 6 games played, scored your first MJHL goal on Friday in that 5-0 victory against the Winnipeg Blues. Landon, take me back to that. Must have been a pretty special moment for you and the family.
20: Yeah, it was awesome. Just kind of like a set play, and it worked out perfectly. Puck bounced my way and landed on my stick. Couldn't really mess up from there. And then obviously after the game, hearing the call from Darnell was also awesome. So yeah, it was great. Lots of family was there, and I'm glad they got to experience it as well.
0: Goal number 2 a couple of days ago in Winkler, almost a little bit of a gift. Like, take me through what was going through your mind when you were barreling in on the net and ultimately just found a way to chip it past Jackson Dunn there.
20: Yeah, it was a dump in from Cooper there, and I just went to stop on the puck and hope for a freeze of Ozone faceoff, and then I just decided to kick it out to my stick, and I couldn't really mess up on that one. So it was a nice gift, a little bit of a break for that one.
0: Perhaps, Landon, it isn't necessarily all about points for you, but pretty good point production so far. 3 points in 6 games. How pleased are you with the start, and where do you want to take your game now from here?
20: Yeah, I kind of want to keep playing the same as I'm playing right now. Get a little more physical contact in. I need to start playing like more of a power forward. Start working a lot harder. But yeah, I'm enjoying how I'm playing, and I'm having lots of fun, and how the team's playing as well. The team's playing unreal. So we're gonna make a push here, and we're not gonna stop.
0: He's having a ton of fun. He's enjoying how the team is playing. The Dauphin Kings have certainly been trending in the positive direction over the past week or so after a tough loss against Weiwei Sikapo on September 30th on the National Day for Truth and Reconciliation. The Kings down the Winnipeg Blues. They shut out the Portage Terriers. They took a 2-0 lead against the Winkler Flyers. Ultimately fell in overtime in that game, but have points in 3 straight, moving in the right direction and staying right in the thick of things in an extremely competitive MGEU West division. And Landon Garten has been a big piece of the team so far. 2 goals, 3 points in 6 games. His first goal as a King came on home ice against the Winnipeg Blues last Friday. Then on Tuesday against the Flyers, he found the back of the net for the second time. Landon Garten is set for what will be an extremely exciting and productive rookie season with his hometown Dauphin Kings. We'll take a break. Second period action is on the way. Ladies and gentlemen, this is the Yellowhead Center. My name is Darnell Duff, and Dauphin Kings hockey returns in a moment on 7:30 CKDM.
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14: Welcome back to the Yellowhead Center. As the first intermission rolls on, we're a couple of minutes away from second period action. It is 1-0 for the Nipawa Titans in a period where the Kings outplayed Nipawa for a vast majority of it. They outshot them 13-7, had some really good opportunities, a couple of power plays, but the difference was goaltending. Wyatt Nelson out-goaltended the Bryson Yashishin and out-goaltended the Kings there, making 13 stops on 13 shots. The Kings will look to come into the second period, bring the energy, get off to a good start, and continue what has been some good vibes for this organization over the past week, dating back to last Friday's win over the Winnipeg Blues. We have a new leading scorer in the MJHL. It's Dylan Ruff of the Swan Valley Stampeders. He has two goals tonight, and the Stampeders are all over the Portage Terriers 4-0. The Winnipeg Monarchs, surprising right now, the way we see Kappa Wolverines after 20 minutes of play, it's still 1-1. The Selkirk Steelers also playing the Northern Manitoba Blizzard. If you're in Dauphin looking for some live hockey action, the Parkland U18 Rangers, plenty of hockey this weekend. Of course, tonight against the Winnipeg Bruins, they also play on Saturday.

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1: So as I was saying, the busy schedule for the Kings over the next week, road heavy tonight, of course, in Nipawa, tomorrow night in Steinbach against the Pistons. Wednesday, they head to Oil Country to play the Oil Capitals. Next Friday, they'll play their second and final game at the Centennial Arena in Winkler against the Flyers. And then for the first time in a long time, next Sunday at 4 o'clock, they will return home to play the Verdun Oil Capitals. That will officially wrap up, Friday's game, I should say, against Winkler will officially wrap up the team's six-game road trip. We chatted about the road trip going to last Friday. If you could get to three wins on that six-game trip, you're in a pretty good spot. They won their last home game, and then Sunday was their first road game of the six-game trip. Of course, they dispatched the Portage Terriers 4-0 when Tate Barnaby went 19-for-19. Tuesday, they earned a point. Not perfect. You're okay with it because you earned three of a possible 4 points on your first two road games and four more road games, three after tonight, to conclude that six-game trip. So some tough times for the Kings, but they'll look to continue trending in the upward trajectory, which they have had for the past 7 days. We'll take one more break. Second period action is on the way, and when we return, it'll be the Titans 1 and the Kings nada on 730 CKDM.
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1: All right, welcome back to the Yellowhead Center. Second period action, the Kings down by a goal there and across the line with Brady Bell hard towards the target. Carson Meyer backhand shot. That one just goes wide. Now Grayson Slaney works hard against Meyer right behind Wyatt Nelson. Puck comes free right corner. Curtis Kinoshita. Kinoshita moves that up to the right point. Now to Bell. Bell will play it to Spencer. Spencer high slot. Meyer left circle. Cale Pratt left point. Now Spencer. D-D-D right point. Brady Bell. Bell, beautiful move. Backhand flip. Patted away there by Nelson as McIntosh gets it free for Nipawa. Good start, good surge from the Kings. Now McIntosh down the left wing through center in across the line. Left circle, snaps that, kept out by Yash. Rebound is Lively, kept alive. Left point, DJ Maloney. Maloney, right circle, Heasey. Heasey will get a shot off. That's off a skate of Bell to the back glass. The Kings get it free with Bell. Bell plays that to Dylan Michael. Michael through center to Pratt. Pratt into Nipawa territory. 65 seconds into the second period as Nolan Kozak through center. Talon Wallace left wing is in. Talon Wallace, no support. Down around the net. Wallace, wrap around. The trailer is Heffernan, and Heffernan can't keep it in as it's back in Nipawa territory. Kahoot is there to get it for the Titans. 1-0 for Nipawa early in this second. Now Quinton Fizz scores! Jason Fisk stays red hot as the Titans a juicy turnover from their own corner. It bounces to the slot and Fisk goes to hammer time. And he pile drives the biscuit right through the wickets of Wyatt Nelson. 87 seconds into the second period on their 15th shot of the game. Kings tie up the contest. Just taking care of your opportunities and miscues from your opponent is crucial. And that is exactly what Quentin Fisk did. As that one's fired in by the Kings. Frederick now trying to chase it down back wall. Beard takes the stick up high. He wants a call. He's not going to get it. Now it's taken by Polasek. Polasek for Nipua. Inches through center left wing. He'll fire that in. Back to get it is Sam Swanson. 1 minute and 50 seconds into the second. Puck comes free right corner. Polasek. Hard forecheck against Swanson. Polasek gets it free. Now Frederick gets taken down. The Kings are going to the power play. 1 minute and 59.

0: advantage for the third time in this game. Nothing going so far, but another opportunity. Etienne Visser will get an opportunity on the man advantage with Nick Collins, Frederick, Luke Meyer, Brady Bell. 1 minute and 59 seconds into the second. Draw to the glove side of Nelson. It's one. Visser, right point to Brady Bell. Right corner now to Nick Collins. It's Frederick, left corner. Frederick tries to get it back to Collins. It's way up in the air. No team knows where it is. The Titans get it free, and Beard will send that all the way down the ice. Grayson Slaney in pursuit. Back to get it for the Kings is Brady Bell. He'll set up shop behind the twine. 2 minutes and 20 seconds into this second period. 1:35 left on the power plays. Luke Meyer will send that hard around the wall. Visser is the first one to it. Leaves that right point to Bell. Heads up play, left circle. Luke Meyer, long shot. It redirects into the corner. Frederick is there. Left point now to Luke Meyer. Meyer can't keep it in. Escapes his stick. It's all the way back into Dauphin territory. We're 2:45 into the second period as the Kings tied this game. It's 1-1. 70 seconds left on the power play. Behind the net now. It's Bell. He'll go for a skate. Visser, near wing to Luke Meyer. Meyer will send that one in deep. Maddox Clark in pursuit. The Titans get it. They slap it around the wall. Kept in Bennett Muller. Right circle, Visser. Etienne Visser. Right corner, Maddox Clark. Clark walks out front. Right circle, Visser. Visser straight away to Swanton. Swanton, Visser. Right shot. Etienne Visser. Goal line. Maddox Clark trying to jam it in. Unable to do so. DJ Maloney gets it, and he's going to spray that one back into Dauphin zone. 40 seconds to go in this power play for the Kings. We're 3:30 into the second period. It's 1-1 Kings and Titans in his own zone now through center. Brody Green. Green will move it. He's in across the line. Brody Green, left circle fist, left point now to Muller. 20 seconds left on the power play. Muller, goal line fist, left corner. Now left point, Sam Swanton. Swanton, right circle, Green. Green, Swanton. Muller wants it. Swanton shoots, tipped on. Good save. Big rebound in front. The Titans find it, and down the ice it goes. Great pressure there by the Kings on the power play, but unable to find the game breaker. It remains 1-1 as Fisk kicks it in. It's taken by Slaney. Slaney, now long stretch pass through center. Polasek down the left wing. He's in. Slaney. Slaney will shoot. That's off a stick, up and out of play. 4 minutes and 9 seconds into the second. We'll take a break. We're back in half a minute. 1-1 Kings and Titans early in the second on 7:30 CKDM.
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0: Cale Pratt is in right circle. Pratt straight on. It's kept open. A big rebound is sprayed to the corner, kept in by Stewart as he pinches in for the Kings. The Titans get it free. McIntosh not out. Kinoshita, right circle, right point. McIntosh gets it free. Here goes Nipua through center. Cale Pratt, good back check. There to find it is Carter Stamp. Vincent, toe drag shot. Can't get it through. It ends up in on Yash. He'll cover it up. 5 minutes, or check that, 4 minutes and 56 seconds into the second period. 1-1 is the score. Steiner shots on goal brought to you by Steiner Plumbing and Heating. 17-9 right now for the Kings. But we're all tied. Draw will come to the blocker side of Yash. Colin Frederick is out. Bennett Borgen for the Titans will respond. It's won back by the Kings. They have it in their own zone. It's Dylan Mico. Mico plays that one up the gut. Not out. Kept in by Cahoot. Very nicely down to the left corner. As Marks tries to chase it down. Right circle now. It's Cahoot for Nipua. He sends it once again around the wall. Marks will get it left corner. Marks now works it up to the left point. Heffernan. D to D right point. Cahoot kicks it to his tape. Shoots not through. Good block by King. Puck kept in by Nipua. Those it comes out front. Yash has to make a save as Dylan Mico. Gets it for the Kings. Plays that through the air. Taken back by the Titans and fired in by Heffernan. Shishin stopping it behind the net. Leaving it for Brady Bell. We're 5.5 minutes into the second period. Kings without Aiden Malone after that fighting major. That's Cahoot. Down the right side. Chipped in by Marks. The Kings are there to get it with William Spencer. Media timeout is looming at the next stop.

0: unless we have a goal or a very quick stoppage, is there's 14:05 down the ice, back in Nipawa territory. They're to get it to Cece. Cece now will move that long stretch pass at the Kings blue line. It's chipped in by Beard. There to get it is Grayson Slaney. Slaney turns around, backhand, has it up to the left circle. Slaney walks off the wall, wants to shoot, doesn't. Gets it down to Beard. Beard, right circle, Heafy. Now Heafy. Maloney gets it straight away. Maloney, long shot off a stick into the corner. Trying to chase it down is Luke Meyer. He's got Pulisic. It's kept in right point by Heafy. Heafy, right circle, big rebound, left corner. Now it's kept alive by Cam Solom. Solom can't keep it in. The Kings trying to find it. It's Brody Green. He's in. Brody Green gets hooked up. A penalty's coming. And the Kings are heading back to the power play. 6 minutes and 34 seconds into the second. We're tied at one apiece. We'll take a break. Back into 60 seconds. Dauphin Kings hockey will return. And when it does, the Kings are heading to the power play on 7:30 CKDM.
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0: All right, welcome back. The Kings are on the power play. They win the draw. The Titans get it and bank it down the ice. However, Callan Wallace, good start for the Titans. Down a man again. 6 minutes and 45 seconds into the second period. It's 1-1 Kings and Titans. Dauphin on the man advantage. Muller can't receive that one well enough. Fisk can't chip it in. Pulisic will send it inside Dauphin's zone. Sam Swanton there to chase it. Plays it to Brody Green. Green will get things under wraps. Settle it down, and now he's going to put on the Jets. Play that down the near wing to Bennett Muller. Muller through center. He sends it in. Fisk. Hard pursuit to the back row. Ball there to get it is Magro. Can't get it out. Kipton left point. No, it's not by Swanton. Now Callan Wallace on a breakaway. Shorthanded Wallace backhand. Bryson Yashishin keeps it out. Stands tall. That was huge. Now Bennett Muller the other way. In a cross on the man advantage. Muller right circle. Centering pass off a stick. It goes up and out of play. Callan Wallace just generated more speed. Down the right side, easily cruise pass. Sam Swanton went forehand, backhand, back to the forehand, kept it on the ice, and Bryson Yashishin was firm with the pad. It remains 1-1, 7:31 into the second period. Kings on the power play for 63 seconds. They win the draw, but can't keep it in. So they got to go back into their own zone now. Bell gets it to Luke Meyer. Down the right side now to Curtis Kinoshita. Kinoshita is in. He's going to rifle it around the wall. There to get it is Cahoot. Cahoot sends it around the board. Now the Titans get it. Shorthanded a two-on-two the other way. Marks is in. Long shot kept out by Ash. He wants to play it, but thinks better of it as the Titans were converging quickly in on him. 7:55 into the second frame. 1-1 is the score. 39 seconds left of penalty time. As Grayson Slaney sits in the penalty box. Draw to the blocker side of her. Check that glove side. Solom takes it. Now Heffron inside Dauphin's zone. Will send it around the wall. The Kings get it with Luke Meyer. Meyer now with half a minute to go on this man advantage. Kings sputtered on the power play here tonight after going 2-for-4 on Tuesday. Down the left wing, Meyer. He'll send that hard around the boards. Heffron in pursuit for Nipawa. He'll slash at it. Kept alive by Nick Collins. Now it's jammed up on the boards. As both teams try to get it loose, penalty is coming up, and it looks like it's going to the Kings this time. As they touch the puck, and I believe Dick Collins is going to the penalty box. Indeed he is, so that'll negate the power play. There was only 10 seconds left on it. Titans doing a nice job to kill it off. They actually get the best chance as they get a breakaway from Talon Wallace, but he could not beat Yashishin. The Nipawa Titans will head to the man advantage for a $1.50. As Maloney, Cahoot, Wallace, as well as Solom are out. Puck is dropped. Titans have it left point. 8 seconds away from a man advantage. It's Maloney. Maloney behind the net now to Wallace. Talon Wallace come out of the box is Slaney. Titans on a man advantage for 150. Slaney will stay on the ice as well. Cahoot, right point straight away. Maloney. DJ Maloney, right circle. That's picked off by...
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0: 9 minutes and 11 seconds into the second period. Welcome back to the Yellowhead Center. The Titans are on the power play for another right point by Cahoot. Left circle now. DJ Maloney. Maloney will stop there, then move it back up to Cahoot. Cahoot, right circle, Solom. Solom, cross-ice pass. Maloney backtracking, shooting. That one goes off the outside, kept alive by the Titans at the blue line. Maloney. Maloney gets it down to the corner. Spun around, now back up to the point where Brody Green is there, but he can't get it out. Now Grayson Maloney from Cahoot kicks it to keep it in for a moment anyways. But it's sent down the ice by the Kings as Solom is there to get it for the Titans. 9 minutes and 45 seconds into the second period. Half a minute remaining on this Titans power play. Getting it is Heafy. Heafy up the gut, Pulisic. Down the left wing, Pulisic gets past Brady Bell. Pulisic, goal line off the outside of the net. Kept alive, Marks. Up to the left point, Heffernan. Heffernan walks the blue line. Gets it to Heafy at the right point. 19 seconds left on the power play. Right circle, right point, Heafy. Heafy now gets it over to Pulisic. Cross-ice pass. Heffernan, left circle. Shot, that one does not get through. Good block by King. Frederick picks it up. Can't get it out. Kept in, Pulisic, left point. Trying to walk towards the target. Beautiful. Heafy shoots. He fires that one wide. He had some open target as well to the blocker post of Yashishin, but he airmailed it over and it redirected up and out of play. 9:35 to go in this second period. 1-1 is the score. And Dylan Mikko comes off for a change. Maddox Clark comes in to take the draw against Nolan Kozak to the glove side of Yash. It's won by the Kings in their own zone. Johansson around the wall to Visser. Visser now will move that behind Collins and down the ice it goes, and that's an icing. Collins in the neutral zone could not. 9 minutes and 26 seconds left in the second period. 1-1 is the score. Quinton Fisk had the equalizer for the Kings. That's the only time Wyatt Nelson has been beaten. Shots are now 17 apiece as the Titans start to fire things up a little bit here in the past 5 or 6 minutes heading into the back half of this second frame. Draw one by the Titans, shot towards the target, blocked away by Yashies. Leah Sam Swanton kicks it to his tape, then loses it, keeps it alive, and then gets that to Johansson. Now on the stick of Nick Collins. Collins can't get it out, kept in by Nipawa for a moment. Now Collins turns it over again. Kozak backhand pass out front. Can't get it there. The net is off. The mooring is Yash. He is calling for it, so the referees say, okay, they oblige, and a stoppage of play with 9:04 to go in this second period. 1-1 is the score. Lowen will get that all ready to go, and while he does, we'll take a quick break. We're back in half a minute. 1-1, 9:04 left in the second on 7:30 CKDM.
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0: Well, if you can hear the horn, that's because the Nipawa Titans just found the back of the net on a seeing eye shot from the right circle by Jacob Reimer, and a team that has played very well in the last 7 minutes in the Nipawa Titans regain their one-goal lead as they lead this contest now 2-1 with 8 minutes and 50 seconds left in this second period. Their ice face-off now. Kings have it with Aiden Stewart. Back in his own zone. He'll flip that to Brady Bell. Now Bell will move that one through center down the right side. Picked off and taken the other way. The Titans are back in. Centering pass. Good opportunity, Yash. Makes the good save, but it is kept alive. Up towards the left point, Maloney. Maloney, D-D-D, he sees straight away. Good block there by a King. Puck goes down into the corner. It's kept alive by the Titans, though. Up to the left point. Now steered away, Brody Green will move it through center and lift that deep in on Wyatt Nelson, who will have to cover it up as Green followed his dump in. Straight in on the netminder. 8 minutes and 15 seconds to go in this second period. 2-1 is the score in favor of the Titans, outshooting the Kings now 19-18. Next broadcast coming up on Wednesday night from Verdun. No broadcast tomorrow night, of course, because the Winnipeg Blue Bombers have a very big game. Now Brady Bell off the faceoff, one left point. Checks it behind the net. There to get it is Heffernan. Heffernan nicely gets that one, and now Solem, sick toe drag. Now backhand pass through center. That was poetry. Now it's Beard, right circle. Long shot goes off the pant leg of Slaney. Slaney now to the right point. Cahoot, Cahoot, DDD, Heffernan. Heffernan, left point shot. That's off another leg and does not get through. And Frederick is gingerly skating. I think that one might have went off his hand. He is very slow to the bench. We roll on. Michael gives a Titan a hack, and he's going to the penalty box. No doubt about that one. That was a vicious hack. Now Solem the other way for Nipawa. Snaps that on. And it's kept out by Bryson Yashishin. Colin Frederick is slouched over and in a massive amount of pain. Kings cannot afford to lose one of their top scorers as Dylan Michael goes to the box for slashing. And the Nipawa Titans head to the power play. It's a Titans power play that has struggled heavily this year, just 4.3%. But with every chance he gets is another opportunity to the stats. We'll see if they can do that here. Talon Wallace will take the draw. 7 minutes and 35 seconds to go in the second period. 2-1 is the score for the Titans. Cahoot has it. Now left point Maloney. Maloney, left circle, Cahoot. Cahoot down to the goal line, gets the return pass now, but he can't keep it in, or yes, he can. Somehow at the blue line, Slaney straight away, Maloney. Maloney, Slaney, he wants to shoot. He does. That goes off a body into the corner there to get it to Solem for the Titans. Right point, Maloney. Maloney, D-D-D, Cahoot. Cahoot, right circle, Solem. Solem, right circle, point straight away. Cahoot, right circle, Solem. Wants to shoot, doesn't get it. Left point now, instead to Maloney. Maloney will walk the blue line. Beautiful stick by Nick Collins. Bats that one out of the air, back into Titan territory. They have 1:20 left on the power. Talon Wallace down the left wing and across the line, working those edges down to the left corner. Sends it around the wall. Ryder Heathy will meet it at the right circle, gets it down to the right corner with 6:45 to go in the second period. Left point, Maloney. Maloney straight away to Heathy. Heathy, right circle. Solem snaps that. Good block. This time it's Cooper Johansson putting the body on the line with 6.5 to go. And the puck is sent down the ice right in on the Titans goaltender. who will play it to Heafy. 6:25 to go in the second. 2-1 for the Titans. They have 44 seconds left of power play time. It's Pulisic down the left wing for Nipoa. He nearly gets hammered. Gets away from the check, then plays it out front. Up and over a stick to the right point to Heffernan. Heffernan, D-D-D, left circle. Snapping that, but blocking it is a king. Another big block. Solom now. Left circle. He'll move that up to the left point. Heffernan, right circle. Heafy. He kicks it down to the right corner to Marks. Tries to get it back to Heafy with 20 seconds left on the power play. Kept in. Solom, left circle. Shot. That one goes up and over the target. Pulisic now. Right circle. Kinoshita doesn't have a stick. Pulisic can't keep it in. The Kings clear it. That'll do it for the penalty to Dylan Mikko. The Kings remain down 1:35 to go in the second. Marks is in down the left wing. High slot. He shoots. It's kept out by Yash. Lively rebound to the left corner now. 5 minutes and 25 seconds to go in the second period. Marks up to the left circle. Visser's there. The Kings can't get it out on the first opportunity. Now Visser carries it and back plays that one to Frederick, who's back out. That is great to see. Now through center, Quentin Fisk. Fisk is in. Plays it to Frederick. Frederick could not receive it well enough. However, as he runs Pulisic into the sidewall, then he gets hooked down. The Kings want a call. They're not going to get it. McIntosh the other way. Backhand shot fired wide. 5 minutes to go. McIntosh spins, shoots that one straight on. He's ragdolled. Bryson Yashishin makes the save. High energy action. The Titans taking over here at the Yellowhead Center with 4:56 left in the second. They're up 25-18 on the shot clock. Seven straight shots. They're up 2-1 on the scoreboard, too. We'll take a break. We're back in 60 seconds. 2-1 for the Titans late in the second. This is Dauphin Kings Hockey on 7.
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0: 4 minutes, 5 seconds, second period, 2-1 for the Titans. Stewart, he's backtracking, swings like the Sam Swanson. Swat now skates up to center and then sends that off the mask dangerously of Jacob Reimer. Thankfully, it hit the mask and not his chops. He's good. A Titans player actually took a puck to the keister to his mouth in the pregame warm-ups. Was gushing blood. Draw in the neutral zone on the Titans side of center. It's won by the Kings. Cooper Johansson. Johansson tries to find Brody Green. It's up in the air. Muller can't bat it in. The Titans send it in Dauphin territory. 4 minutes and 13 seconds to go in the second. Two for the Titans. One for the Kings. As Callan Wallace left circle to Pulisic. Inside Dauphin territory. Down to the left corner to Wallace. Wallace will spin away from the pressure. Try to get it over to Marks. It's picked off by the Kings. Johansson, 3 minutes and 55 seconds to go in the second period. At center ice, Green can't find it. There to get it is Marks. Marks in, Maloney offside. At the Kings' blue line by inches. 3 minutes and 49 seconds to go in the second period. 2-1 is the score in favor of the Titans. Coming up in the second intermission, Ian Gillingham will have your out-of-town scoreboard and second period summary and part two of my chat with Landon Garten, who is not in the lineup tonight, but has 3 points in six games so far in his rookie MJHL season. Puck up at center ice now. Both teams trying to find it. The Kings get it free with Spencer Kinoshita. Kinoshita loses it. The Titans wedge it deep inside Dauphin's zone. There to get it is Brady Bell. Bell run into the back wall, turns the puck over in the process. Grayson Slaney, right circle using the edges. Slaney, high slot. He's going to fire that one. Redirects off a stick into the right corner. There to get it is Solem. Solem now moves it up towards the point, loses the puck in the process as the Kings get it with Spencer. Fisk, Kinoshita. Kinoshita through center. He's going to send it in. Touchdown as well. Solem off the boards. Frederick keeps it in for the Kings, and a long shot will redirect off a stick out of play with 3:03 to go. In this second period, it's 2-1 for Neepawa.

0: as the draw will come to the blocker side of Wyatt Nelson tonight, other than that one goal that wouldn't have happened had the Titans not turned it over and Quinton Fisk having such a howitzer. Sam Swanton, left point, down to the goal line, trying to find Brody Green. The puck is loose. The Titans are all over it. There goes Addison McIntosh. McIntosh has a four-goal game this year. It actually came in the Titans' lone win against Portage. Backhand shot there by Nolan Kozak. Yash gets the helmet on it, but it's still loose in front of the net as both teams swatting at it. The Kings are there to get it. Brody Green will lift it to center to alleviate the pressure. Now in his own zone, it's Heafy. Heafy, stretch pass down the left wing. It's connected and spun in there by Stamp Vincent. Back to get it is Green for the Kings. 2:25 to go in the second. Carter Stamp Vincent behind the net now. He'll wrap it around, try to get it out front, but the Kings are all there to get it. Luke Meyer banks it off the wall. Does it have enough for icing? Yes, indeed, it does by a mile. 2 minutes and 15 seconds to go now in this second period. 2-1 is the score in favor of the Titans. Thanks for joining the broadcast tonight and sticking through the technical difficulties. Unfortunately, not really anything we can do about it. But as I understand, Brian Munns, who's taking care of the MJHL's broadcast standards, is certainly going to be looking into it. So we'll see what comes out of that one. As the puck is inside Dauphin territory, Muller's there to get it, and he'll scoop it up to center back in Titan territory. 2 minutes to go in the second period, 2-1 for Neepawa. Now moving it through center, Magruel. Down the left wing, his brother used to play for the Kings, Brett Magruel. As spinning and shooting towards the target is Borgen. Borgen can't get it through. Neepawa will keep it in right point. It's Reimer. D-to-D left point. Magruel long shot. That one goes wide of the blocker post of Yash. 1:45 to go in the second period. Now Cooper Johansson takes a bump to make a play. Stewart, Dylan, Michael right on the tape. Saucer pass. That one's off the skate of Carson Meyer, who tries to skate and win the race. However, it will be called down on an icing with 93 seconds to go in this second period. As the faceoff will come in Dauphin territory now, 2-1 is the score for the Titans. Maddox Clark tried to come on and pull a quick one on the referee. The referee said nope. So Luke Meyer has to come back on it. 1:33 to go in this second period. Polasek will take the draw for the Titans to the right post of Yashishin. Luke Meyer in for the Kings. It's won by Dauphin, and here they go. Michael through center, now to Carson Meyer. Meyer tries to get it back to Michael. Michael is in down the left wing. He's going to flutter it around the wall. Pass out front. Nobody's there to get it. The Titans get it, and here they go with Polasek down the right side. He's in. Jack Polasek, right circle, shot off a stick, and up play with 74 seconds to go in the second period. Still 2-1 is the score in favor of the Titans. Steiner shots on goal brought to you by Steiner Plumbing and Heating, 25-18. Eight straight shots the Titans have. One of those was a goal as well, as they lead it by one. Draw inside Dauphin territory. Point. It's Heafy. Heafy long shot. That's patted away by Ash. That's nine straight shots. Now Maloney plays it behind, up and over the stick of Wallace as the Kings get it back with Johansson down the right side to Dylan. Michael. Michael now to Frederick. Frederick through center, gaining steam and across. Frederick, right circle, shot not through behind the net. Frederick sticking with it, but he's turned around, loses the puck in the process. Now he gets it back, and now the Titans will get it, and they're going to scurry through center with Wallace. Wallace to the red line. He'll send it in. Maloney will tail off and go for a change. Then again, it is Brady Bell for the Kings. Bell nicely off the boards to himself. Johansson to Nick Collins. Collins through center. Now gets it on the stick of the near wing. Quinton Fisk. Fisk is in. Right circle. Quinton Fisk out front. Nick Collins chipped that one wide. Now left circle. Spencer towards the net off the toe there of Wyatt Nelson, who makes the save. The Titans get the puck. 15 seconds to go in the second. It's Grayson Slaney. Slaney is in. Trying to split the defender. Runs out of real estate. Then backhands it out front. The Kings are there. The Titans keep it in. Heffernan long shot. That's blocked away. Rebound is loose. Right point to Hoot. To Hoot towards. Good block by Collins. Ladies and gentlemen, 40 minutes in the book here from the Yellowhead Center, and a huge hit. And now a line brawl erupts at the end of the second period here at the Yellowhead Center, with the Titans leading this game after 40 minutes of play, 2-1. There will certainly be some penalties Ian Gillingham will give you that recap in a couple of moments. After 40 minutes, things have some work to do. The Titans 2, the Kings 1. This is Dauphin Kings Hockey on 730 CKDM.
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3: Welcome back to the CKDM studio. I'm Ian Gillingham with your second period summary. Unfortunately for the Kings, if you look at the definition of dominance in the dictionary, you'll see a picture of the Nipawa Titans. The Kings started off well with an 87-second in goal to tie it at ones from Quinton Fisk, and then it all went downhill from there. At 11 minutes in, Nipawa's Jacob Reimer erases that goal, giving the Nipawa Titans a 2-1 lead. And looking at the shot total from that period alone, Nipawa outshot Dauphin by more than triple. Nipawa with 16, Dauphin with just 5. One key moment from that period there, though, close to the middle, Colin Friedrich, the Kings, one of their most offensive pieces right now with 5 goals on the season, took a puck to the wrist. Bit of a scary scene when you got that happening to one of your top offensive performers, but thankfully he's all right, he's back on the ice. Not even 10 seconds later, we had a Dylan Mikko slashing penalty. With a little bit of help from Lady Luck, the Kings walked away unscathed. Once again, looking at the numbers from that period, Nipawa with 16 shots, Dauphin with 5. At the end of 2, we are 2-1 Titans, so there is still a bit of hope for the Kings. I'll be back in a second with the out-of-town scoreboard. This is Dauphin Kings Hockey on 730 CKDM.
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3: Taking a look at the out-of-town scoreboard, Braden and Easton Turco of the Brandon Wheat Kings, they hit the ice at 9 o'clock tonight, so we'll keep an eye out for that. Bringing you back here to Dauphin at Credit Union Place, just getting underway in the third now. The Parkland Rangers are on the board. It's 3-1 Bruins over Rangers. Looking around the MJ, Portage and Swan Valley. Swan Valley is up 5-2 with 10 minutes left in third. Winnipeg, Monarchs, and Weiwei. Winnipeg is up 6-3 at the end of 2. Steinbach, Niverville just wrapping up the second now. Niverville leading 2-1. And Northern Manitoba, Selkirk. Selkirk is up 1-0. In the CFL, the final for the Elks Ticats. Elks win 27-12. And coming up at 9, the Red Blacks hope to snap their year-long losing streak. You heard that right. They've lost every game for the past year. In the NHL, at the end of the Capitals-Rangers, it's 3-1 Capitals. Kraken defeating the Red Wings 6-3. Blue Jackets over the Penguins 3-2 in shootout, so that'll be fun to watch on the news tomorrow. And the third period is underway for your Winnipeg Jets, though they're trailing 2-0 to the Ducks. During today's second period intermission interview, we'll have the second part of Darnell Duff's chat with Landon Garten. That's coming up in a bit here on 730 CKDM.
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0: Welcome back to the Yellowhead Center for tonight's second intermission of the Dauphin Kings game as they play an all-MGEU West Division matchup against the Neepawat Titans. My name is Darnell Duff, pleased to be joined for part two of my chat with Landon Garten. Garten from Dauphin off to a wonderful start after 3 years with the Parkland U18 Rangers. He has 2 goals and 3 points in 6 games. Landon, once again, thank you so much for taking the time to chat with me this week as a part of the King of the Week feature we run here on CKDM. So talk to me a little bit about this group. You mentioned playing better as of late, 3-3-2 entering tonight's game. What is the identity of this group? Because I have the chance to watch practice every day at Credit Union Place, and it seems like you guys all push each other. You guys battle. The compete is tough. You guys don't get many days off, but it seems like everybody on the team is embracing that grind and doing whatever it takes to have success and move forward positively.
10: Yeah. I think we're a very hardworking team. Lots of stamina. Like we'll play a full 60 against a lot of other teams, and even just like our saying goes, if one goes, we all go. And I think we follow that very well. Obviously, you saw it in Winkler. One of our guys got hit fairly bad, and then spinner Spence came up and fought him. Like that's kind of like our role. We kind of like to feed off each other and fight for the guy next to you. So yeah, that's kind of our identity.
0: Back-to-back games with the fight, of course, Dylan Michael on Sunday night, and then William Spencer, as you mentioned, on Tuesday night in Winkler. What about you, Landon? Do you think you'll ever drop the gloves, or is that something that just sort of maybe comes heat of the moment?
10: Yeah, I think I will for sure this year sometime, maybe more than once. I kind of enjoy it. It's pretty fun in the moment. A lot of adrenaline, so you don't really feel anything. But yeah, I do expect to do it a few times this year.
0: Outstanding. Landon Garten joins on the Dauphin Kings player profile. Big game tonight against the Neepawat Titans. Landon, let's get to know you a little bit for the folks who maybe aren't super familiar. What are some of your hobbies outside the game?
10: I love playing guitar. I picked that up, and yeah, the guitar, that's what I love to do. Helping my dad a lot, out at the ranch there, and helping with the business, and then biking. I love to bike. I love to be outdoors. I love golf, rugby. Yeah, that's about it.
11: Okay, good stuff. If I were to put you on the hot spot, your number one guitar song, what are you going to be playing me?
10: Probably Landslide by Fleetwood Mac.
11: Okay. What is your favorite song in the world?
10: Probably 3 a.m. by Matchbox 20.
11: Okay, Landon, if you weren't playing hockey and being a king living out your junior hockey dream, what would you be doing and why?
10: I think I'd definitely be in the trades or in Hydra somewhere. I love hands-on work. I love to work hard. And I also always love to be doing something. So that's kind of something that always attracts me and brings in good money too. So yeah, set my life up for sure.
11: Do you prefer to stay up late or wake up early in the morning?
10: Definitely up late. I'm a night owl.
11: Okay, good stuff. A two-parter here. What's your favorite childhood memory? And what's your favorite hockey memory as well, Landon?
10: Childhood memory, probably getting into hockey, just being my dad taking me to the rink. Mom and dad taking me to the rink one day, and we watched, I think it was a Kings practice, actually. And I was around 6 years old, and just being there and watching everyone skate around and like knowing that I wanted to do that was just an awesome feeling. On the second part there, my favorite hockey memory would probably be probably my first MJHL game. That was just a great feeling, and finally getting to do it was awesome. And with that group of guys was just great.
11: So you can't say Credit Union Place here. What is your favorite rink to play in? And also on that same spot, what's your rink you least enjoy playing in?
10: Favorite rink to play in would probably be Steinbach. Steinbach's is a fairly cool rink. And then my least favorite would be probably Nipua. It's boring.
11: Well, that's where we are tonight. The Yellowhead Center, welcome back to the broadcast booth just above the Kings bench here as Dauphin battles against the Nipawa Titans in an all-MGEU West Division matchup. An important game for the Kings as they look to continue trending positively. Points in three straight games, right in the thick of things in an extremely competitive MGEU West Division. That was Landon Garten. Garten has 3 points in six games this year. You heard him say he wants to shred the gloves at some point this season. And as you heard during the coaches show on the Dauphin Kings Power Play program earlier today, two straight games the Kings have fights, Dylan Michael and William Spencer. That is because that is how close this team is. They're sticking up for their brothers, and Landon Garten does whatever it takes to have success on the ice, and he'll continue to push himself to be the best version of Landon Garten possible. A great start for the young man from Dauphin after 3 excellent years with the Parkland U18 Rangers. All right, it's time to take a break. Third period action is around the corner. Nipawa Titans, Dauphin Kings. It's the Yellowhead Center. My name is Darnell Duff. An absolute pleasure to be with you on this Friday evening. Back in a jiff, this is Dauphin Kings regular season hockey on your official radio station for the Kings in the Parkland. And everywhere you go, it's 7:30 CKDM.
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0: All right, welcome back to the Yellowhead Center. We're just moments away from third period action. And if we date back to Tuesday, the Kings played very well in the opening 20 minutes against the Winkler Flyers. They were up by a couple goals. They were down on the shot clock, but it was only by 2, 12-10. Second and third periods were absolutely dominated in those final two frames. I think they were lucky to get a single point. Bryson Yashishin made 41 saves. You come into tonight's matchup, you dominate the Titans in the opening period, but you struggle in the 16-5. I don't know if you could call it a trend, because it's only the second game in a row where the team has struggled in the second period after having a solid first. But heading into the third period here, it's something that they have to change, of course. Come out strong here in the third period. Put your best foot forward. See what you can do. Try and at least earn a point. You want to? We'll find out. We'll take one final break. When I return, third period action will be underway. This is Dauphin Kings Hockey on 730 CKDM.
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0: So we will start the third period a little bit of 4-on-4 because there were a couple of penalties at the end of the second period. Heffernan for Nipwaz, the Titans are in. Grayson Slaney shoots, kept out by Bryson Yashishin. Good chance there from Slaney busting in across the left wing, bottom of the left circle, but it was kept out by the defender, 28 seconds into the third period. And a penalty also to the Kings, Nick Collins. So we'll play 4-on-4 for 92 seconds. Draw to the blocker side of Yash. It's won by the Kings, Stewart. Down the right side, he'll move that one up to center. Send it over to Muller. Muller can't receive it well enough. Heathie back in his own zone. Gets it to Addison McIntosh. McIntosh. Now to Maloney, 40 seconds into the period. 2-1 is the score for Nipwa. Puck deep in Dauphin territory. There to get it is Sam Swanton. Inches it to Maddox Clark. Clark now will move that up to center, but the Titans get it right back. They bring it in right wing with Addison McIntosh. McIntosh, right circle, Pulisic. Pulisic, backdoor pass, tried to get it to Heafy. Could not. The Kings get that one now. They send it to center. No further. Nipuwa regains it. Pulisic is going to bring it in across the right wing. Pulisic, right top of the circle, straight on. Tipped out. No rebound to be had. 1 minute and 9 seconds into the third. Not the ideal start to this third period that the Kings were looking for. Good thing. They haven't been scored on, however, as they remain down one. As Solom will take the draw for the Titans. 50 seconds left of this 4-on-4 as Brady Bale has it in his own zone for the Kings. He's going to motor that one through center down the right side. Saucer pass. Kinoshita is into the right corner for Dauphin, making his return to the lineup for the first time. Tries to jam it in. It's kept out by Nelson. Now Brady Bale towards the target, patted away into the corner. 90 seconds into the third. Now it's taken by Cole Beard. Beard softly up to center. Then he'll fire it in across. Kohoof with the shot. Can't get it through. Gets a second chance. Can't get a shot off, though. Kept in left circle now. Cole Beard. Left corner. Beard will move that up to the half wall. Walk off the wall. Get it over to Solom. Solom back up to the left point to Beard. Beard will walk in. Try to get that one over to Lemoyne. Now he keeps it. Snaps it. Yash keeps it out. Rebound is there. The Kings are going to get it with Kinoshita. Now Kinoshita will move up to center, and he'll bank that off the boards deep in Nipuwa territory, but are going to say he wasn't up to center, and that'll be an icing on the Kings. 2 minutes and 5 seconds into this third period. 2-1 is the score for Nipuwa. Oh, we'll come to the blocker side of Yash. Frederick is out to take that draw against Nolan Kozak. Puck is down. Johansson pounded into the corner. Flips it up the wall. Not out. Kept in Kozak. Trying to get it down to the left corner to Stan Vincent. Will Stan Vincent beneath the goal line now. Gets it over to the far side. Right circle. Heafy. Heafy down to the right corner. Centering pass. Nobody there. Kinoshita to Nick Collins. Collins will chug up to center down the left side and check that one in deep. Wyatt Nelson will elect to cover it as it bounces off the back wall to the blue paint. And the Kings will get an offensive zone draw. 2 minutes and 27 seconds into this third period here at the Yellowhead Center, where it's 2-1 for the home team. Draw will come to the blocker side of Nelson, who tonight is 24-21. As the puck is down and the Titans, now Muller on the doorstep, fires that one. Nelson makes a nice save. Point blank as the Titans get it in their own zone. They flip it through center in Dauphin territory to the back wall it goes. There to get it to Spencer. McIntosh is all over him. He gets taken down. The Kings get it with Luke Meyer. Meyer, Brody Green, on a breakaway. Here goes Brody Green. Scores! Beautiful outlet pass from their own zone to BG15. To the back of the net, he snipes her. Pass Wyatt Nelson and the Kings draw blood and tie up this contest. 2 minutes and 48 seconds into the third period on their 23rd shot of the night. Green gets behind the defense and, well, he does the rest. He continues to score, continues to produce. What a welcome addition to the Kings after 30 points in 30 games last year with the Steinbach Pistons. He's picked up where he left off, no doubt about it. Titans back the other way now, in across the line, right circle, Talon Wallace. Wallace now, right corner, tries to get it behind the net to Marks. Marks is going to take Frederick out of the play. Wallace gets it then, right point, walking the blue line, Kahoot, Heffernan, left point, back to Kahoot, Kahoot, he fires that one wide, goes off a stick, Marks has it, centering pass, ends up going to the right point to Kahoot, Kahoot now, down to the corner, to Talon Wallace. Wallace can't receive it, there to get it is Spencer. Spencer can't get it out, Marks. Off the boards, the Kings have it. Here goes Colin Frederick generating speed down the right wing. Frederick is in, but quickly loses the puck as the Titans get it in their own zone, but they turn it over. Now Quinton Fisk in a dangerous spot loses that puck. The Titans now saucer through center right back to the Kings. 3 minutes and 45 seconds into the third. It's 2-2. Brody Green with the most recent marker. Cale Pratt in the bottom of the circle. Backhand shot off the outside of the net. There to get it is Pulisic. Pulisic gets it off. Now the Titans will move this one right to left through center with some speed and chipping it in across the line right in on Yash, who wraps it hard around the wall. Quinton Fisk now in his own territory, not out, kept in. Megrel plays it around, trying to chase it down now. Is Ethan Brakey. Brakey runs Stewart into the back glass. Etienne Visser, Johansson turns it over. He sees centering pass, ends up on Brakey. Big shot off a stick. It goes wide, up to the blue line, kept in by Megrel. No, it's not. It's an offside at the Kings blue line. We'll take a break. We're back in half a minute. 2-2 is the score, 4 and change into the third on 7:30 CKDM.
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0: Back to the Yellowhead Center, where we are 4 minutes and 50 seconds into the third period here in Neepawa. Brody Green has tied up the game on a breakaway, elected to take the shot, went just over the pads and underneath the blocker of Wyatt Nelson. That's why we're all tied up. Curtis in a shootout to take the draw. Steiner shots on goal, brought to you by Steiner Plumbing and Heating, 29-23 right now in favor of the Titans. Bell from the right point, can't get it through off the shin pad of Slaney. Now Bell, return pass in his own zone to Spencer. Spencer, up the guts, off the skate of Clark, who brings it in. Heathy sends it back out, and then Spencer will send it right back in. 5 minutes and 5 seconds into the period, in his own zone, Maloney. Beautiful move there for the Titan defender. Chips it up through center a little bit too much, however, for Slaney, but it's going to go right in on Yash, who will just cover that one up and not elect to play it. 4 minutes, and I should say 5 minutes and 17 seconds into the third period here in Neepawa. Offensive zone draw for the Titans, who have had two leads in this game, have been unable to keep them, however, on each opportunity. As Solem will take the draw for the Titans. Maddox Clark in for the Kings at the dot. Puck is down, and the Kings have it. Sam Swanton around the wall to Muller. Muller checks it off the glass, out through center. Here goes Nick Collins. One-on-two rush down the right side. Collins, long shot, not through. Muller finds it. He wedges it towards the target, and Nelson will cover it up easily. 5.5 minutes into the third period. 2-2 is the score between the Kings and Titans. Five more matchups between these two teams throughout the campaign. Drop to the blocker side of Nelson. Luke Meyer takes it. The Titans win it. Kahoot leaves it for Slaney. Slaney. Now hightails it around the wall. He's got some speed. He's going to move it through center down the right wing. He's still got it. Nearly avoids a big collision as Heffron will send it in for Neepawa. Kings get it back with Brody Green. Green tries to miss a defender, banks it off the glass. Muller takes the bump. The puck is at center. The Titans get it. They bring it in now. High slot. It's Cole Beard. Left circle. Steered away by Ash into the corner. Chipped up the wall. Not out. Kept in. Left circle. Now Stamp Vincent can't keep it alive. It's at center. Heffron. Kahoot. Kahoot in across Solem, right circle, toe drag, patted away by Yashto. It's kept in McIntosh. McIntosh around the wall, cut off there by Johansson, kept in by Megrel. Megrel, right corner, Stan Finson, trying to get it to McIntosh. He turned it over immediately, but then get it back with Green, and he'll flip that one well up and out of play for a stoppage of play. We're 6:28 into the third. Brody Green has tied up this game. We'll take a break. We're back in 60 seconds. 2-2, Dauphin Kings Hockey, 7:30 CKDM.
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1: All right, we're 6 minutes and 28 seconds into the third period here at the Yellowhead Center. Toronto, the glove side of Bryson Yashishin. The Titans have 32 shots. Nolan Kozak will take the draw. A king is taken down. Dauphin comes out of that one with the puck. They'll move it up to center. Cale Pratt trying to get behind the defender. He does. Right circle. Cale Pratt centering pass right through the blue paint. It goes. Left point now. Carson Meyer. Meyer. Left corner. Michael. Dylan Michael centering pass off the stick around the wall. It's Johansson. Backhands that back to Pratt. And then it's taken by the Titans in their own territory. They send it to center. Brady Bell backtracking up the gut trying to find Pratt. Could not. It goes off his skate. To get it for the Titans is Meg Rolfe. He's run into the back wall by Meyer. Good hard forecheck. Now McIntosh will kick it up to center. The Kings in their own zone with Spencer. 7 minutes and 15 seconds into the third. Spencer behind the defense. Dylan Michael is in, but a good back check by Heafy. There to get it is Maloney now. Maloney will move it up the ice down the right side to McIntosh. McIntosh in across. McIntosh shoots. Can't get that one as it goes well wide. Hard forecheck by McIntosh. The Kings come out of it with the puck, and now it is called down on an offside at the Kings blue line. 7.5 minutes. Another tight game for the Kings after that razor-tight one on Tuesday night against the Winkler Flyers. Two previous weren't so close because the Kings went to work. Colin Frederick will take the draw in the neutral zone. Kings side of center against Polasek. Kings come out with it once again, played into their own zone to Spencer, who will chase it down. Then backhand pass to Stewart. Stewart checks it, turns it over. Wallace gets that in front. Goes through the blue paint. Dangerous play there as Kinoshita. He can't get it out either. Now Stewart on the Kings' third opportunity. They'll chip it to the wall. Kinoshita to Quinton Fisk. Down the right side. Fisk is in right side of the circle. Centering pass. Tried to get it to Frederick. Could not because Nelson was all over that one in the blue paint. He covered it up. 7 minutes and 57 seconds into the third period here at the Yellowhead Center. 2-2 is the score between the Kings and Titans. Dauphin makes the trip to the Automobile City tomorrow night to play the Pistons. No broadcast to that game because the Winnipeg Blue Bombers are on the air. Draw to the blocker side of Nelson. Luke Meyer in to take it. Titans come out with it. They can't get it out. Kept in at the left point for a moment. Now it's Muller. Muller tries to get it down to the circle to Luke Meyer. Ends up behind the net to Brody Green. Green centering pass. Nobody's home. It's kept in by Stewart at the point. Nice. Muller out front. Trying to find it is Luke Meyer. Meyer left circle to Muller. We play 5-on-5. 8:20 in. Right point Stewart towards the target. Green couldn't get a good enough stick on it. Now right point once again. Stewart trying to get it down low. Can't. Right circle. It's Brody Green now. Green cut off there as the Titans regain possession and send it up to center. Stewart with a big hit there on a Titan as the Kings have the puck. Spencer. Dauphin will be offside if they touch the puck. That allows the Titans to go the other way. They're just onside. Right circle spinning away from the pressure and then moving it down into the corner. Is Brakey trying to find it for the Titans. The Kings are all over that puck with Stewart. Stewart plays it up the near wing. Not out, kept in. Now it is through center Colin Frederick. Then he flips it back into his own zone to Spencer. Spencer, not out. Brakey has it right circle. Plays it to the trailer. Borgin fires that big rebound off the outside of the net. What a chance by McIntosh, who has 4 goals this year. Now the Kings get it. Here they go as the pace picks up. Kinoshita, 9:14 into the third. Kinoshita, left point, fires that one. It goes off the outside of the net. Now Quinton Fisk, backhand, gets it up to the point, but the Kings, we're not there. It's back in Dauphin zone. 9.5 minutes into the frame. 2-2 is the score as the Kings send it into Napois zone. And an icing it is. We'll take a break. We're back in half a minute. KDM.
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1: Well, if you know me, I absolutely hate missing goals when I'm on a broadcast. I missed one earlier in the game. Now I missed a second as the Nipawa Titans regain their lead as scoring his first in the Manitoba Junior Hockey League is Cam Solem on a wraparound attempt. Caught Bryson Yashishin out of position. Titans 3, Kings 2 with 10-10 to go in the third period of play. It's time for Dauphin to respond once again. Etienne Visser is out. He has it at the Nipawa blue line. He'll bring it in across down the right side. Visser makes a nice move, centering. Scores! What a response from the boys in white and blue. Etienne Visser will get an assist. Sam Swanton, just on top of the blue paint, finds the back of the twine. Just a mere 15 seconds after, the Titans take a lead. Coming back there are the Kings. And Sam Swanton beats Wyatt Nelson with 9 minutes and 56 seconds left in this third period. As Swanee continues his impressive offensive production season to the back of the net in a 3-3 game. Still plenty of hockey to go. Just less than 10 minutes. What a response that is. We'll see how the Titans can come back. That's now 3 leads for Nipawa in this contest. They haven't been able to keep any of them. Thought perhaps for them, maybe third time was the charm. Nah. Dylan Michael now in his own zone to Carson Meyer. Meyer makes a nice move. Two of them. Through center down the right side. He chips it in there to get it to Stewart. Stewart, left circle. Dylan Michael can't get that shot through. Slaps at it. Now in the left circle, Cale Pratt. He'll turn and shoot. Can't get that one through either as the Titans get it. McIntosh trying to go behind the defense in across the line. Right circle, Sam Fenton. Good pass save by Bryson Yashishin. Now Dylan Michael in his own zone. Can't get it out. Kept in Kozak. Now the Kings another chance. This time they will flip it through center. Back into Nipawa zone. 9:05 to go in the third period. Titans back in. Right point. Right corner now. Sam Fenton behind the net. Kozak going for a chase. The Kings are going to the power play. But first, they're on a 3-on-1. Dylan Michael down the left wing. Michael Sam Swanton. Good pass save. The rebound is lively, and it is secured by the Titans. What action here at the Yellowhead Center. Brilliant. High sticking is the call. It's just whether it's 2 or 4. Just 2 minutes. Carter Sam Fenton goes to the bin. The Kings on a 3-on-1 could not beat Wyatt Nelson. Swanton nearly scored his second in a matter of a minute and a half. Dauphin heads to the man advantage. Everyone's on their feet here at the Yellowhead Center. It's been a treat of a hockey game. Draw to the blocker side of Wyatt Nelson. Maddox, Clark, Bennett Muller, Quinton Fisk, Brody Green, Brady Bell. Draw is taken. The Titans have it. They slap it. It gets past Bell, back into Dauphin's zone. 8 minutes and 35 seconds to go in this third period. 3-3 is the score. Bell in his own zone. Down the right side, now to Green. Green through center and in across. Left circle now to Quinton Fisk. Fisk down to the left corner. He turns around, gets it to the left point, but not able to keep that one in was Bell. Right side now. It's Green. He'll hammer that one in hard. Muller in pursuit. There to get it is Fisk. Maddox Clark. Brady Bell. Right circle now. Brody Green. Green to Bell. Kicks it to his stick. Bell, long shot. Tipped on there off the outside of the net by Clark. There to get it is Fisk. Now by Nelson. Gets the separation. Tries to fire it up high. Fans on it. There to get it is Clark. He turns it over. The Titans. And a second chance. Here they go on a 2-on-2. Down the right side. Getting to center is Marks. Marks flips it into Talon Wallace. Wallace now will just hem that one in deep. 7:35 to go in the third period. 3-3 is the score. 45 seconds of power play. Time continues for the Kings. Bell in his own zone now. Luke Meyer back to Bell. Stewart came on. That was almost too many men. All good, though. We're good to go still. Kings are in left wing. It's Nick Collins left circle. Nick Collins shot that one. Goes wide of the net. A King is taken hard down behind the net. There to get it is Kinoshita. Kinoshita to Collins. Collins loses it. Frederick tries to find it behind the net. It comes loose to the point where it's kept in by Stewart. 7 minutes to go in the third period, and eventually the Titans will send it down the ice. 15 seconds left on that penalty to Stamp Vincent. We play with 6:50 to go in the third period as Spencer comes on. The Titans, what a gutsy penalty kill there. And out of the box he comes. We're five aside. Spencer now for Dauphin. Sends it near wing. Carson Meyer trying to chase it down. Can't do that. It's taken by McIntosh. McIntosh is in to Nolan Kozak. Stopped up. Beautiful defensive play by Spencer. Frederick not out. Kozak has it. Right circle. Centering pass. Left circle. Toe drag. Good block by a king. Now Kozak shoots another block. Putting the body on the line. Fearless attitude for the Kings. No doubt about it. Puck up at center ice now. Titans find it. Kings get it. Cale Pratt to Johansson. The Titans are in. McIntosh left circle. Shoots. Scores! As the Kings top it up at center, Addison McIntosh walks it around the left dot and snaps her past Bryson Yashishin. 6 minutes and 8 seconds to go in the third period. And the Titans get their fourth lead of the game. Will fourth be the saver? Or do the Kings have some magic left in them? Why don't we find out? As Collins has it for the Kings, he'll play that one forward. Down the right side now, Callan Wallace is in for Nipua. Wallace now down to the corner, around the net, centering pass. That shot doesn't get towards the target. Now it's Marks for Nipua. Plays it over in the far side to Pulisic. Pulisic, Callan Wallace, right point. Heafy can't keep that one in. It's back in Nipua territory. 5 minutes and 40 seconds to go in the third period. The Titans have their fourth lead of the game. It's 4-3. What a contest it has been. Now Heafy gets up to center. Wraps it hard around the wall. There to get it is Stewart. Callan Wallace all over him. Pulisic there as well. It's off his skate. Now Wallace right corner. Gets it over to Pulisic. Low to high right point Maloney. Maloney tries to get it down low. Stopped nicely by Frederick and played back to Titans territory. 5 minutes and 15 seconds to go in the third period. The Kings need the equalizer. It's 4-3 for Nipawa as Stewart is back for the Kings. Pushed against the wall in his own zone. Slaney there as well. Brady Bell gets the puck free. Plays it up the wing. Not out. Kept alive by the Titans. As the puck comes free now to Brody Green. Green will lift that one through the air. Right on the stick of Muller. Muller is in. Right circle. Nice move. Then he gets hammered down to the sheet. One of the crunches of the game. Puck kept in by Spencer. Plays that right behind Nelson. There to get it is Maloney for the Titans. 4 minutes and 35 seconds to go in the third period. And a cross backhand shot. Yash makes the save. It redirects off the back of the net. The Kings are there to get it with Luke Meyer. 4:25 to go in this third period. Spencer in his own territory. Long stretch pass goes off a stick. Back into the Titans zone. Brody Green converges on that puck. The Titans will get it, however, with Grayson Slaney. Slaney now will turn. He'll go and gain steam through center. Grayson Slaney down the right wing. In a cross. Over to the right circle, Beard with a shot that goes off the stick, redirects up and out of play with 4:05 to go in this third period. An entertaining finish is on the way. Do the Kings have some football left? We'll let you know when I return in 60 seconds. 4-3 for the Titans late on 7:30 CKDM.
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1: 3 minutes and 55 seconds to go in the third. We'll keep an eye on Yash in the next couple of minutes for the extra attacker if the Kings can't find the equalizer before that. Puck is right behind Yash in Dauphin territory. Kings get it free now. Brady Bell, left wing in his own zone, plays that off the stick of Visser, who has looked very impressive in his MJHL debut tonight. Kept in. No, it's not. Kinoshita couldn't keep it alive. The Titans send it in Dauphin's zone. Now Bell has it in his own territory to Sam Swanton through left wing. He'll fire that one in deep. 3:23 to go. Remember that 3-on-1 that the Kings didn't score on early in the period. Look back on that one. The Kings can't find a way to come back in this contest as Heffernan in his own zone for the Titans. Can't get it out. Kept in by Dauphin. Sam Swanton, beautiful play. Tries to get it down low. Does that. Now it's right behind the net. Now side of the target it goes. 3 minutes, 5 seconds left in this third. Sam Swanton wants to shoot, but he fires it well wide. Comes off the back wall, and it's sent on net by Target, or Luke Meyer, I should say. Now down to the left corner. Meyer, Cody Green fires that huge rebound. It's cleared by Nipuan Noto. Green gets another chance. Sizzles this one off the back glass. We're keeping an eye on Yash. 2:40 to go in the third period. 4-3 for the Titans. Spencer to Muller. Muller is in. Hard towards the target. Backhand lifts that one wide of the net. Heffernan gets it for Nipawa, and the Titans will clear it through center and more. They're in with Marks down the left wing. Marks backtracks now at the left point. He'll backhand it down low to Polisic. Polisic, Talon Wallace. Now Talon Wallace spun around, loses the puck as Spencer hammered into the back glass. The Kings get it with Quinton Fisk. 2 minutes and 10 seconds to go in the third. Here goes Frederick down the right wing. Colin Frederick, side of the right circle with the shot. That one steered away, kept in by Spencer, though, at the left point. Chip free by Quinton Fisk. Fisk to Frederick. Frederick, goal line, tries to walk out front, loses the puck. Kept alive, Maddox Clark. Right point, Brady Bell. 1:50 to go. Bell walks, shoots, good block by a Titan. Kept in, Frederick towards the net. That one goes well wide of the target. 1:45 to go in the third. Nipawa 4, Dauphin 3. Brady Green comes on. There goes Bryson Yashishin. The extra attacker is Dylan Michael. Puck comes out front, right circle. Clark falls down. The Titans send it out of play. That is delay of game. And the Dauphin Kings head to the power play with 1:31 to go in the third. It'll be a 6-on-4. And it looks like a timeout's being requested by the Kings. And I do believe Dauphin is getting it. So we'll take a quick break and return in half a minute. Kings 6-on-4 down late on 7:30 CKDM.
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1: And this is crunch time. 91 seconds to go in the third. A 6-on-4 for the Kings. They're down by a goal. The Titans are going to have to fight and try if they want to hold on. You know the Kings are going to give it their all in the next 1:30. Puck comes free. It's taken by Nipawa and sent up to center where it's gloved down by Brody Green. 75 seconds to go in the third. 4-3 for the Titans. Bell will lead through center down the right side. Green to Muller, who kicks that one in deep. A chase to the back wall ensues. The Titans are there to get it with Marks. He just tries to pin it up against the wall. Kings get it free. Left point. Brady Bell on the 6-on-4. Left circle now. Bennett Muller. Muller behind the net to Quinton Fisk. Fisk to Bell. Bell. Left circle to Muller. 50 seconds left in the third. Bennett Muller moves. That's off the pad. There of Nelson, kept in by the Kings. Battling for it in the right circle. Now it's fired up to the right point where the Kings have it. With Muller, he'll walk. Goal line. One-timer. Score! With 30. 37.1 seconds left in the third period. Bennett Muller gets a centering pass to the back of the twine. And for the fourth time in this game, Never Die Kings strike, and they tie it up late. What a performance on their 33rd shot of the night. Bennett Muller was allowed wide open about 10 feet in front of the blue paint. He did the rest. The Kings strike on the power play at the most important time with 35 ticks to go here in the third period. As the Titans send it in now. Left point. They play it down low there to get it to Sam Swanton. Swanton, long stretch pass past the defender and down the ice for an icing with 21.9 seconds to go in the third period. What a finish we have set up here at the Yellowhead Center. Draw will come to the blocker side of Yash. Colin Frederick, an important defensive zone draw. Talon Wallace, the most gifted forward on Nipawa, will take it for the Titans. The Kings will win it. That's big there. Dauphin has it with Kinoshita. On the right side, sprays it around the wall. Now Frederick trying to chase it down. 10 seconds to go. Wallace rags up Kinoshita to the sidewall. Defender and down the ice for an icing with 21.9 seconds to go in the third period. What a finish we have set up here at the Yellowhead Center. Draw will come to the blocker side of Yash. Colin Frederick, an important defensive zone draw. Talon Wallace, the most gifted forward on Nipawa, will take it for the Titans. The Kings will win it. That's big there. Dauphin has it with Kinoshita. On the right side, sprays it around the wall. Now Frederick trying to chase it down. 10 seconds to go. Wallace rags up Kinoshita to the sidewall. 4 seconds, 3 seconds. The puck will not come loose. Ladies and gentlemen, for the second time this week, 60 minutes is not enough. We got to play some free hockey as the Kings will yet again play another overtime game. We'll take a break. 60, not enough. Heading to overtime. It's 4-a-side. This is Dauphin Kings Hockey on 730 CKDM.
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1: Overtime is underway. Each team has a point. The next goal is the winner. Brody Green brings it in down the right side. Check that. No, he doesn't. He falls down. Here go the Titans in with Grayson Slaney. Toe drag. Slaney fires that one wide. Has it right circle now. Slaney walks off the wall. Grayson Slaney, sick move. Forehand. Can't beat Yash. Rebound. What a save. He keeps it out somehow. Double effort from Price and Yashishin. I have no idea how that puck stayed up. Yash was down, sprawling with the glove, and somehow, someway, Rob Grayson Slaney a couple of times, who had a nifty move and some silky mitts. 36 seconds into overtime now. First of six meetings between these two teams, and what a treat it's been. 41 shots for Nipawa, 33 for the Kings. The next one is the winner. Stan Vincent takes the draw for the Titans. Nipawa has it Left. It's Borgen straight away at the point. Left circle now. Stamp Vincent. McIntosh is out as well.

Sam Vincent at the left dot. He'll fall down now. The Kings get it. Can they get themselves on a break? No, they can't. There to get it, however, is Heafy for Neepawa. 1 minute into overtime. Maddox, Clark, Bennett, Muller, Aiden Stewart, McIntosh will carry it. And here goes Neepawa, left, Bruce, right. It's McIntosh, high-tailing in across, right circle, long shot into the breadbasket. Kept out by Bryson Yashishin. 109 in OT. As Let's Get Ready to Rumble plays in the arena. These folks have been, these gents on the ice have been rumbling for nearly 2.5 hours. Draw to the glove side of Yash. The Kings will get it loose. The Titans will wrestle it away. It's Slaney, right circle. Cahoot

0: Every household is different. 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Yeah, I've got one of those. 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
1: 1:44 in overtime. Colin Frederick just had a shot that went off the shin pad of a Titan defender and out of play. So the draw will come to the blocker side. Luke Meyer, Brady Bell. Now it's time for the Kings to do something in the offensive zone, but the Titans win the draw, and they have it with Heafy. Heafy plays it back to Cole Beard. Now Beard will take flight for the Titans. Left to right, it crosses blue line through center. Down the left wing, well offside. Not even close, in fact, as Heafy was well ahead of the play. Stoppage with 3:03 remaining in overtime. Looking for the winner as Brody Green goes off. Dylan Michael comes on. An instant classic it has been. As Marks is out with Beard and Heafy for the Titans. Fisk, Bell, Michael draws one, and the Titans have it in the neutral zone now. Heafy will backtrack in his own zone. Play it now to Marks. Marks, he doesn't like what he sees. Turns around in his own territory. Has Fisk all over him. Gets that one free. Here goes Beard. Down the left wing. Beard is in. Left bottom of the circle. Down around the net. Now with it on his forehand. Beard gets it to Heafy. Right point. Heafy doesn't like it either. So he'll skate it all the way back into his own zone. 2.5 minutes left in overtime. As Heafy spins. Has Michael all over him. The captain. Now Marks. Marks to Addison McIntosh. McIntosh now. Through the tight logo. Picking up steam. He's in down the right side. Cut off in the right corner. Gets it up to the right point, Heafy. Now Heafy across the blue line. High point, it's Marks. Marks to McIntosh. McIntosh wants to turn on the Jets. Has Brady Bell all over him. Down to the left corner. McIntosh still with it. Now right circle. He runs out of real estate, but nicely gets it up to his teammate at center ice as Heafy backtracks to his own blue line for the Titans. 1:55 left in overtime. Now it's Grayson Slaney. He's going to turn and go down the right side. Slaney is in, fires that, good save, rebound is covered up by Bryson Yashishin. He's clutch here in the OT stanza with 1:45 left in it. 8 goals combined tonight for a side. There's some pushing and shoving after the whistle. Kings have been without their top defenseman pretty much the entire game. Aiden Malone got into a fight early in the contest. They found a way to fare well without him. Okay, draw to the blocker of Yash. Defensive zone for the Kings. Puck is down. The Kings get that one free. Quinton Myers sitting on the puck. It eventually comes free, and the Titans are there to get it with Slaney. Slaney turns it over. Dauphin regains possession with Johansson. Johansson now inside his own zone for the Kings. 90 seconds to go here in overtime. Brody Green, here he goes. 15 in white and blue. Brody Green is in. Stop. Puts it towards. Chipped off the outside of the net by Johansson, who then loses it as the Titans get it back in their own zone. Falling down is Solem, however. That allows the Kings to keep it alive. Maddox Clark trying to find it in Nipawa territory. Last minute of play in overtime as the puck comes free to Kahoot. Kahoot gets away from Clark. Now he'll try to move it over to Slaney. Slaney in his own zone plays that back to Solem. 50 seconds left in OT. Still plenty of time in this 3-on-3 session. As up through center, the Titans have it with Slaney at the end of his own shift. Gets it to Kahoot. Kahoot is in. Crossbody shot fires wide. It's kept alive by Solem. Behind the net, Callan Wallace out there as well. The Kings have the puck. Here they go. Muller wants it. He gets it. He's on a partial break. Backhand can't get the shot off. Beautiful back check. Now Stewart behind the net for the Kings. With 20 seconds left. Up to the right point to Maddox Clark. Clark now to Stewart. Right circle. Stewart shoots. Tipped out by Nelson. Bennett Muller just ran out of room as he tried to pull off the backhand shot. He thought he should have got a penalty shot. He's not going to get it, though. 13.7 seconds to go in overtime. Offensive zone, Frederick, Fisk, Swanton. Frederick will take the draw against Talon Wallace. The puck is down. The Kings have it, but they're at center ice with 8 seconds to go in overtime.
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1: Here we go, it's Kozak, mano a mano, Bryson Yashishin. Kozak goes to the left. Fires that one 5-hole. No. Bryson Yashishin makes the easy save. It's going to be BG15. Brody Green had a snipe in regulation. Does he got another one up his sleeves here in the shootout? Let's find out. One-on-one, Green, Nelson. Green with some speed down the left wing side of the circle. Brody Green, nice glove save by Wyatt Nelson. Two shots, two saves. We roll on here. It'll be Grayson Slaney against Bryson Yashishin. Slaney down the right side, top of the circle, at the dot. Slaney, good save! As Yashishin falls backward into the net, he got the mask on it to keep it out. And now it's the hometown stud, Quinton Fisk, a chance to give the Kings a lead here for the first time. Quinton Fisk down the right side. Side of the circle. One-on-one. Score! Quinton Fisk past the blocker of Wyatt Nelson. And the Dauphin Kings have a chance here. Bryson Yashishin needs one more. What is going to happen? What drama? The Titans will go to Addison McIntosh. Here goes McIntosh. One-on-one with Yash. McIntosh. Side of the circle, back in. Kings win. Bryson Yashishin goes 3-for-3 in the shootout. Quinton Fisk scores the winner. The Kings come back 4 times, and they earn the extra point here tonight in a 5-4 shootout victory over the Neepawa Titans. What a performance. The Road Warriors, the good guys, got her done here tonight. We'll take a break. The post-game show is next. This is Dauphin Kings Hockey on 7:30 CKDM.
0: Every household is different. 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
1: Well, they trailed 4 times tonight, but my oh my, they found a way to get it done. No goals were scored in overtime. One goal was scored in the shootout. It was Quinton Fisk as the Dauphin Kings go above the 500 mark. With a 5-4 victory here tonight, the boys are pumped up, and why not, as they'll ride into Steinbach tomorrow feeling good after coming back on 4 separate times here tonight against the Neepawa Titans. And as mentioned, Quinton Fisk is ultimately the hero here at the Yellowhead Center. We'll take a quick 30-second break. Ian Gillingham will be back with your game summary in 30 seconds on 730 CKDM.
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2: 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I'm Ian Gillingham with your game summary. Taking a quick look at the numbers here. At the end of one, we had 1-0 for Neepawa. End of two, Kings tied it up 1-1. And we've got 3-2 at the end of three. That's not right. We went to shootout. We have 4-4 at the end of three. My apologies there. With the Kings walking away with the 5-4 shutout victory. Thanks again for joining us. 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
1: Welcome back one final time to the Yellowhead Center, where the good vibes are rolling as the Dauphin Kings point streak extends to 4 as they down the Neepawa Titans here tonight in a shootout thriller. Bryson Yashishin goes 3-for-3 in the shootout. Meanwhile, hometown star Quentin Fisk finds a way to beat Wyatt Nelson as the Dauphin Kings improve to 4-3-2. Meanwhile, the Neepawa Titans go down to 1-5-1-1. They are struggling mightily, have not won since the third day of the regular season. Nonetheless, that's going to wrap it up for the broadcast. Thank you so much for tuning in. I do appreciate it. Thanks to Ian Gillingham at the CKDM studio for doing a fantastic job. Ladies and gentlemen, the Kings win. We'll chat with you Wednesday night in Oil Country.
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0: 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How do I sound? 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I'm not slurring my words. 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But I'm way over the limit, no matter how sober I can act. So I'm cabbing it home from the studio. Here's a toast. 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
1: Hello, I'm Reverend Barry from the South Parkland Anglican Parish. 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Let's pause for a short prayer of thanks. We praise and thank you, Lord, for great and simple joys, for the gift of wonder, for the joy of discovery, and the everlasting freshness of experience, for all that comes to us through sympathy and through sorrow, for the joy of work achieved and work not achieved, from which we have learned so much, for musicians, poets, artists, all who work in form and color to enhance the beauty of life, for the likeness of Christ in ordinary people, for forbearance, courage, and kindness, and for quiet and faithful service cheerfully given. For these blessings, we thank you, O Lord. Amen.
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0: 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I'm Ian Gillingham with 7:30 CKDM News Now to 7 o'clock. 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The results? 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Scores of 91% in safety practices, 96% in high priority criteria, and 98% in normal criteria are a testament to the work done by their nurses, doctors, support staff, and everyone else, according to Manager of Quality, Patient Safety, and Accreditation, Cynthia Taylor.
1: The findings also help us celebrate the tremendous work that our staff, physicians, leaders, and volunteers do every single day in support of the patients, residents, and clients, and families across the region.
0: Even though the lowest score, 91%, in safety practices looks not great compared to the others, it's still very high, good for an A-plus grade.
1: I think that it's important to recognize that while the safety practice categories, you know, is the lowest of the three, it still reflects a really strong level of compliance.
0: The positive accreditation results don't mean PMH is satisfied, though. Taylor said the whole point of the system is to find where they can do better and how they can do that. PMH will continue working to improve all of these criteria. Farmers are seen as some of the most trusted individuals, but amidst constant change in the ag sector, people in urban areas are constantly asking, "How is my food made?" Manitoba Pork General Manager Cam Dahl says individuals in the ag industry are the ones that need to step forward and answer those questions, especially with the increased use of social media and almost everyone having their own opinions, whether or not they're correct.
2: We do know that those questions are out there, that overall question of where does my food come from and how was it produced. And, you know, we might not see that question every day when we walk into the grocery store, but it is there. And so farmers and the food sector really does need to be prepared to answer that question.
0: Dahl adds farmers need to be proactive and transparent with this information rather than react to false info released by individuals not involved in the ag industry. This weekend, Manitoba RCMP are conducting Operation Impact, aimed at keeping Manitoba's roads safe. Over the weekend, they'll focus on four key things: speeding, seatbelt use, distracted driving, and impaired driving. Staff Sergeant John Greer with Manitoba RCMP Traffic Services said impaired driving is one to focus on.
3: One glass of wine, one beer, 1 ounce of alcohol, like a hard liquor, all have the same amount of alcohol in them, and even when someone feels like they may be capable of driving, safely operating a car, their blood alcohol concentration may be above the legal limit.
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6: And this weather forecast brought to you by the Dauphin Active Living Center, calling for a sunny start to the day, or a sunny day overall, becoming a mix of sun and cloud this morning. A wind out of the northwest gusting up to 50 kilometers early this afternoon, a high of 18 and a low of 2, with a cloudy sky this evening, and periods of rain with a north wind gusting up to 60 kilometers. Periods of rain tomorrow as well, with a north wind gusting up to 60 clicks, a high of 6 and a low of 2, with a cloudy sky at night. Cloudy on Monday as well, with a 40% chance of showers and a high of 6. Tuesday, things clearing up during the day with a high of 12. Right now in Dauphin, it's a mostly clear sky. Humidity is at 99%. Wind is out of the west-southwest at 11 kilometers, and it's +3. Sports is next.
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6: It took a shootout, but the Dauphin Kings defeated the Nipawa Titans 5-4 last night in Nipawa. Quinton Fisk, Brody Green, Sam Swanton, and Bennett Muller all scored for the Kings. As well yesterday, Swan Valley beat Portage 5-2. The Winnipeg Monarchs doubled up Weiwei 6-3. Steinbach beat Niverville in overtime 4-3, and Selkirk got past the Blizzard 4-2. The U18 Parkland Rangers were also in action last night. They lost 4-1 to the Winnipeg Bruins. In the NHL yesterday, the Winnipeg Jets suffered their first regulation loss of the season after losing 5-1 to the Anaheim Ducks. Other scores last night include Washington over the New York Rangers 3-1, the Kraken beating the Red Wings 6-3, and the Blue Jackets getting past the Penguins 3-2 in a shootout. And last night in the CFL, the Edmonton Elks moved to a record of 12 wins and 4 losses on the season with a 27-12 victory over Hamilton, and BC handed Ottawa their 16th loss this season by a score of 41-20. For local news anytime, go to 730ckdm.com.

The original Dirty Water by the Standells here on CKDM. Well-known covers by bands like The Inmates, but that is the original here on CKDM. Good Saturday morning to you. It's Alec Woolston here. A little bit cooler of a morning at 4 degrees right now, and a bit cooler of a weekend, especially tomorrow and Monday, where, well, today the forecast calls for a high of 18. Then tomorrow and Monday, the high goes down to one-third of that at just 6 degrees for both Sunday and Monday, and might get some rain as well. But regardless, I hope you have a great Thanksgiving long weekend anyway. Yesterday, as you probably heard, I was up in Swan River for the Hoof and Holler 2026 weekend. It was all set up at the St. Rose Co-op Home Center. Thank you to everyone who stopped by. It was a fun few hours doing the morning show there and talking with a bunch of people in St. Rose, and hope everything goes off without a hitch. We'll definitely talk about that and what's on the schedule for today and tomorrow, as there is quite a bit going on. Here's Emerson Drive, Testify.

0: Also, just a heads up, if you're here in Dauphin or will be a little bit later this morning, the Dauphin Fire Department is having their 50-50 draw, but also a pancake breakfast at the fire station here in town from 8 this morning until 11. Then after that, they will make the draw for their 50-50, which you can still get. Tickets are $2 each.
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0: Well, today seems like it'll be a nice day, sunny, although becoming a mix of sun and cloud this morning. Northwest wind gusting up to 50 kilometers early this afternoon, a high of 18 and a low of 2. But then at night, cloudy sky, periods of rain, and a north wind gusting up to 60 kilometers. Then tomorrow, things cool down quite a bit, periods of rain with that north wind sticking around, a high of just 6 and a low of 2, with a cloudy sky at night. Monday, cloudy, 40% chance of showers and a high of 6 as well. And then Tuesday, clearing sky during the day and a high of 12. Wednesday next week, sunny, a high of 14. That sounds a little bit better. Right now, 12 degrees in Winnipeg, 10 in Portage, 8 in Fisher Branch, Ashern, and Swan River, 5 in Roblin, The Paw, and Brandon, 4 in Shoal Lake and McCreary, and it's 3 in Wasagaming and Yorkton. In Dauphin, the sky is mostly clear. Humidity is at 98%. Wind out of the west-southwest at 11 kilometers. And right now, the temperature is 4.

Well, for me, yesterday was the first Friday in a while that, that I haven't been at Credit Union Place to do music for the Kings, as they were on sort of a streak of Friday home games, but they're in the midst of a pretty lengthy road trip. Tonight, they play the Steinbach Pistons on the road at 7 o'clock, and then they play on Wednesday. They take on Verdun, and that game, Wednesday's game on the 14th, that one will be broadcast on CKDM. Then they take on Winkler on Friday the 16th. That is a road game as well. And then they finally get back home on Sunday, October 18th, when they play Verdun at 4 o'clock in the afternoon at Credit Union Place. So it's a 6 or 7 game road trip that the Kings are on right now. But the next time they'll be back at home at Credit Union Place will be Sunday the 18th at 4 o'clock in the afternoon against the Verdun Oil Capitals. Also coming up tonight, the next Bombers game, which you can hear on CKDM. They're in a bit of a tough spot and definitely in a must-win mode. If they lose tonight, that will really, especially to Calgary, that is the opponent. If they lose tonight, that will really, really hamper their chances of making the playoffs. Things looked pretty good there for a bit, but now they don't. Here's Charlie Major waiting on you.

there's already been a few good reasons to look up at the night sky or the early morning sky in October with the Moon and Jupiter recently in a close celestial conjunction, also some meteor shower, and coming up soon on the Old Farmer's Almanac, they'll tell you how to spot something when you're looking up that is 2.5 million light years away. So yeah, you might need a telescope or a really good pair of binoculars, something like that. But that's coming up in a little bit. Here's Andy Kim.

0: 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And you can always send a birthday greeting beforehand by text to 204-638-7878 or by email to ckdm.onair@730ckdm.com.
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3: 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Singer-songwriter John Prine was born on this day in 1946, and Joe Namath played in his last NFL game on this day in 1977. A new moon today means good dark sky conditions for stargazers. And it's a good time to gaze upon one of October's highlights, the Andromeda Galaxy. 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The deepest notch in that grouping will point to the Andromeda in the north. With decent binoculars, you can make out the disk shape of our sister galaxy a mere 2.5 million light years away. That is the Old Farmer's Almanac Radio Report. 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
0: And today, a sunny day in the forecast, although conditions becoming a mix of sun and cloud this morning. Northwest wind also gusting up to 50 kilometers this afternoon. A high of 18 and a low of 2, with a cloudy sky and periods of rain tonight, and a north wind gusting up to 60 kilometers. Periods of rain tomorrow with that north wind sticking around, a high of 6 and a low of 2 with a cloudy sky at night. Cloudy, 40% chance of showers and a high of 6 on Monday. Tuesday, things clearing up during the day with a high of 12, leading us to a sunny Wednesday with a high of 14. Right now it is 12 in Winnipeg, 10 in Portage, 8 in Fisher Branch, Ashern and Swan River. 5 in Roblin and the Paw, also 5 in Brandon. 4 degrees in Shoal Lake and McCreary. 3 in Wasagaming and 3 also in Yorkton. In Dauphin, it's a little bit cloudy. Humidity is at 98%. Wind is out of the west at 13 kilometers. And it is 4.
6: 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We're CKDM.

He's got nobody to blame. That's Chris Stapleton. Good Saturday morning to you. 4 degrees here in Dauphin. Alec Woolston with you up until noon today. And this afternoon we'll have the Nothing But the 90s program from noon to 2. And then also a Bombers game later on in the evening, which, of course, will be broadcast on CKDM. A must-win for the Blue and Gold. Birthday buck coming up. Here's Sarah Evans.

0: All right, time for the birthday book. The number to phone, 204-638-7878. Want to send somebody a happy birthday wish or congratulate people celebrating an anniversary on this Saturday, October 10th. We'd have one text that came in for a couple of things for tomorrow. Happy birthday to Gloria Rizik for tomorrow from the Manuals. And happy 57th anniversary to Uncle Ben and Aunt Eileen for tomorrow as well from the Manuals also. So that's a happy birthday to Gloria Rizik for tomorrow and a happy 57th anniversary to Uncle Ben and Aunt Eileen for tomorrow. And both those coming from the Manuals. That again, 204-638-7878, or the birthday book this morning. And again, thanks to everybody who stopped by in St. Rose yesterday. We were right on Main Street at the St. Rose Co-op Home Center. And lots of people stopped by, lots of guests. That's really what makes those morning shows on the road. It's really what makes them happen when we have lots of people who stop in from the community and tell us about whatever event we are there for and talk about what they love about it and how they're involved and stuff. Also, the Dauphin Kings, a 5-4 shootout victory last night, are on the road again tonight against Steinbach at 7. And the next Kings broadcast that you can hear on CKDM will be Wednesday next week, the 14th. The Kings will play Verdun. Then they have one more road game next Friday, the 16th, as part of this road stretch that they are on. Next Friday, the 16th against Winkler. And then finally, they get back home on Sunday, the 18th. And they'll play Verdun at 4 o'clock in the afternoon. But that looks like that is all for today's birthday book.
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2: 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Cocktails and appetizers will begin at 5:30, followed by dinner at 7. 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Attention residents of Dauphin. The city's fall cleanup campaign will begin on Tuesday, October 13th in the Day 1 area. Once the Day 1 area is complete, crews will progress in order through Day 4. This is a one-time pickup only, and they will collect garden waste, grass, leaves, shrubs, and tree branches. Residents that don't have a back lane, place your items on the boulevard near the curb. Composting materials can be dropped off anytime at the city waste disposal site. Once again, the City of Dauphin fall cleanup campaign will begin on Tuesday, October 13th in the Day 1 area. For more info, call 204-622-3200 or visit dauphin.ca.
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That's Jade Eagleson on our Saturday morning news at 8 o'clock coming up. It is just 4 degrees here in Dauphin right now, but looks like things will warm up a little bit with a high of 18. But then tomorrow and Monday, a high of just a third of that. It's 6 degrees. Here's Eric Church.

0: Good morning. I'm Ian Gillingham with 7:30 CKDM News Now to 8 o'clock, brought to you by Eastside Furniture and Appliance. The results of Accreditation Canada's recent survey looking at Prairie Mountain Health found an overall compliance rate of 95% on evaluated criteria. PMH received a score of 98% in normal criteria, 96% in high priority criteria, and 91% in safety practices. Cynthia Taylor, manager of quality, patient safety, and accreditation, said accreditation surveys always give a lot of valuable info to PMH about what they're doing well and where they can improve.
1: The biggest takeaway for Prairie Mountain Health is that we continue to perform at a very high level across the standards that are assessed.
0: The positive accreditation results don't mean PMH is satisfied, though. Taylor said the whole point of the process is to find where they can do better and how they can do better. It also serves as a great way to recognize the work that's already been done, not just by PMH, but by their nurses, doctors, support staff, and other involved personnel.
1: The purpose of accreditation is designed to identify where we can improve. They're striving to push organizations to continue to evolve and go past previous results.
0: Originally founded in 1958 as the Canadian Council on Hospital Accreditation, Accreditation Canada works with more than 900 surveyors to survey health practices in more than 15,000 locations in 40 countries, including all Canadian provinces and territories. This Thanksgiving long weekend, Manitoba RCMP are conducting Operation Impact, focusing on four key things to help keep Manitoba drivers safe on the roads. Staff Sergeant John Greer with the Manitoba RCMP Traffic Services went over the details.
2: This weekend, we are focusing on Operation Impact, that is speeding, seatbelt use, distracted driving, and certainly impaired driving. Those are the four major things that we'll be looking for.
0: Impaired driving is a big one. Staff Sergeant Greer said even when someone feels they might be capable of driving safely, their blood alcohol content could be over the legal limit. When you're out and about this weekend, make sure to watch your speed, buckle up, and steer clear of drinking. Farmers are seen as some of the most trusted individuals. But amidst constant change in the ag sector, people in urban areas are constantly asking, how is my food made? Manitoba Pork General Manager Cam Dahl says individuals in the ag industry are the ones that need to step forward and answer those questions, especially with the increased use of social media and almost everyone having their own opinions, whether or not they're accurate.
3: We do know that those questions are out there, that overall question of where does my food come from and how was it produced. And, we might not see that question every day when we walk into the grocery store, but it is there. And so farmers and the food sector really does need to be prepared to answer that question.
0: Dahl adds farmers need to be proactive and transparent with this information rather than reacting to false info released by people not involved in the ag industry. Weather details up next.
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6: And this forecast is brought to you by Love and Pearson Group, calling for a mix of sun and cloud this morning as part of an overall sunny day. Wind becoming northwest, gusting up to 50 kilometers early this afternoon. A high of 18 and a low of 2 with a cloudy sky and periods of rain this evening, and a north wind gusting up to 60 clicks. Periods of rain tomorrow with that same north wind sticking around, a high of 6 and a low of 2 with a cloudy sky at night. Monday, cloudy, 40% chance of showers and a high of 6. Tuesday, things clearing up during the day with a high of 12, and Wednesday, sunny with a high of 14. Right now in Dauphin, it's mostly cloudy. Humidity is at 98%. Wind is out of the west at 13 kilometers, and it is 4 degrees. Sports is next.
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6: It took a shootout, but the Dauphin Kings defeated the Nipawa Titans 5-4 last night in Nipawa. Quinton Fisk, Brody Green, Sam Swanton, and Bennett Muller all scored for the Kings. As well yesterday, Swan Valley beat Portage 5-2. The Winnipeg Monarchs doubled up Weiwei 6-3. Steinbach beat Niverville in overtime 4-3, and Selkirk got past the Blizzard 4-2. The U18 Parkland Rangers were also in action last night. They lost 4-1 to the Winnipeg Bruins. In the NHL yesterday, the Winnipeg Jets suffered their first regulation loss of the season after losing 5-1 to the Anaheim Ducks. Other scores last night include Washington over the New York Rangers 3-1, the Kraken beating the Red Wings 6-3, and the Blue Jackets getting past the Penguins 3-2 in a shootout. And last night in the CFL, the Edmonton Elks moved to a record of 12 wins and 4 losses on the season with a 27-12 victory over Hamilton, and BC handed Ottawa their 16th loss this season by a score of 41-20. For local news anytime, go to 730ckdm.com.

Back to 74 with the Blackbirds, Walking in Rhythm here on CKDM. Good Saturday morning to you. A little bit of a cooler one, although it is what we can expect at this time of year, especially when things start cooling down a lot during in the evenings. And looking at the weather for tomorrow and Monday, high of just 6 for those days. So a little bit of cooling down, but then during the week, next week, things kind of warm back up a little bit. It's kind of cool right now. Ian Gillingham from the newsroom, some of his family's up here for a visit, and so he's kind of taking them of a tour of the building. And boy, it is sure nice to be able to show people this building, because for those who remember the building that we used to be located in, it was quite a bit different than this one. But this building on Main Street South here in Dauphin, definitely, as I say to people, it was a 1,000% upgrade. That is for sure. Right now, 5 degrees here in Dauphin. We'll talk St. Rose Hoof and Holler. We were there yesterday. We brought the morning show live to St. Rose, the St. Rose Co-op Home Center, and there's lots going on today and tomorrow as well. And as always, don't forget the parade, 10 o'clock this morning in St. Rose. Talk about that later. There is one small route change. Here's Doc Walker.

0: And again, with the parade to happen in St. Rose at 10 o'clock this morning as part of their Hoof and Holler weekend, there's been a small change to the parade route. The parade won't turn at the Petro station. They'll continue down Main Street and turn on 1st Avenue East. And you can find a map of that on their Facebook page. But again, they won't be turning at the Petro. They'll continue down Main Street and turn on 1st Avenue East. But lots more going on in St. Rose today. We will talk about that a little bit later on this morning.
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King of Country, Mr. George Strait, M.I. Blue, here on CKDM. Good Saturday morning to you. It's Alec Woolston here with you till noon, and then we have the Nothing But the 90s show from noon to 2, and then Winnipeg Blue Bombers broadcast at 6 o'clock tonight as they take on the Calgary Stampeders, and what will be probably the most important game of the regular season so far, as the Bombers and the Stampeders are both really duking it out for that final, for the crossover playoff spot in the CFL, and especially Winnipeg sort of is at a disadvantage with a 7-8 record, and Calgary at 8-8. So if the Bombers lose, that would be a pretty huge blow to their playoff aspirations. But go Bombers, go! Game time 6 o'clock. You can hear it on CKDM. Here's Blake Shelton. Good morning.

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2: And today the forecast calls for a mix of sun and cloud this morning as part of an overall sunny day. Also a northwest wind gusting up to 50 kilometers early this afternoon. A high of 18 and a low of 2 with a cloudy sky and periods of rain this evening and a north wind gusting up to 60 kilometers. Periods of rain tomorrow with that north wind gusting up to 60 clicks. A high of 6 and a low of 2 with a cloudy sky at night. Monday, cloudy, 40% chance of showers and a high of 6. Tuesday, a clearing sky with a high of 12. And sunny with a high of 14 on Wednesday. Right now it is 12 in Winnipeg, 8 in Swan River, 7 degrees in Brandon and Portage, also 7 in Fisher Branch Ashern, 5 in the Paw and Roblin, 3 in Wasagaming and Shoal Lake, also 3 in Yorkton and 2 in McCreary. In Dauphin, it is cloudy, humidity is at 98%. Wind is out of the west at 11 kilometers, and the temperature is 5.
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The Voice by the Moody Blues here on CKDM. Good Saturday morning to you. Don't forget, here in Dauphin right now at the fire department, there's a pancake breakfast going on. Also in St. Rose at 10 o'clock this morning, there's the parade as part of Hoof and Holler Weekend 2026. If you're in the parade, the meeting area is at Burnside Park at around 9:30 this morning, and then the parade will get underway at 10 o'clock. Also to happen today, wagon rides courtesy of Double A's Peaceful Mountain Wagon Rides, also the craft sale and vendor show. There's a couple of locations for that at the St. Rose Hall and the Curling Rink Lobby. And then there's also the Métis Mini Market at 701 Park Avenue. Entry is free for that. And the rodeo action, the doors open at 2 o'clock at the St. Rose Skating Rink, and things get underway at 3 o'clock. Tickets will be available at the door, and they're only

0: And it is the Thanksgiving long weekend. Hope you're able to stuff up on lots of turkey and stuffing and mashed potatoes or scalloped potatoes, which are one of my favorite things to eat during big dinners or whatever. Hope you have a lot of great time and get to spend some time with family. Also, I mentioned the Dauphin Fire Department. They're hosting a pancake breakfast this morning. It is on now until 11 o'clock this morning, but they're also having their 50-50 raffle, which they'll make the draw for at the end of the breakfast. You can still get tickets if you head on down there. They're $2 each, and I would imagine they also have tickets for the Dauphin Firefighters Ball coming up next month if you are interested in getting some tickets or securing a table for that as well.
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0: 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There's an autumn craft show happening at the Albert Chartrand Friendship Center in Swan River today from 10 to 3. Also, the DRCSS football Clippers football team, they have a road game this afternoon against the Moosomin Generals at 2 o'clock in the afternoon. Tomorrow, the Roblin Fire and Rescue Department will host a Thanksgiving pancake breakfast from 8 in the morning to noon, with proceeds going towards new equipment. And tomorrow, the Mossy River Inn presents a Thanksgiving Sunday meal from 4 to 7. 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

Kenny Chesney on our Saturday morning. Alec Woolston with you until noon, and then after news now at noon, the Nothing But the 90s show with host Jason McCoy from 12 to 2, and a Bomber broadcast at 6. As they take on the Calgary Stampeders, here's Tim Hicks and Talk to Time. Good morning.

News at 9 o'clock is coming up in a few minutes. 5 degrees and a little bit cloudy here in Dauphin on our Saturday morning. Thanksgiving long weekend is upon us. Time to gobble up lots of turkey. Here's Gabby Barrett and Pick Me Up. It's been

0: Good morning. I'm Ian Gillingham with 7:30 CKDM and News Now to 9 o'clock, brought to you by Arc Skin Laser Veins. 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The results? 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Scores of 91% in safety practices, 96% in high priority criteria, and 98% in normal criteria are a testament to the work done by their nurses, doctors, support staff, and everyone else, according to Manager of Quality, Patient Safety, and Accreditation, Cynthia Taylor.
1: The findings also help us celebrate the tremendous work that our staff, physicians, leaders, and volunteers do every single day in support of the patients, residents, and clients, and families across the region.
0: Even though the lowest score, 91%, in safety practices looks not great compared to the others, it's still very high, good for an A-plus grade.
1: I think that it's important to recognize that while the safety practice categories, you know, is the lowest of the three, it still reflects a really strong level of compliance.
0: The positive accreditation results don't mean PMH is satisfied, though. Taylor said the whole point of the system is to find where they can do better and how they can do that. PMH will continue working to improve all of these criteria. Farmers are seen as some of the most trusted individuals, but amidst constant change in the ag sector, people in urban areas are constantly asking, "How is my food made?" Manitoba Pork General Manager Cam Dahl says individuals in the ag industry are the ones that need to step forward and answer those questions, especially with the increased use of social media and almost everyone having their own opinions, whether or not they're correct.
2: We do know that those questions are out there, that overall question of where does my food come from and how was it produced. And you know, we might not see that question every day when we walk into the grocery store, but it is there. And so farmers and the food sector really does need to be prepared to answer that question.
0: Dahl adds farmers need to be proactive and transparent with this information rather than react to false info released by individuals not involved in the ag industry. This weekend, Manitoba RCMP are conducting Operation Impact, aimed at keeping Manitoba's roads safe. Over the weekend, they'll focus on four key things: speeding, seatbelt use, distracted driving, and impaired driving. Staff Sergeant John Greer with Manitoba RCMP Traffic Services said impaired driving is one to focus on.
3: One glass of wine, one beer, 1 ounce of alcohol, like a hard liquor, all have the same amount of alcohol in them, and even when someone feels like they may be capable of driving safely, operating a car, their blood alcohol concentration may be above the legal limit.
0: So if you're at a holiday party this weekend and drink, don't take the keys. Weather details up next.
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6: And today the forecast calls for a sunny day, although things becoming a mix of sun and cloud this morning. Also a northwest wind gusting up to 50 kilometers early this afternoon, a high of 18 and a low of 2, with a cloudy sky and periods of rain tonight, and wind out of the north gusting up to 60 kilometers. Periods of rain and that wind from the north tomorrow with a high of 6 and a low of 2 with a cloudy sky at night. Cloudy on Monday with a 40% chance of showers and a high of 6, clearing on Tuesday with a high of 12, and Wednesday sunny with a high of 14. Right now it's cloudy in Dauphin, humidity is at 98%, wind is out of the west at 11 kilometers, and the temperature is 5. Sports is up next.
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6: It took a shootout, but the Dauphin Kings defeated the Nipawa Titans 5-4 last night in Nipawa. Quinton Fisk, Brody Green, Sam Swanton, and Bennett Muller all scored for the Kings. As well yesterday, Swan Valley beat Portage 5-2. The Winnipeg Monarchs doubled up Weiwei 6-3. Steinbach beat Niverville in overtime 4-3, and Selkirk got past the Blizzard 4-2. The U18 Parkland Rangers were also in action last night. They lost 4-1 to the Winnipeg Bruins. In the NHL yesterday, the Winnipeg Jets suffered their first regulation loss of the season after losing 5-1 to the Anaheim Ducks. Other scores last night include Washington over the New York Rangers 3-1, the Kraken beating the Red Wings 6-3, and the Blue Jackets getting past the Penguins 3-2 in a shootout. And last night in the CFL, the Edmonton Elks moved to a record of 12 wins and 4 losses on the season with a 27-12 victory over Hamilton, and BC handed Ottawa their 16th loss this season by a score of 41-20. For local news anytime, go to 730ckdm.com.

Santa Monica by Theory of a Dead Man here on CKDM to kick off our 9 o'clock hour. It's Alec Woolston with you. Also, for residents of Dauphin, don't forget next week, starting on Tuesday, is the city's fall cleanup. And, so this weekend, if you have some time, maybe that'd be good time to, get those kind of things, branches, shrubs, and, grass and leaves and things like that, all collected up and ready for cleanup again starting next Tuesday in the day one area. And they'll just progress through a normal four-day cycle. Then after that, one last week of green bin pickup. Here's Justin Moore.

0: And again, coming up in St. Rose this morning, the parade for the Hoof and Holler 2026 weekend. That comes up pretty soon at 10 o'clock. And there's just been a very small route change this year. The parade will not be turning at the Petro station. They'll continue down Main Street and turn down First Avenue East. Also, lots to come up today at Hoof and Holler. The rodeo action begins at 3 o'clock. Doors open at 2 at the St. Rose Skating Rink, and tickets are available for that. Will be available at the door, and since it's indoors at the skating rink, there is limited capacity. And then rodeo action tomorrow. Doors open at the St. Rose Skating Rink at noon, and things go from 1 to 5. Both days, admission is $15 for adults, $10 for anyone age 6 to 17, and kids 5 and under get in for free.
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Coming up fairly soon, another Rocktober weekend on CKDM. We'll talk about that a little bit later on. Nothing but rockin' tunes, and it's always a fun one that is a fun day to just listen to the radio and let the tunes blast all day long. Also, coming up this weekend, Hoof and Holler Days in St. Rose. We'll go over today and tomorrow's activities, everything going on as well, including the parade, which is coming up in a little over half an hour at 10 o'clock this morning in St. Rose. It was fun being there yesterday. Busy week overall. Had Cam Bennett in the studio on Monday. Angie Neely, new general manager of the Triple C on Wednesday. And then St. Rose yesterday. Here's Paul McCartney and Michael Jackson.

0: And again this morning, if you don't have any breakfast plans, there's a pancake breakfast happening at the Dauphin Fire Department at 121 2nd Street Northwest here in Dauphin, just right across the street from the south entrance to Vermilion Park there. But that's going on till 11 this morning, and then after that they'll have their 50-50 draw. And as I said before, I'm sure they will have tickets there available for the Firefighters Ball, which is coming up next month.
1: Crisis among us on this Thanksgiving Day. Let us thank God for his countless blessings, for our families, our faith, and the gift of life. May the Lord bless your homes with peace, love, and joy. Have a happy and blessed Thanksgiving. Христос посеред нас. 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On behalf of the Ukrainian Catholic Parish of the Holy Resurrection, Father Oleg Budnarski and family.
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0: And today, a mix of sun and cloud, with a northwest wind gusting up to 50 kilometers early this afternoon, a high of 18 and a low of 2. With a cloudy sky and periods of rain tonight, and a north wind gusting up to 60 kilometers. Tomorrow, periods of rain with that north wind sticking around, a high of 6 and a low of 2, with a cloudy sky at night. Monday brings more cloudy weather with a 40% chance of showers, a high of 6 as well. Then things clearing up during the day on Tuesday with a high of 12. And Wednesday next week, sunny and a high of 14. Right now it's 13 in Winnipeg, 12 in Portage, 10 degrees in Fisher Branch Ashern, 8 in Brandon and Swan River, 7 in Shoal Lake, 6 in McCreary, and 5 in Wasagaming, Roblin, and The Paw, and 3 in Yorkton. In Dauphin right now, it's cloudy. Humidity is at 97%. Wind is out of the west at 9 kilometers. And right now, the temperature is 7.
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And the Dauphin Kings managed to pull off a win last night in Nipawa, taking down the Titans 5-4 in a shootout. And the shootout winner was scored by Quinton Fisk of the Dauphin Kings. He was actually the only player out of five players total to shoot in the shootout. He was the only player to actually score a goal. So, therefore, the Dauphin Kings won. They have a game coming up tonight. They're taking on Steinbach on the road at 7 o'clock. The next broadcast for the Kings is Wednesday the 14th against Verdun. And then the next home game for the Kings on Sunday, October 18th at 4 o'clock in the afternoon, as they're on a little bit of a lengthy road trip at the moment. And again, it continues tonight in Steinbach at 7. Here's Jerry Serretta.

0: And as mentioned earlier, October wouldn't be October on CKDM these days without a Rocktober weekend, and that is coming at you next Friday the 16th, starting at 1 o'clock in the afternoon and going all the way through to midnight on Saturday. And again, that's Rocktober kicking off next Friday at 1 o'clock in the afternoon for a really fun couple of days.
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And don't forget, still the Dauphin Fire Department having a pancake breakfast at the fire department itself until 11 o'clock, so a little over 1 hour left in that. Then they'll do their 50-50 draw after that as well. Right now it is 7 degrees here in Dauphin under a pretty cloudy sky. Looking at a mix of sun and cloud in the forecast today. Also the wind to pick up a little bit out of the northwest early this afternoon, but a high of 18, so things should get a little bit warmer from here. Right now we'll continue on with Pam Tillis.

Well, as they say, the Nile is not just a river in Egypt. There's Pam Tillis on CKDM News at 10 o'clock coming up, which also means at 10 o'clock the parade will get underway in St. Rose as part of the Hoofenhauler Celebrations 2026. And just before the news, it's Patricia Conroy in Can't Resist.

0: good morning. I'm Ian Gillingham with 7:30 CKDM and News Now to 10 o'clock. The results of Accreditation Canada's recent survey looking at Prairie Mountain Health found an overall compliance rate of 95% on evaluated criteria. PMH received a score of 98% in normal criteria, 96% in high priority criteria, and 91% in safety practices. Cynthia Taylor, manager of quality, patient safety, and accreditation, said accreditation surveys always give a lot of valuable info to PMH about what they're doing well and where they can improve.
1: The biggest takeaway for Prairie Mountain Health is that we continue to perform at a very high level across the standards that are assessed.
0: The positive accreditation results don't mean PMH is satisfied, though. Taylor said the whole point of the process is to find where they can do better and how they can do better. It also serves as a great way to recognize the work that's already been done, not just by PMH, but by their nurses, doctors, support staff, and other involved personnel.
1: The purpose of accreditation is designed to identify where we can improve. They're striving to push organizations to continue to evolve and go past previous results.
0: Originally founded in 1958 as the Canadian Council on Hospital Accreditation, Accreditation Canada works with more than 900 surveyors to survey health practices in more than 15,000 locations in 40 countries, including all Canadian provinces and territories. This Thanksgiving long weekend, Manitoba RCMP are conducting Operation Impact, focusing on four key things to help keep Manitoba drivers safe on the roads. Staff Sergeant John Greer with the Manitoba RCMP Traffic Services went over the details.
2: This weekend, we are focusing on Operation Impact, that is speeding, seatbelt use, distracted driving, and certainly impaired driving. Those are the four major things that we'll be looking for.
0: Impaired driving is a big one. Staff Sergeant Greer said even when someone feels they might be capable of driving safely, their blood alcohol content could be over the legal limit. When you're out and about this weekend, make sure to watch your speed, buckle up, and steer clear of drinking. Farmers are seen as some of the most trusted individuals. But amidst constant change in the ag sector, people in urban areas are constantly asking, how is my food made? Manitoba Pork General Manager Cam Dahl says individuals in the ag industry are the ones that need to step forward and answer those questions, especially with the increased use of social media and almost everyone having their own opinions, whether or not they're accurate.
3: We do know that those questions are out there, that overall question of where does my food come from and how was it produced. And we might not see that question every day when we walk into the grocery store, but it is there. And so farmers and the food sector really does need to be prepared to answer that question.
0: Dahl adds farmers need to be proactive and transparent with this information, rather than reacting to false info released by people not involved in the ag industry. Weather details up next.
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6: And today the forecast is calling for a mix of sun and cloud today with a high of 18 and a northwest wind gusting up to 50 kilometers this afternoon. Tonight becoming cloudy with periods of rain and a north wind gusting up to 60 kilometers and a low of 2. Periods of rain with that north wind tomorrow, a high of 6 and a low of 2 with a cloudy sky at night. Cloudy with a 40% chance of showers on Monday and a high of 6. Tuesday clearing with a high of 12 and Sunday. sunny with a high of 14 on Wednesday. Right now it's cloudy in Dauphin. Humidity is at 97%. Wind is out of the west at 9 kilometers and it's 7. Sports is next.
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8: I once heard a great line, have an attitude of gratitude, or in simple terms, let's just be thankful. And we have much to be thankful for. As we approach Thanksgiving weekend, let's be reminded to give thanks for friends, family, and our faith. I'm thankful for all three, especially my faith in Christ. So this Thanksgiving, let's take on that attitude of gratitude. 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
6: It took a shootout, but the Dauphin Kings defeated the Neepawa Titans 5-4 last night in Neepawa. Quinton Fisk, Brody Green, Sam Swanton, and Bennett Muller all scored for the Kings. As well yesterday, Swan Valley beat Portage 5-2. The Winnipeg Monarchs doubled up Wayway 6-3. Steinbach beat Niverville in overtime 4-3, and Selkirk got past the Blizzard 4-2. The U18 Parkland Rangers were also in action last night. They lost 4-1 to the Winnipeg Bruins. In the NHL yesterday, the Winnipeg Jets suffered their first regulation loss of the season after losing 5-1 to the Anaheim Ducks. Other scores last night include Washington over the New York Rangers 3-1, the Kraken beating the Red Wings 6-3, and the Blue Jackets getting past the Penguins 3-2 in a shootout. And last night in the CFL, the Edmonton Elks moved to a record of 12 wins and 4 losses on the season with a 27-12 victory over Hamilton, and BC handed Ottawa their 16th loss this season by a score of 41-20. For local news anytime, go to 730ckdm.com.

some NXS to start off the 10 o'clock hour. The parade is underway in St. Rose, going on for the Hoof and Holler 2026 weekend. And just a quick change to the parade route. They won't be turning at the petrol gas station, but they'll be continuing down Main Street, turning down First Avenue East.

0: And a good Saturday morning to you. It is 8 degrees and cloudy in Dauphin, looking at a high of 18 for the day today. We'll have a weather forecast coming up at the bottom of the hour.
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Then another edition of the Nothing But the 90s show after news now at 12. Here's Drew Gregory with Work in Progress.

0: Well, maybe sometime tomorrow while you're preparing your big giant Thanksgiving meal for you and your family, you have some kind of breakdown or power outage or something like that. Your oven stops working or some other critical thing that gets in the way of getting that turkey cooked. There's a couple options you have for a takeout meal for other people to cook a Thanksgiving meal for you. I'll tell you about both those. One of them's at the Mossy River Inn. The other is at the Salaw Hall. I'll tell you about that coming up in a little bit. Weather details on the way.
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0: 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Today, a mix of sun and cloud with a northwest wind gusting up to 50 kilometers. Early this afternoon, a high of 18 and a low of 2 with a cloudy sky at night tonight and periods of rain. Tomorrow, periods of rain also. A north wind gusting up to 60 kilometers, a high of 6 and a low of plus 2 with a cloudy sky at night. Cloudy on Monday, a 40% chance of showers and a high of 6. Tuesday, clearing with a high of 12. And Wednesday, sunny with a high of 14. Right now, it's 15 degrees in Winnipeg, 14 in Portage, 13 in Wasagaming, and Fisher Branch Ashern, 13 there as well. 12 in Brandon, 10 in Shoal Lake and McCreary, 9 in Swan River, 7 in Roblin, 5 in Yorkton, and plus 4 in the Paw. Here in Dauphin, it's mostly cloudy. Humidity is at 95%. Wind is out of the west at 15 kilometers, and right now it is 8.
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0: And coming up tomorrow at the Salah Hall south of Dauphin, Trezub Catering will host their annual Tasty Fall Supper from 5 to 6:30. There's drop-in or takeout meals. You have those two as an option. Their cost is $25 per adult. Kids ages 6 and 6 to 17 ages cost $15. And ages 5 and under are free. They'll also have a 50-50 and rainbow auction as well. Get tickets in advance by calling 204-0. I don't think that phone number is all complete. We'll just have to double-check on that. That's 572-0110 is the phone number there. Or stop in at Roof's Furniture here in Dauphin or Western Bakery as well.
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0: Good morning, I'm Ian Gillingham with 7:30 CKDM News Now to 11 o'clock, brought to you by the Dauphin Super 8. Accreditation Canada recently surveyed Prairie Mountain Health to get a good picture of their level of quality and safety. The results? 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Scores of 91% in safety practices, 96% in high priority criteria, and 98% in normal criteria are a testament to the work done by their nurses, doctors, support staff, and everyone else, according to Manager of Quality, Patient Safety, and Accreditation, Cynthia Taylor.
1: The findings also help us celebrate the tremendous work that our staff, physicians, leaders, and volunteers do every single day in support of the patients, residents, and clients, and families across the region.
0: Even though the lowest score, 91% in safety practices, looks not great compared to the others, it's still very high, good for an A+ grade.
1: I think that it's important to recognize that while the safety practice categories, you know, is the lowest of the three, it still reflects a really strong level of compliance.
0: The positive accreditation results don't mean PMH is satisfied, though. Taylor said the whole point of the system is to find where they can do better and how they can do that. PMH will continue working to improve all of these criteria. Farmers are seen as some of the most trusted individuals. But amidst constant change in the ag sector, people in urban areas are constantly asking, how is my food made? Manitoba Pork General Manager Cam Dahl says individuals in the ag industry are the ones that need to step forward and answer those questions, especially with the increased use of social media and almost everyone having their own opinions, whether or not they're correct.
2: We do know that those questions are out there, that overall question of where does my food come from and how was it produced? And, you know, we might not see that question every day when we walk into the grocery store, but it is there. And so farmers and the food sector really does need to be prepared to answer that question.
0: Dahl adds farmers need to be proactive and transparent with this information rather than react to false info released by individuals not involved in the ag industry. This weekend, Manitoba RCMP are conducting Operation Impact, aimed at keeping Manitoba's roads safe. Over the weekend, they'll focus on four key things: speeding, seatbelt use, distracted driving, and impaired driving. Staff Sergeant John Greer with Manitoba RCMP Traffic Services said impaired driving is one to focus on.
3: One glass of wine, one beer, 1 ounce of alcohol, like a hard liquor, all have the same amount of alcohol in them, and even when someone feels like they may be capable of driving safely, operating a car, their blood alcohol concentration may be above the legal limit.
0: So if you're at a holiday party this weekend and drink, don't take the keys. Weather details up next.
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6: And this weather forecast brought to you by Fusion Credit Union calls for a mix of sun and cloud today and a northwest wind gusting up to 50 kilometers early this afternoon, a high of 18 and a low of 2 with a cloudy sky and periods of rain this evening and a north wind gusting up to 60 kilometers. Periods of rain tomorrow with that north wind and a high of 6, low of plus 2 and a cloudy sky at night. Monday, cloudy, 40% chance of showers and a high of 6. Clearing on Tuesday with a high of 12, and Wednesday sunny with a high of 14. Right now in Dauphin, it's cloudy. Humidity is at 95%. Wind is out of the west at 15 kilometers, and it is 8. Sports is next.
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10: The Dauphin Kings are right back at it with another game tonight at 7 when they play the Steinbach Pistons. A few other games tonight in the MJHL sees Weiwei Sakapo host the Winnipeg Monarchs, the Blizzard head to Nipwa, and Verdun takes on the Winnipeg Blues. All three of those games are at 7:30. The U18 Parkland Rangers have two more games this weekend. One of them is tonight at 7:30 and the other is tomorrow at 1:30. Both games are at Credit Union Place against the Interlake Lightning. Coming up tonight in the NHL at 6, St. Louis plays Columbus, Montreal hosts Detroit, the Stars play the Penguins, Buffalo takes on Utah, the Leafs play the Avalanche, Chicago takes on Carolina, and Ottawa matches up against Nashville. At 6:30, the Islanders play the Lightning, and at 9, LA heads to Vegas, and Anaheim takes on Calgary. And in the CFL tonight, the Winnipeg Blue Bombers have their final home game of the 2026 season. It's against the Calgary Stampeders at 6, and you can hear the game on CKDM as we're a proud member of the Bomber Radio Network. On Thanksgiving Monday at noon, the Riders take on the Alouettes. For local news anytime, go to 730CKDM.com.

Rick Neufeld and a moody Manitoba morning. It's Alec Woolston with you for the next hour, and then after news now at noon, another edition of the Nothing But the 90s show with Jason McCoy. Also over in St. Rose as Hoof and Holler 2026 continues on, starting at 11 o'clock, Double A's Peaceful Mountain Wagon Rides with pickups at Burnside Park. That's free. And also the Craft Sale and Vendor Show happening at the St. Rose Hall and the Curling Rink Lobby. Also the Métis Mini Market at 701 Park Avenue. That one is free entry. And then rodeo action gets underway at 3 o'clock at the St. Rose Skating Rink. Doors open at 2. And there's live music at the St. Rose Hall with Cameron Campbell Band. Doors open at 7. And tickets only available at the door. We'll also talk about what's coming up for tomorrow in St. Rose. That's going to be another busy day and a fun night as well. Here's Runaway June, Buy My Own Drinks. Well,

0: Also, yes, last hour I mentioned there's a couple options for fall suppers and or Thanksgiving meal tomorrow. I did mention the one happening at the Salah Hall tomorrow, starting at 5 o'clock in the afternoon, going till 6:30. But also in Winnipeg Oasis at the Mossy River Inn, they have a Thanksgiving Sunday meal available tomorrow from 4 to 7. 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

On in St. Rose, there's going to be a small town Sunday night as well. On Sunday, we'll start things off in the morning with the pancake breakfast on Sunday from 8 to 11. Then the Heartland Rodeo gets underway at 1 o'clock in the afternoon. Doors open at 12 at the St. Rose Curling Skating Rink. And at 8 o'clock in the evening, the Kinsman Cabaret gets underway. $20 admission and starts with Desiree Orvis and ends with Kate's Outlaw with the crowning of the 48th Hoof and Holler Queen at 10 o'clock in the evening tomorrow. And as mentioned earlier, lots happening today as well. Here's Cameron Whitcomb.

0: Hollywood Nights, Bob Seger and the Silver Bullet Band. Good morning to you. Late in the morning, just a half hour left of it. Today, looking like it's going to get a bit warmer from here, from what the temperature is now. But tomorrow, things cool down a fair bit. I've got weather details coming up in a minute.
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0: And this forecast brought to you by Gloria Gales calls for a mix of sun and cloud and a northwest wind gusting up to 50 kilometers early this afternoon, a high of 18 and a low of 2, with a cloudy sky and periods of rain at night tonight, and a north wind gusting up to 60 kilometers. That north wind gonna stick around tomorrow with periods of rain and a high of 6 with a low of +2 and a cloudy sky at night. More cloudy weather on the way for Monday with a 40% chance of showers and a high of 6. Tuesday, things clearing up during the day with a high of 12 and sunny on Wednesday with a high of 14. Right now it is 17 in Winnipeg, 16 in Portage, Wasagaming and Fisher Branch Ashern. 13 in Brandon, 12 in Shoal Lake and McCreary, 10 in Swan River, 9 in Roblin, 8 in Yorkton, and the pause at the cold spot right now at 4. In Dauphin, it's mostly cloudy. Humidity is at 92%. Wind is out of the west-northwest at 21 kilometers, and the temperature right now is 9.
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coming up this evening. Well, the Dauphin Kings have their next road game as part of a fairly lengthy road trip that they are currently on. They take on the Steinbach Pistons tonight at 7 o'clock. The next Kings broadcast on CKDM will be next Wednesday, the 14th, when they play Verdun at 7:30. And then they have one more road game after that on Friday, the 16th. That's next Friday, against Winkler, and then finally they get back home on Sunday the 18th for a 4 o'clock in the afternoon game against Verdun at Credit Union Place. So yeah, like a 6-game road trip, and the Kings are back at home for a couple. Here's Gil Grand.

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0: 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Attention residents of Dauphin. The city's fall cleanup campaign will begin on Tuesday, October 13th. In the day one area. Once the day one area is complete, crews will progress in order through day four. This is a one-time pickup only, and they will collect garden waste, grass, leaves, shrubs, and tree branches. Residents that don't have a back lane, place your items on the boulevard near the curb. Composting materials can be dropped off anytime at the city waste disposal site. Once again, the City of Dauphin fall cleanup campaign will begin on Tuesday, October 13th in the day one area. For more info, call 204-622-3200 or visit dauphin.com. 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The next DRCSS Clippers football game is today against the Mooseman Generals in Mooseman at 2 o'clock this afternoon. The Lundar Pool is looking for some support for their upcoming fundraising dance at the Lundar Curling Rink, featuring music from Pop Vegas. It'll take place from 8 in the evening to 1. Tickets are $15 for the event, or there's $10 support tickets available. There'll be a silent auction and cash bar as well. Also, the Bethany Evangelical Lutheran Church hosts their 125th anniversary celebration tomorrow. Church opens at 9 in the morning for coffee, cookies, and fellowship. There'll be lunch and more to follow. Everyone is welcome. And for more updates, check out the Bethany and Grace Lutheran Churches on Facebook.
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And coming up tomorrow morning, if you are in or around the Roblin area, the Roblin Fire and Rescue Department will host a Thanksgiving pancake breakfast tomorrow from 8 in the morning until noon, and proceeds from it going toward new equipment. So that's going on tomorrow, hosted by the Roblin

The Church Love on the Rink, 8 a.m., and that does it for this Saturday. Thank you for in. We have news at noon coming up, followed by the Nothing But the Night. Right after that, a Bomber broadcast beginning at Suck. Your day and a great rest of your Thanksgiving long weekend. Here's Toby Keith.

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1: Good afternoon. It's 12 o'clock. I'm Alec Wolston with CDM News Now, brought to you by the Dauphin Marketplace Mall. This long weekend, Manitoba CMP are conducting OpPact, focusing on four things to help keep Manitoba drivers safe on the roads. Staff Sergeant John Greer of Manitoba RCMP Traffic Services went over the details.
2: This week we are focusing on Operation Impact, that is speeding, use, distracting, and certainly impaired driving. Those are the four major things that will work.
1: Impaired driving is a big one. Staff Sergeant said even when someone feels be capable of driving safely, their blood alcohol can be over the legal limit. A man is in hospital in critical condition, faces impaired driving charges after two all-terrain speeding and one crashed in Mountain National Park. The accident took place on Kisikwenan First Nation shortly before 11:30 on Wednesday. The machine had a high speed on a trail and the injured man's machine hit a road crossing and went. The 25-year-old was thrown from the ATV and taken to hospital. The driver, a 19-year-old from Kisikwenan, left the scene and turned home where he was later by RCMP. 2020 is shaping up to be the busiest history for the Manitoba Food Wellness Program. 8 months of this year, the program 750 inquiries from Manitoba producers, almost on par with the call received in 2020. Executive Director Friesen talks about some of the issues that have led to the up in calls.
3: We know that it's been a real struggle this year for grain farmers. The last look has been a little more positive as far as getting crops off. Hey, the crops that were there have been pounded by rain, and there's areas that backed out completely, and so it's been a stressful year.
1: Friesen says counselors have been able to increase call volume, but he adds they do have counselors interviewed and standby if needed. And after months of fundraising efforts and community events, the Grandview Agricultural Community Center, the GACC, finalized their new ice plant on the ground. Aliyah Marcinko, Grandview and District Rec Commission, said it's a big win for a lot of commission.
4: I think the community is tired of having to raise funds to get this ice going. But like Grandview is amazing, and the people who live here are amazing. You're seeing the project to grow.
1: This year, Grandview was mentioned in Craft Hockeyville. These that are nominated for the competition, more often than not, arena is the heart of the community. The same is true of Grandview.
4: It pulls on the strings of lots of member community. They have memories in their growing up. They have memories they're now watching Grandview or friends play hockey. So I think it is. It's true community center over just rink.
1: Marcinko says she's the ice plant to fire up for the first time in a couple of weeks. Weather details are...
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1: And today, the forecast calls for a sun and cloud with a northwest wind gusting up 2 kilometers this afternoon of 18 and a low with a cloudy sky, periods of rain tonight, and a north wind gusts to 60 kilometers. That north wind staying around tomorrow with periods of rain, a high of 6 and low of plus 2 with a cloud night. Monday, 40% chance of shower, high of 6. Clear on Tuesday with a high of 10, and Wednesday sunny, a high of 14. Right now it's cloudy, humidity is at 90%, wind is west-northwest at 20 kilometers, and it is degrees. Sports is next.
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1: The Dauphin Kings are right back at it with another game at 7 when they play the back Pistons. A few games tonight in the MJL sees Weiwei Sikapo, Winnipeg Monarchs, the Nipwa, and Verdun, Winnipeg Blues. All games are at 7.

0: 7:30. The U18 Parklands have two more games this week. Them is tonight at 7. The other is tomorrow at 1:30. Both games are in place against the Inter. Coming up to Chell at 6, St. Louis, Columbus, Montreal, Detroit, the Stars play the Penguins, Buffalo on Utah, the Leafs Avalanche, Chicago takes Salina, and Ottawa match against Nashville. 30, the Islanders, and at 9, LA and Anaheim take Calgary. CFL tonight, the Winnipeg Bombers have their final home of the 2026 season. It's against the Calgary Stampeders at 6, and you can hear the game on CBS, as we're a proud member of the Bombers Network. On Monday at noon, the Riders take on the Alouettes. 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
1: Ladies,
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3: Talking about the 90s, it is Chase McCoy with you for October, right? Yeah, we're doing this Halloween just around the corner. I could get some kick. Yeah. Good thing I'm married to her. I think she's got it covered. Right, today, we got a lot. We got a double shot from the Duke of Cool, Mr. Duke. Hey, did you know it's National Metric Day? Yeah. Do you still not use the world other than neighbors to the south? I'll tell you how many are not metric system. And this. Anyway, we'll get to that more in just a little bit. Kicking things off from 1990's album, I Still Believe in You, with Vince Gill, Your Last Chance. Now, the video, if you're a CM myself, you saw George Jones, John Deere riding mower. If you know that story, it's all that more funny. But anyway, bottom line, George used to drink a little bit. They took away his car keys, but they forgot his old John Deere. That story. He took off store on his John Deere on Franklin Road in Nashville. Anyway, here's Vince to sing about it. One more last chance on Nothing But the 90s. Let's get to that more in just a little bit. We're kicking things off from 1993's album, I Still Believe in You, with Vince Gill and One More Last Chance. Now, if you know the video, if you're a CMT baby like myself, you saw George Jones on a John Deere riding mower. Yeah, if you know that story, well, it makes it all that more funny. But anyway, bottom line, George used to drink a little bit. Yeah, they took away his car keys, but they forgot about his old John Deere. That's a true story. He took off to the liquor store on his John Deere tractor on Franklin Road in Nashville. Anyway, here's Vince to sing all about it. One more last chance on Nothing But the Night.

0: Nothing but the nights. Lights, camera, country.
1: Celebrating country music in Hollywood, and none better to do that with than Reba McEntire. She actually appeared in Season 1, Episode 20 of Frasier, March 31st, 1994. So true to the show's running gag, she didn't actually appear on screen. Instead, she was one of the celebrity guest callers who phoned into Dr. Crane, and she was asking for some advice. Her name was Rachel, but of course her thick Oklahoma accent, you know, gave it away. Everybody knew it was Reba. Anyway, she was playing the wife of a man who wanted to keep his ex-wife's ashes on their bedside table. And she was a little freaked out by it. So Dr. Crane, while he's on the phone with her, suggests that she gently move the ashes somewhere else in the house, maybe to the guest bedroom. So while they're still on the phone, you can hear her in the background moving something. And then smash, something breaks, and she gets all nervous and says, I gotta run, Dr. Crane, I got some vacuuming to do. So there you go. Reba McEntire, certainly no stranger to Hollywood, but with her own show, and of course going on to star in many movies. Here she is now, 1992, Take It Back on Nothing.

If your name is Alan, Faith, Reba, or Shania, you're in the right place. This is Nothing But the 90s with Jason McCoy.

Nothing but the 90s CCMA Hall of Famer, one of my faves right there. A number one from Charlie's breakout album, The Other Side, from 1993. It is Charlie Major, gonna drive you out of my mind. Hey, we've got some Randy Travis on deck with a big announcement. Stick around for that. Right now, we're rolling over to 1991, the very first number one from Trisha Yearwood. She's in love with the boy on Nothing But the 90s.

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1: 7:30 CKDM weather. A mix of sun and cloud today with a wind out of the northwest gusting up to 50 kilometers this afternoon, a high of 18 and a low of 2 with a cloudy sky and periods of rain tonight, and a north wind gusting up to 60 kilometers. Tomorrow, periods of rain with that north wind and a high of 6 with a low of plus 2 and a cloudy sky at night. Cloudy on Monday with a 40% chance of showers and a high of 6. Clearing on Tuesday with a high of 12 and sunny with a high of 14 on Wednesday. For news, sports, and current weather conditions, go to 730CKDM.com.
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8: Jason McCoy with you. Nothing but the 90s coming up next hour. Double shot from Dwight Yoakam. Got some Travis Tritt on deck, and we're checking in with Little Texas. Right now, we're talking Randy Travis. Now, when I was a kid, I loved traditional country music. George Jones, Don Williams, Willie Nelson, Merle Haggard, all the greats. Then I got into high school, and I got into this band, and we started playing like Bryan Adams, AC/DC, all the rock and roll. I loved to play those songs, but I couldn't sing them. I had a lower voice, and I couldn't sound rock and roll if I tried. But anyway, my parents were like, you know what? I know you're listening to all this rock and roll. Check out this new guy, Randy Travis. And they put on Storms of Life. Blew my mind. I was like, a young guy can do traditional country music, and it's cool. And there you go. And I've always been a traditional fan. It's just in my heart. And Randy Travis just embodies everything that's great about country music. Unfortunately, suffering a devastating stroke in 2013, which took Randy's voice. Now, a couple years ago, thanks to AI, we did have a new offering, a song called There's More Where That Came From. Didn't do a whole lot on the charts, but it was amazing to hear AI sing Randy Travis, or Randy Travis in AI. Well, now there's a new album coming out with no AI. It's new Randy Travis music with original vocals recorded between 1986 and 2013. They were uncovered from the vault and remastered by his longtime producer, Kyle Lenning. Well, no matter when it was recorded, we love it. Can't get enough Randy Travis. Here's his career-defining song, Forever and Ever, Amen, on Nothing But

Corey. We're headed out on the Great Canadian Road Trip again later this month, all through November. Go to thegreatcanadianroadtrip.com. See if we're coming to a city near you. Love to see you at the show. And boy, do we have a story to share from Africa. That's Michelle. And from 1996's album For Me, It's You. And that's Crank My Tractor. Jason McCoy with you. And we got some Brooks and Dunn on deck. We're also checking in with Little Texas. But right now, one of my favorite pairings from 2003, and it spent 6 weeks at the top of the charts. It was way back when Willie was just a baby. Yeah. He was 70 years old at the time, paired up with Toby Keith, and he holds the record for being the oldest artist to top the country music chart with this one. It's Beer for My Horses on Nothing But

Brooks and Dunn, and from 1991, their second straight number one from the Brand New Man album, That Is My Next Broken Heart. Jason McCoy with you. You know, I'm not a big fan of winter. Okay, all you snowmobilers, skiers, you can shake your head at me. I grew up in the snow belt in Ontario, so I know snow. We do it.

Brooks and Dunn, and from 1991, their second straight number one from the Brand New Man album, That Is My Next Broken Heart. Jason McCoy with you. You know, I'm not a big fan of winter. Okay, all you snowmobilers, skiers, you can shake your head at me. I grew up in the snow belt in Ontario, so I know snow. We do it every year. Snow is what we do. But the older I get, right? Do you feel that way? The older you get, you're like, Florida, somewhere more. I could do the snowbird thing. Only snow I want my winter is the snowbird thing. Anyway, what I do like is the fall. I really love the fall. Temperatures 20, 21, 22. That's perfect for me. Love the colors and football. My son, senior year football, he is the starting short snapper on the Barrie North Vikings. So very, very proud of him. And you know what? When I was a kid, I never played really any organized sports. I was a daisy picker in softball. That was about it. Okay, you go out. We're creating a new position for Jason. You got left, center, and right field. We want you to do far field. If you have to sit in the bleachers, that's fine. Whatever it takes. Go over to the Wilson's farm, you know. Yeah, as far as you can go. But this kid, he's doing great. I just want to brag on Caleb because he's doing all the things I just never did. So there you go. Big, tall football guy. It's awesome. Pretty proud of Caleb. So fall, you got my heart. Winter, not so much. Hey, we got Little Texas on deck right now. We're rolling over to 1991. It only made it to the second highest point on the charts, but it won a Grammy for Best Country Collaboration with Marty Stewart and Travis Tritt taking the helm. It's the Whiskey Ain't Working on Nothing But the 90s. Yeah.

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0: It's where all the cowboy folk go to boot, scoot, and boogie.
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10: Hey, everybody, it's Wynonna.
0: We're going back. Nothing but the 90s.
11: Nothing but the 90s. Jason McCoy with you. Hope you're having a fantastic weekend. Our second show of October. It's happening fast, my friends. Got your candy ready? Yeah? And Walmart, tap the brakes on the Christmas, man. Come on. Yeah, you got the pumpkins, the skeletons out. It's like, yeah, I see the Christmas trees. Just chill. There's time. Okay? Yeah. That's in order if Walmart will listen to Jason McCoy.
0: Where are they now?
11: Hey, we're checking in with Little Texas. And Little Texas, like all these artists that we talk about from the 90s, where are they now? Are they sitting at home on their farm? Are they wishing they were planting? No, no. The only problem they have is not enough hours in the day because 90s has never been hotter. All these acts are heavily in demand. Little Texas, no exception. They are on the road because they have a bag of hits, my friend. Now, I remember doing a show with them in Merritt, BC back in, it was the 90s. Anyway, we were opening up for these guys. They had some massive hits on the radio. And their crew shows up early in the day and they go, all of our gear should be here any minute, you know. All of our guitars, our amps and drums and everything. Turns out the airline cargo made a mistake and it didn't make it. Yeah, so they had to get somebody to go to as many music stores as they could and rent gear. And Yamaha Guitars actually had a representative there, and he had a whole bunch of new Yamaha guitars. Now, if you don't know anything about guitars, stick with me for a sec. Playing a guitar is great. You get to know your own guitar. You pick up somebody else's guitar and you like it, but it's not yours. It's like using somebody else's toothbrush. You know what I mean? Takes a while to get used to. It's kind of gross. Well, they have these brand new Yamaha guitars, and before you can even play those, when they come into the store, they have to be called what they call set up. So you have to adjust how high the strings are off of the neck, different things about the tone and different gauges and sizes of strings. There's a lot. And if you're a professional band like Little Texas, you kind of need your own setup. Well, these guys said, no problem. Just give us what you got. They didn't have time to set up these guitars. They came right out of the box. Thousands of people waiting for Little Texas. They weren't even late for their set. They went on, performed a flawless set on gear that really wasn't set up for them. Great gear. Yamaha guitars are great. But anyway, there you go. So just shows you how awesome they are, how professional they are. Speaking of awesome, we're talking 1993 from the double platinum big time album, We all love to sing along with it. In fact, it's become their signature concert closer. It's God Bless Texas, Little Texas, on Nothing But the 90s.

0: Rich McCoy with you. Nuts is coming up this hour. Double shot from Yoakum. Got some Garth Brooks on deck. But speaking of which, we got a fan flashback request.
1: And flashback.
0: Sherwood Park near Edmonton, Alberta. He says, hey, we had a great time this past Monday night rocking out with the Roadham CFR. It is pretty odd that the road show on a Monday night. We did a little ham jam. Our friends Morgan Cole McKerney, Irvin Miller, and Davidson said, I love you. Have all the guests there in the show. And that's kind of a new road hammers. If you see the jam advertised, our next one, November 18th, we're going to be at the Bella Concert Hall in Calgary. I'll be supportive classroom champion. Basically, this is kind of like the last with the band. We become a band. We invite our guests up, they up, and we create the whole new musical event, and it's fun. Anyway, want to thank the CFR for having us out. And I want to thank you, Kevin, as well. He says, I'd road hammers, but I don't think you guys were out in the 90s. Okay, technically, right. one of us was. But we actually launched the band in 2004, 2000 or so. Anyway, we'll have to do a best of the 2000 shows, right? But that's all right. My awesome Shania Twain, life, happy life, turn. You betcha, Kevin, that is move right there. Thanks for having us out at the FR. Here's any man of mine, but the 90s.

0: dab between the 80s and 2000s is where we find our sweet spot. Nothing but the 90s.
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Al played a lot of on some of our records. Girl on the Billboard, one of those is Al, and wrote a few songs with him. Anyway, Dynamo, when they get the pen in hand, made a hit. From 1998, Diamond Reel, Tuck, that is unbelievable. Jason McCoy with you. Well, you know, when I went through school, kind of awkward. I was one of the kids, if not the only one in high school, who used country music sets to school. Kid set is. Anyway, bring Ricky Skaggs kids to school and play them for everybody. A heavy metal shredder, guys. Pretty tough until I played, you know, bluegrass stuff. 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And so now, one goes to school, almost everyone in the country, they're all driving, wearing camo. I'm like, come on. I missed the window. It's early, but that's all right. But the other part of high was tough for me, aside from playing trombone in the school band. Yeah, good picture how that went. Was my middle name. My middle name was Dwight. My buddy used to tease me mercilessly about this name, Dwight. Until Dwight Yoakam came. All of a sudden, he's Duke of Cool, and I got a name. Anyway, Dwight, we got a double shot from him. Right now, we're headed to 1993 with Nick Chapin Carpenter album that picked her up the Country Vocal Grammy of the Year. Here's Passionate Kisses on Nothing But the Night.

0: 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Right after the
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1: This is Nothing But the Nights with your host, Jace McCoy. Double shot.
7: All right, I've been talking about all. A huge fan. Better than one Dwight Yoakam says to a double shot from the Duke. This one is from this time album from 1993. Dwight actually picked up the for best country vocal performance from this single, my favorite.

0: Shot.
1: In the middle of a double from Dwight Yoakam's over to 19 now, kicking off the decade. A huge hit. When this came out, it was the most traditional thing on radio. It just kind of gave everybody a chance to go, all right, we're going to do what we love. Because people love it. And we still, from the 1990 album, If There Was a Way, turn it up, turn me loose about the 90s.
2: Well, I'm dug in for another day. Break free.
0: Nothing but the 90s. Double Shot.
1: In the middle of a double shot from Dwight Yoakam, sliding over to 1990 now, kicking off the decade with a huge hit. I remember when this came out, it was the most traditional thing on radio at the time. And it just kind of gave everybody a chance to go, all right, we're going to do what we love. Because people love it, and we still do. From the 1990 album, Dwight Yoakam, If There Was a Way, turn it on, turn it up, turn me loose on Nothing But the 90s.

Nothing but the 90s. There is Canada's own The Wilkinsons, Fly the Angels Song. And that one there, a number one from them from 1998. And congratulations to Steven, Tyler, and Amanda, our newest inductees into the CCMA Hall of Fame. We had a great time out in Saskatoon inducting them. I had the honor of putting the medals right on them. Yeah, and I got to tell you, a big, big point of pride for me because I am a huge fan, as we all are. Nothing like family harmony. Speaking of which, we have the Judds on deck, but right now we're rolling over to 1990, a song that spent 3 weeks at the top of the charts for Garth. Here's The Dance on Nothing But The 90s. Looking

0: The century was wrapping up. The music was ramping up.
1: Let's go.
0: This is Nothing But the 90s with your host, Jason McCoy.

0: I just love the Judds. Nothing better than that family harmony. That's from 1990, Born to be Blue, and it's off their final studio album, Love Can Build a Bridge. Got a little secret to let you in on. We're actually coming to you from our remote studios in Australia. That's right. We are down at Savannah in the Round Music Festival with the Roadhammers and our pal Dan Davidson. And up here in Cairns. I don't know how you say it. They talk funny here. But I like it. We're up near the Great Barrier Reef having a great time. So we still get to, you know, broadcast remotely. And I got to tell you, this is not a bad location. Yeah, it's not Esterhazy, Saskatchewan, but it's okay. We got some Alan Jackson coming up for you and some Ricochet along with Canada's own Prairie Oyster. But right now, we're turning it over to George Strait from 1997, a multiple triple platinum album of the same name. Spent 4 weeks at the top of the charts. This is Carrying Your Love with Me on Nothing But the 90s.
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9: It was on this day in country music in 1995 that Alan Jackson released Tall, Tall Trees. Went on to become his 12th number one single. Now, the song was co-written by George Jones and Roger Miller. Both of them recorded it, released their own versions. Jones in his 1958 album, Long Live King George, and Miller on his 1970 album, A Trip in the Country. Now, Alan was the only one who really made a strong showing on the charts. In fact, taking it all the way to the top of the charts. Here's Alan's version of Tall, Tall Trees on Nothing But the 90s.

always used to say that we're from Toronto, Ontario, and Russell DeCarl would say, no, man, we're from King, Ontario. Just a little cut above. okay. Well, you know what? We got to celebrate them at the CCMA Legends Show, and I got to tell you, I'm a huge fan of theirs. That is Prairie Oyster from 1998 from the album, What Is This Country? Or What Is This Country? I never knew how to say it. But that is Canadian Sunrise. Well, sliding over to 1996 now, and a band that is kind of known for being a one-hit wonder, but they actually had two or three strong chart showings. This one, I'm going to say, it just became their signature hit, and they are great guys. Here's Heath and the Boys of Ricochet, their only number one from their self-titled debut album. It's Daddy's Money on Nothing.

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0: Good afternoon. It's 2 o'clock. I'm Alec Wolston with CKDM News Now. This Thanksgiving long weekend, Manitoba RCMP are conducting Operation Impact, focusing on four key things to help keep Manitoba drivers safe on the roads. Staff Sergeant John Greer with the Manitoba RCMP Traffic Services went over the details.
1: This weekend, we are focusing on Operation Impact, that is speeding, seatbelt use, distracted driving, and certainly impaired driving. Those are the four major things that we'll be looking for.
0: Impaired driving is a big one. Staff Sergeant Greer said even when someone feels they might be capable of driving safely, their blood alcohol content could be over the legal limit. A man is in hospital in critical condition and another faces impaired driving charges after two all-terrain vehicles were speeding and one crashed south of Riding Mountain National Park. The accident took place on the Kisikwenin First Nation shortly before 11:30 in the evening on Wednesday. The machines were going at a high speed on a trail when the injured man's machine hit an approach at a road crossing and went airborne. The 25-year-old from Brandon was thrown from the ATV and taken to hospital. The other quad driver, a 19-year-old from Kisikwenin, left the scene and returned home, where he was later arrested by RCMP. 2026 is shaping up to be the busiest year in history for the Manitoba Farmer Wellness Program. Through the first 8 months of this year, the program received 750 inquiries from Manitoba producers, which is almost on par with the call volume they received in 2025. Executive Director Jerry Friesen talks about some of the issues that have led to the upward spike in calls.
2: We know that it's been a real struggle this year for grain farmers in particular. The last little bit has been a little more positive as far as getting crops off, but hey, the crops that were out there have been pounded by rain, and there's areas that were wiped out completely, and so it's been a stressful year.
0: Friesen says his counselors have been able to handle the increased call volume this year, but he adds they do have additional counselors interviewed and on standby if needed. And after months of fundraising efforts and community events, the Grandview Agricultural Community Center, or the GACC, finally has their new ice plant on the grounds. Aliyah Marcinko, Grandview and District Rec Commission Chair, said it's a big win for a lot more than the Rec Commission.
3: I think the whole community is probably a little tired of having to raise funds to get this ice plant going. But like always, Grandview is amazing and the people who live here are amazing and they're seeing the project to fruition.
0: This year, Grandview was Manitoba's selection in Kraft Hockeyville. In communities that are nominated for the competition, more often than not, their arena is the heart of the community. The same is true for Grandview.
3: It pulls on the heartstrings of lots of members of our community. They've had lots of memories in their growing up. They have lots of memories. They're now watching grandkids or friends, family play hockey. So I think it is. It's truly a community center over just a rink.
0: Marcinko says she expects the ice plant to fire up for the first time in a couple of weeks. Weather details are next.
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0: A mix of sun and cloud today with a wind out of the northwest gusting up to 50 kilometers this afternoon, a high of 18 and a low of 2 with a cloudy sky and periods of rain tonight, and a north wind gusting up to 60 kilometers. Tomorrow, periods of rain with that north wind and a high of 6 with a low of plus 2 and a cloudy sky at night. Cloudy on Monday with a 40% chance of showers and a high of 6. Clearing on Tuesday with a high of 12 and sunny with a high of 14 on Wednesday. Sports is next.
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0: The Dauphin Kings are right back at it with another game tonight at 7 when they play the Steinbach Pistons. A few other games tonight in the MJHL sees Weiwei Sekapo host the Winnipeg Monarchs, the Blizzard head to Nipwa, and Verdun takes on the Winnipeg Blues. All three of those games are at 7:30. The U18 Parkland Rangers have two more games this weekend. One of them is tonight at 7:30 and the other is tomorrow at 1:30. Both games are at Credit Union Place against the Interlake Lightning. Coming up tonight in the NHL at 6, St. Louis plays Columbus, Montreal hosts Detroit, the Stars play the Penguins, Buffalo takes on Utah, the Leafs play the Avalanche, Chicago takes on Carolina, and Ottawa matches up against Nashville. At 6:30, the Islanders play the Lightning, and at 9, LA heads to Vegas, and Anaheim takes on Calgary. And in the CFL tonight, the Winnipeg Blue Bombers have their final home game of the 2026 season. It's against the Calgary Stampeders at 6, and you can hear the game on CKDM as we're a proud member of the Bomber Radio Network. On Thanksgiving Monday at noon, the Riders take on the Alouettes. For local news anytime, go to 730ckdm.com.

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1: 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A mix of sun and cloud today with a wind out of the northwest gusting up to 50 kilometers this afternoon, a high of 18 and a low of 2 with a cloudy sky and periods of rain tonight, and a north wind gusting up to 60 kilometers. Tomorrow, periods of rain with that north wind and a high of 6 with a low of plus 2 and a cloudy sky at night. Cloudy on Monday with a 40% chance of showers and a high of 6. Clearing on Tuesday with a high of 12 and sunny with a high of 14 on Wednesday. For news, sports, and current weather conditions, go to 730ckdm.com.
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0: Good afternoon. It's 3 o'clock. I'm Alec Wolston with CKDM News Now. This weekend, Manitoba RCMP are conducting Operation Impact, aimed at keeping Manitoba roads safe. Over the weekend, they'll focus on four things: speeding, seatbelt use, distracted driving, and impaired driving. Staff Sergeant John Greer with the RCMP Traffic Services said impaired driving is one to focus on.
1: One glass of wine, one beer, 1 ounce of alcohol, like a hard liquor, all have the same amount of alcohol in them. And even when someone feels like they may be capable of driving, safely operating a car, their blood alcohol concentration may be above the legal limit.
0: So if you're at a holiday party this weekend and drink, don't get behind the wheel. A late Wednesday evening ATV accident on the Kisi-Kuenan First Nation has sent a Brandon man to hospital in critical condition. RCMP say two quads were going at high speed on a trail when the injured man's machine hit an approach at a road crossing and went airborne. The 25-year-old, from Brandon, was thrown from the ATV and eventually taken to hospital. The other quad driver, a 19-year-old from Kisi-Kuenan, left the scene and returned home, where he was later arrested by RCMP and charged with impaired driving. The heavy rain throughout this summer has led to an uptick in calls for the Manitoba Farmer Wellness Program. Executive Director Jerry Friesen says they've had a heightened number of inquiries from producers through the first 8 months of the year, close to the same total of calls they received in 2025. Friesen says the stigma surrounding getting help for mental health issues in the ag sector seems to be lessening.
2: People are feeling more and more comfortable about having that conversation. People are hearing from other folks that do seek that kind of support and hear the positive benefits of it. So there's more comfort in reaching out, and that's the good news.
0: The counselors with the program all have a background in agriculture. Since the program opened in 2022, the number of calls to those counselors is now about 5 times greater than they were in the first year of operation. And Grandview's rink is called the GACC, but what's in a name? According to Aaliyah Marcinko, chair of the Grandview and District Recreation Commission, everything.
3: Our arena is called the GACC, which maybe some people don't know. It stands for the Grandview Agricultural Community Center.
0: The community of Grandview showed up big in terms of fundraising for the new ice plant, and now the Rec Commission and residents of the town can breathe a sigh of relief as the new ice plant is on the grounds, and Marcinko said it arrived earlier this week.
3: They just brought it in and they slide it in, and now it just is waiting to get hooked up, and hopefully we'll get it going in the next couple of weeks here, since hockey season's almost upon us.
0: Once it's all hooked up, Marcinko said she expects the new ice plant to fire up for the first time in a couple of weeks. Weather details are next.
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0: A mix of sun and cloud today, with a wind out of the northwest gusting up to 50 kilometers this afternoon, a high of 18 and a low of 2, with a cloudy sky and periods of rain tonight, and a north wind gusting up to 60 kilometers. Tomorrow, periods of rain with that north wind and a high of 6 with a low of plus 2 and a cloudy sky at night. Cloudy on Monday with a 40% chance of showers and a high of 6. Clearing on Tuesday with a high of 12 and sunny with a high of 14 on Wednesday. Sports is next.
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0: You're invited to attend the Dauphin Firefighters Association's annual Firefighters Ball to be held in Dauphin on Saturday, November 7th at the 8th Avenue Hall. This annual event is held each year to honor, recognize, and celebrate our local firefighters. Cocktails and appetizers will begin at 5:30, followed by dinner at 7. Secure a table of 8 for only $400 before October 15th, or only $60 per person. These tickets can be purchased from any member of the Dauphin Fire Department or call the Fire Hall at 204-622 402-3100. The Dauphin Kings are right back at it with another game tonight at 7 when they play the Steinbach Pistons. A few other games tonight in the MJHL sees Weiwei Sakapo host the Winnipeg Monarchs, the Blizzard head to Nipwa, and Verdun takes on the Winnipeg Blues. All three of those games are at 7:30. The U18 Parkland Rangers have two more games this weekend. One of them is tonight at 7:30 and the other is tomorrow at 1:30. Both games are at Credit Union Place against the Interlake Lightning. Coming up tonight in the NHL at 6, St. Louis plays Columbus, Montreal hosts Detroit, the Stars play the Penguins, Buffalo takes on Utah, the Leafs play the Avalanche, Chicago takes on Carolina, and Ottawa matches up against Nashville. At 6:30, the Islanders play the Lightning, and at 9, LA heads to Vegas, and Anaheim takes on Calgary. And in the CFL tonight, the Winnipeg Blue Bombers have their final home game of the 2026 season. It's against the Calgary Stampeders at 6, and you can hear the game on CKDM as we're a proud member of the Bomber Radio Network. On Thanksgiving Monday at noon, the Riders take on the Alouettes. 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

up against Nashville. At 6:30, the Islanders play the Lightning, and at 9, LA heads to Vegas, and Anaheim takes on Calgary. And in the CFL tonight, the Winnipeg Blue Bombers have their final home game of the 2026 season. It's against the Calgary Stampeders at 6, and you can hear the game on CKDM as we're a proud member of the Bomber Radio Network. On Thanksgiving Monday at noon, the Riders take on the Alouettes. 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
1: 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A mix of sun and cloud today with a wind out of the northwest gusting up to 50 kilometers this afternoon. A high of 18 and a low of 2 with a cloudy sky and periods of rain tonight and a north wind gusting up to 60 kilometers. Tomorrow, periods of rain with that north wind and a high of 6 with a low of plus 2 and a cloudy sky at night. Cloudy on Monday with a 40% chance of showers and a high of 6. Clearing on Tuesday with a high of 12 and sunny with a high of 14 on Wednesday. For news, sports, and current weather conditions, go to 730ckdm.com.
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Yeah, we were never growing up or growing old, breaking up or letting go. 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

0: It's Co-op Week, and we're celebrating our amazing members. 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
0: It's Co-op Week, and we're celebrating our amazing members. 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

0: Good afternoon. It's 4 o'clock. I'm Alec Woolston with CKDM News Now. This Thanksgiving long weekend, Manitoba RCMP are conducting Operation Impact, focusing on four key things to help keep Manitoba drivers safe on the roads. Staff Sergeant John Greer with the Manitoba RCMP Traffic Services went over the details.
1: This weekend, we are focusing on Operation Impact, that is speeding, seatbelt use, distracted driving, and certainly impaired driving. Those are the four major things that we'll be looking for.
0: Impaired driving is a big one. Staff Sergeant Greer said even when someone feels they might be capable of driving safely, their blood alcohol content could be over the legal limit. A man is in hospital in critical condition and another faces impaired driving charges after two all-terrain vehicles were speeding and one crashed south of Riding Mountain National Park. The accident took place on the Kisikwenan First Nation shortly before 11:30 in the evening on Wednesday. The machines were going at a high speed on a trail when the injured man's machine hit an approach at a road crossing and went airborne. The 25-year-old from Brandon was thrown from the ATV and taken to hospital. The other quad driver, a 19-year-old from Kisikwenan, left the scene and returned home, where he was later arrested by RCMP. 2026 is shaping up to be the busiest year in history for the Manitoba Farmer Wellness Program. Through the first 8 months of this year, the program received 750 inquiries from Manitoba producers, which is almost on par with the call volume they received in 2025. Executive Director Jerry Friesen talks about some of the issues that have led to the upward spike in calls.
2: We know that it's been a real struggle this year for grain farmers in particular. The last little bit has been a little more positive as far as getting crops off, but hey, the crops that were out there have been pounded by rain, and there's areas that were wiped out completely, and so it's been a stressful year.
0: Friesen says his counselors have been able to handle the increased call volume this year, but he adds they do have additional counselors interviewed and on standby if needed. And after months of fundraising efforts and community events, the Grandview Agricultural Community Center, or the GACC, finally has their new ice plant on the grounds. Aliyah Marcinko, Grandview and District Rec Commission Chair, said it's a big win for a lot more than the Rec Commission.
3: I think the whole community is probably a little tired of having to raise funds to get this ice plant going. But like always, Grandview is amazing and the people who live here are amazing and they're seeing the project to fruition.
0: This year, Grandview was Manitoba's selection in Kraft Hockeyville. In communities that are nominated for the competition, more often than not, their arena is the heart of the community. The same is true for Grandview.
3: It pulls on the heartstrings of lots of members of our community. They've had lots of memories in there growing up. They have lots of memories there now watching grandkids or friends, family play hockey. So I think it is. It's truly a community center over just a rink.
0: Marcinko says she expects the ice plant to fire up for the first time in a couple of weeks. Weather details are next.
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0: A mix of sun and cloud today with a wind out of the northwest gusting up to 50 kilometers this afternoon, a high of 18 and a low of 2 with a cloudy sky and periods of rain tonight, and a north wind gusting up to 60 kilometers. Tomorrow, periods of rain with that north wind and a high of 6 with a low of plus 2 and a cloudy sky at night. Cloudy on Monday with a 40% chance of showers and a high of 6. Clearing on Tuesday with a high of 12 and sunny with a high of 14 on Wednesday. Sports is next. The West Lake Watershed District wants to help your next seeding project with incentives towards polycrops and forage seed and a range of nitrogen management strategies. To learn more about this and other programs for fencing, off-site watering, well drilling, shelter belts, and West Lake's wetland conservation incentive, simply check out westlakewd.com for details or call them at 204-767-2101. 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Funding is provided through PWC and grow. The Dauphin Kings are right back at it with another game tonight at 7 when they play the Steinbeck Pistons. A few other games tonight in the MJHL sees Weiwei Sakapo host the Winnipeg Monarchs, the Blizzard head to Nipwa, and Verdun takes on the Winnipeg Blues. All three of those games are at 7:30. The U18 Parkland Rangers have two more games this weekend. One of them is tonight at 7:30 and the other is tomorrow at 1:30. Both games are at Credit Union Place against the Interlake Lightning. Coming up tonight in the NHL at 6, St. Louis plays Columbus, Montreal hosts Detroit, the Stars play the Penguins, Buffalo takes on Utah, the Leafs play the Avalanche, Chicago takes on Carolina, and Ottawa matches up against Nashville. At 6:30, the Islanders play the Lightning, and at 9, LA heads to Vegas, and Anaheim takes on Calgary. And in the CFL tonight, the Winnipeg Blue Bombers have their final home game of the 2026 season. It's against the Calgary Stampeders at 6, and you can hear the game on CKDM as we're a proud member of the Bomber Radio Network. On Thanksgiving Monday at noon, the Riders take on the Alouettes. 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

0: You're invited to attend the Dauphin Firefighters Association's annual Firefighters Ball to be held in Dauphin on Saturday, November 7th at the 8th Avenue Hall. This annual event is held each year to honor, recognize, and celebrate our local firefighters. Cocktails and appetizers will begin at 5:30, followed by dinner at 7. 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
2: 7:30 a.m. weather. Mix sun and cloud today with wind out of the northwest 50 kilometers this afternoon. 18 and low 2 with a cloudy sky of rain tonight and a north wind gusting up to 60 kilometers. Tomorrow, appears that north wind and 6 with a low of a cloudy sky at night. Cloudy with a 40% chance and a high of 6. Clear day with a high of 12. Sunny with a high of 14 on Wednesday. For news, sports, and current weather conditions, go to 730cdm.com. 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

0: Hello, I'm Reverend Barry from the South Parkland Anglican Parish. This weekend is Thanksgiving. Let's pause for a short prayer of thanks. We praise and thank you, Lord, for great and simple joys, for the gift of wonder, for the joy of discovery, and the everlasting freshness of experience, for all that comes to us through sympathy and through sorrow, for the joy of work achieved and work not achieved, from which we have learned so much, for musicians, poets, artists, all who work in form and color to enhance the beauty of life, for the likeness of Christ in ordinary people, for forbearance, courage, and kindness, and for quiet and faithful service cheerfully given. For these blessings, we thank you, O Lord. Amen.
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The Parkland's favorite Sunday morning soundtrack, featuring all the country classics you know and love. 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

0: Good afternoon. It's 5 o'clock. I'm Alec Woolston with CKDM News Now. This weekend, Manitoba RCMP are conducting Operation Impact, aimed at keeping Manitoba roads safe. Over the weekend, they'll focus on four things: speeding, seatbelt use, distracted driving, and impaired driving. Staff Sergeant John Greer with the RCMP Traffic Services said impaired driving is one to focus on.
1: One glass of wine, one beer, 1 ounce of alcohol, like a hard liquor, all have the same amount of alcohol in them. And even when someone feels like they may be capable of driving, safely operating a car, their blood alcohol concentration may be above the legal limit.
0: So if you're at a holiday party this weekend and drink, don't get behind the wheel. A late Wednesday evening ATV accident on the Kisi-Kuenan First Nation has sent a Brandon man to hospital in critical condition. RCMP say two quads were going at high speed on a trail when the injured man's machine hit an approach at a road crossing and went airborne. The 25-year-old, from Brandon, was thrown from the ATV and eventually taken to hospital. The other quad driver, a 19-year-old from Kisi-Kuenan, left the scene and returned home, where he was later arrested by RCMP and charged with impaired driving. The heavy rain throughout this summer has led to an uptick in calls for the Manitoba Farmer Wellness Program. Executive Director Jerry Friesen says they've had a heightened number of inquiries from producers through the first 8 months of the year, close to the same total of calls they received in 2025. Friesen says the stigma surrounding getting help for mental health issues in the ag sector seems to be lessening.
2: People are feeling more and more comfortable about having that conversation. People are hearing from other folks that do seek that kind of support and hear the positive benefits of it. So there's more comfort in reaching out, and that's the good news.
0: The counselors with the program all have a background in agriculture. Since the program opened in 2022, the number of calls to those counselors is now about 5 times greater than they were in the first year of operation. And Grandview's rink is called the GACC, but what's in a name? According to Aaliyah Marcinko, chair of the Grandview and District Recreation Commission, everything.
3: Our arena is called the GACC, which maybe some people don't know. It stands for the Grandview Agricultural Community Center.
0: The community of Grandview showed up big in terms of fundraising for the new ice plant, and now the Rec Commission and residents of the town can breathe a sigh of relief as the new ice plant is on the grounds, and Marcinko said it arrived earlier this week.
3: They just brought it in and they slid it in, and now it just is waiting to get hooked up, and hopefully we'll get it going in the next couple of weeks here, since hockey season's almost upon us.
0: Once it's all hooked up, Marcinko said she expects the new ice plant to fire up for the first time in a couple of weeks. Weather details are next.
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0: A mix of sun and cloud today, with a wind out of the northwest gusting up to 50 kilometers this afternoon, a high of 18 and a low of 2, with a cloudy sky and periods of rain tonight, and a north wind gusting up to 60 kilometers. Tomorrow, periods of rain with that north wind and a high of 6 with a low of plus 2 and a cloudy sky at night. Cloudy on Monday with a 40% chance of showers and a high of 6. Clearing on Tuesday with a high of 12 and sunny with a high of 14 on Wednesday. Sports is next.
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0: The Dauphin Kings are right back at it with another game tonight at 7 when they play the Steinbach Pistons. A few other games tonight in the MJHL sees Weiwei Sekapo host the Winnipeg Monarchs, the Blizzard head to Nipwa, and Verdun takes on the Winnipeg Blues. All three of those games are at 7:30. The U18 Parkland Rangers have two more games this weekend. One of them is tonight at 7:30 and the other is tomorrow at 1:30. Both games are at Credit Union Place against the Interlake Lightning. Coming up tonight in the NHL at 6, St. Louis plays Columbus, Montreal hosts Detroit, the Stars play the Penguins, Buffalo takes on Utah, the Leafs play the Avalanche, Chicago takes on Carolina, and Ottawa matches up against Nashville. At 6:30, the Islanders play the Lightning, and at 9, LA heads to Vegas, and Anaheim takes on Calgary. And in the CFL tonight, the Winnipeg Blue Bombers have their final home game of the 2026 season. It's against the Calgary Stampeders at 6, and you can hear the game on CKDM as we're a proud member of the Bomber Radio Network. On Thanksgiving Monday at noon, the Riders take on the Alouettes. 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

0: The following is a very special Thanksgiving message from your friends at the Dauphin Seventh-day Adventist Church. 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Please pause for a moment and think about what God has done for you. 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May you have a blessed Thanksgiving.
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0: Welcome to Campus Point, I'm Smith. Know what Jesus says to his father pulling dead Lazarus out of his tomb? I know you always hear me. Why was God's son always hurt? There was never a cloud between them, never to confess. We learn in John 8:29, I do all the things that please him. That's the key for believers. Note the teaching in 1 verse 22. Whatsoever we ask, give of him, because of his commandments, those things that are pleasing sight. What's please God? A desire for his glory, a godly life, faith and obedience to the scriptural truth, and a true heart that displays dependence upon God. Remember, my prayer is heard.
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2: Time is running out on the 2026 CFL season, and for one of these teams, time will almost be up at the end of this game. It's the Bombers, 7-8. The Stampeders, 8-8. The winner of this game wins the season series. If it's the Bombers, they're almost assured a playoff spot. If it's the Stampeders, they are, in fact, assured a playoff spot, and they present a very difficult road, which the Bombers, to get into the postseason. Something we don't normally talk about, Doug Brown, because by week 19 in past years, they're done and dusted and ready to host the West Final.
3: Yeah, and it started with last year, right? Having that crossover game and just getting to 10 wins, I believe, on the season by the skin of their teeth. And now it's a different situation. Very relevant, impactful games. The final three, none more than this one right now. Last two being on the road in Edmonton and then in BC. You don't want to have to run the table in order to give yourself a chance in the postseason. So the best way and the most opportune and the most high percentage play is to get this W and the tiebreaker at home against a very strong opponent who is playing very well right now. And the Bombers will have to hit at the other end of the capability scale from what we saw last week in Montreal.
2: Yeah, 37-10, they lost to Montreal. Last time they played Calgary, a three-score loss to the Stampeders, but they won in Alberta in week number one. So just about anything is possible for the Bombers.
3: Last two being on the road in Edmonton and then in BC, you don't want to have to run the table in order to give yourself a chance in the postseason. So the best way and the most opportune and the most high percentage play is to get this W and the tiebreaker at home against a very strong opponent who is playing very well right now. And the Bombers will have to hit at the other end of the capability scale from what we saw last week in Montreal.
2: Yeah, 37-10, they lost to Montreal. Last time they played Calgary, a three-score loss to the Stampeders, but they won in Alberta in week number one. So just about anything is possible for the Bombers tonight. We are live from the Bob Irving Media Center at Princess Auto Stadium for today's game, brought to you by Play Now, Bet on Blue, enjoy responsibly. The big, enormous, massive story of this game is that Zach Kolaris is back after two games out with a head injury. Drew Brown has been 2-4 in his four starts. Just 30 offensive plays last week. The hope has got to be that Zach can change that course pretty dramatically tonight, Doug.
3: Yeah, he's got to be able to share that attribute that he has, that no matter what has happened in a game, no matter what has happened previously,

0: Zach can come out, and at any given moment, he can ball. And he needs to share that with the rest of the team based on what happened last week.
1: Coin toss, starting lineups coming up on the other side. 5.5 minutes to kick off of the Bombers and Stamps. It's Princess Auto Blue Bomber Football on 680 CJOB.
2: Come on down to Sammy's. 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
3: Jeremy here from Sammy's. 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
1: Derek Taylor here. You're listening to live Winnipeg Blue Bombers action on 730 CKDM. Season game in at least the last decade here in Winnipeg. The Bombers and Stampeders. The winner wins the season series. If it's the Bombers that win, they need one more win or a Calgary loss down the stretch to ensure a playoff spot. If Calgary wins, they are in, and the Bombers are hoping for an epic collapse from the Saskatchewan Roughriders in order to keep this playoff streak alive. A lot is on, and Zach Kolaris is in, and this powerful Calgary defensive front, the Bombers obviously wary of it, make a change at center, going to Tui Eli, Doug Brown, for his second career start at center.
0: Yeah, it's quite the time to put a guy in and who doesn't have a ton of experience playing that spot. Obviously, he's practiced there well. They've been waiting for some time for Tui Eli to take over a starting spot on the offensive line. He's always remained in that number six position. So a heck of a roll of the dice and a gamble must mean that they are desperate for an improved performance from the offensive line tonight, because if Zach is constantly under barrage tonight, the odds go way down in terms of their chances of having success.
1: Referee Ben Major conducting the coin toss. Calgary has won the coin toss. Rene Paredes calling heads. Paredes set to retire at the end of the season. Well into an amazing CFL career. Calgary wins the toss. They elect to take the football, so the Bombers will have a choice in the second half, and they will put up their starting defense. I may suggest, based on the game that happened here in Week 8, the Bombers cover this kickoff well, because remember that game? Tyreek McAllister had a touchdown running, receiving, and on return. So maybe let's make sure they cover the kick first off. As much as we were talking offense and defense with last week's game, Tyreek Alexander put three touchdowns on these guys back in July.
0: Yeah, you know, tonight it's the forces of momentum versus the anger of embarrassment collide It at Princess Auto Stadium here tonight, and we see which one is more prevalent in terms of motivating their players. Calgary on a heater right now. What they're doing offensively, they choose to take the ball here, see if the Bombers can get some early momentum in this game by getting some heat, limiting that offense, putting some doubt in the mind of VA. It's always a mental game with VA at a quarterback with Calgary. You know, when he's in a rhythm, when he's comfortable, he can be unstoppable. It's what can you do to rattle him, and it's not necessarily selling out to get a sack on him. It's about confusing and changing his pictures down the field, giving him different looks, and limiting his options as a quarterback. I think those are really the keys to success for the defense tonight. And you know,
1: give me your three keys to the game, because Vernon's going to be high in those.
0: Yeah, I mean, key number one is keeping VA contained and in the pocket. You don't want to have undisciplined rushes. When you go inside and you give up the edge, he's just going to take it. He's got a ton of speed and athletic ability. He can run for days. Number two is Zach Claris is going to need at least, he's going to need to find a way to manufacture 30 points. And the offensive line, more importantly, with the kind of backs and receivers they have, they need to limit the damage on Zach Claris. 1 to 2 sacks allowed at a maximum. And key number three, 4 quarters of inspired play calling. We want to see innovative, creative play calling that offensively and defensively through 4 quarters in order to have an opportunity to be successful in this game.
1: Bombers in their blue jerseys, gold pants, gold helmets, kicking off right to left. Calgary in all white with the red helmets returning left to right. Tyreek McAllister standing on his own 15-yard line. This game is big for Calgary as it is for the Bombers, and we are underway with the opening kickoff for Harvest Honda from the 13-yard line. Here comes McAllister, 25, and he's swallowed up by Connor Shea, first man down. Let's meet the Blue Bombers starting defense.
4: Willie Jefferson, defensive end. My favorite music is hip-hop.
8: 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Gunna.
9: 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The Glorious Sons.
10: 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Gunna.
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13: 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Hip-hop.
14: 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NBA Youngboy.
15: 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R&B.
16: 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Jazz.
17: 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Anything worship music.
18: 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Nipsey Hussle.
19: 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Future.
1: 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Bombers come out with 7 defensive backs, 3 defensive linemen, 1st and 10. Give it to Deontay McMahon.
0: Nice
1: hit immediately.
0: Tackle.
1: Dietrich Nichols meets him in the hole for minimal gain.
0: I didn't know Dietrich Nichols could fill the hole like that coming downhill. That's incredible. He just went, attacked the line of scrimmage. A little bit of a delay handoff here, and bam, he comes in and hits the pins, takes the wheels right out of the running back there. Excellent job on first down by a guy that's normally not overly involved in the run defense. Fantastic job of tackling. Good tone setter.
1: 2nd and 7 for the Stampeders from their own 28-yard line. 3 receivers to the right. Damien Alford, the widest of those. 4-man rush. Adams in the pocket. At the sticks, it's Tevin Jones to the 40, and that will be a 1st down for Calgary. 2nd down has been a real problem for this Bombers defense, and they hit it with a wide-open Tevin Jones there.
0: Yeah, they put 7 on the line of scrimmage, and that's a lot of traffic, and all of a sudden, only 4 rush. They get a little bit of pressure in on VA. He doesn't have to move off his spot, though, and he's able to stroke it out there to Jones for the 1st down.
1: 1st and 10, Stampeders now from their 40-yard line. Willie Jefferson on the left-hand side. Bakayne Coley, the tackle he's opposite, is gettable in this game. Let's say it that way. Adams is going to throw on 1st and 10. Willie double-teamed. Adams tipped up. Adams caught it. 35 to the 40, and he slides down. Jefferson batted it right back to Adams, who made a nice catch and scrambles for 0 gain.
0: Yeah, you don't often see that happen. Defensive lineman Willie Jefferson getting his hands up into the passing lane, gets a deflection, and it goes right back to Vernon Adams, who Johnny on the spot is able to just corral it and take off. You can't throw it twice, as it turns out. He did throw a pump fake there, just checking to see if any of the Bombers knew the rule, but makes it back to the line of scrimmage. Opportunity here for the Bombers to get off the field.
1: So Vernon Adams, 1 reception for 0 yards. 2nd and 10, Stampeders from their 40. Just underway here. 12:30 to go in the first. 4-man rush. Pressure on Adams. Tipped up and it's incomplete. Willie Jefferson. Pass knockdowns on back-to-back plays. And Willie in the biggest game of the year making a real impact.
0: Now, Willie's had a great habit of showing up in a big-time way in big, big games. And as you just mentioned, that's 2 pass knock. He gets a great bull rush on the right offensive tackle, puts him right into VA's lap, creates enough separation that he's able to get his hands up and bat down the 2nd ball in a row. So it's a nice job of keeping VA in the pocket, disciplined pass rush, and two balls batted by Willie, setting the tone.
1: Willie now 105 pass knockdowns, tied for 2nd all-time. Trey Bobble fields the punt, 15-yard line, right side, 20, 25. They could use Bobble to put a charge into this. To the 40, where he's wrestled out. Good field position for Zach Kolaris in his return from injury. And the 1st game after a 30-play nightmare against the Montreal Alouettes. 11:48 to go in the first quarter. 0-0 the score. It's Prince Asano Blue Bomber Football on 680 CJOB.
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1: 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Zach Kolar suffered a head injury in the Banjo Bowl. He missed two games. He makes his return for this one. 71% completion, 11 touchdowns, 6 interceptions. Not a lot of touchdowns has been the Bombers' problem this season. They'll begin with presumably a run play with a tight end and a fullback to the left-hand side from their own 40-yard line. Kolaris fakes the jet sweep. Now she gives it to Pokey Wilson right to left. He stumbles 40, walloped at the 44-yard line by Adrian Green. It's a run play, but it wasn't to Brady Oliveira. A little innovation with the Pokey Wilson.
0: Yeah, a little speed sweep to Pokey Wilson, who probably could have picked up two or three more if he doesn't stumble. Just the turf monster reached up and grabbed him as he gets a little tripped up as he's about to turn the corner. So decent productivity, though, on first down. It's not about Zach throwing a touchdown on the first play. It's just about keeping this offense on the field.
1: Second and 5. Clarence Hicks over top of Stanley Bryant. Hicks with 12 sacks, the CFL league leader. Five-man rush. Kolaris throws quickly, almost picked off by Jaden Grant. He tried to get it quickly on a little stop route to Pokey Wilson. Grant, the halfback, had two hands on it and almost had a touchdown.
0: I think that's a little bit of a key for Calgary Stampeders defensively there. So what the Bombers did, they did that Kodak where they motion everybody up and fake the snap with a little bit of cadence to see, get Calgary to reveal what they're doing. And then they saw them, they were going to blitz. So what do the Bombers traditionally do when they anticipate a blitz? They whip it out to the perimeter and try to get a one-on-one out there. Calgary really broke on that and almost picked it off.
1: McAllister from his 17 fields the punt. He gets all the way to the left edge. 30, 35. LaRue and Chase, 45. Runs over Jamison Sheehan at the 50. And a big return from Tyreek McAllister puts the Bombers defense in a bit of a hole for Calgary's second drive of the game. 10-12 to go in the first quarter. 0-0 the score. It's Princess Auto Blue Bomber Football on 680 CJOB.
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0: 10-12 to go in the first quarter. Both teams have had a drive. Neither team has any points in this one. We're in the broadcast booth brought to you by Reliable Heating and Air Conditioning. 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Jamison Sheehan with a 48-yard punt, 34-yard return from Tyreek McAllister, who then laid a lick on Sheehan at the end of that run, something we will watch as we continue here. Calgary's got great field position starting this drive at their own 51-yard line. Three receivers to Adams' right. Bombers put four in the line of scrimmage. Seven look like they're going to come, and here they all come. Adams quickly caught by Alford at 55 and down to 50. Evan Holm and Trey Bobble with the tackle after a gain of about nine.
1: Some different looks there. VA has to get rid of that football in a hurry. I like it, even though he's successful with that play, and they pick up good yardage on first down. I like the changeup here from Jordan Younger. What I didn't like is the fact that there was no changeup on the other side of the ball. Tommy Kundell. Why not throw an automatic slant on a hot route when you anticipate blitz?
0: Quincy Vaughn in for short yardage. Right side, you see the power at the young Canadian as he just blew Tony Jones back a yard or two. And Calgary will have a first down. Doug Brown's color commentary is brought to you by Namath Diamonds. They're ready to help you celebrate your anniversary. Head to Namath Diamonds in Southdale Square. Calgary's second drive, the first time they've reached Bomber territory. They are at the Bombers' 48-yard line, first and 10. Vernon Adams, we've talked about a bunch in the pregame, 34 touchdown passes this season versus only five interceptions. Might be a little interception luck going for him this season, but those are fantastic numbers from a high-scoring offense. Wide out, Brooks. Incomplete. He turned on the speed out, had to stretch for it, but Trey Bobble made sure it was not caught.
1: That's a great job by Trey Bobble to get a lick in there too, right? A receiver's up there trying to bring in the football, totally extends himself as he's falling backwards, and Bobble just brings the heat over the top and punishes him into the turf. So Brooks is going to feel that one. Good physical play by Trey Bobble out of the corner.
0: Great season for Eric Brooks, number 87 for the Stamps. He's their second leading receiver. A real bust out with just over 700 yards receiving this season.
1: Second and 10.
0: Yep. Brooks motions from left to right. Five-man rush for the Bombers. Adams quickly in the slot. Caught by Barnes. Missed tackle by Jake Kelly. Finished off by David Reese. And unfortunately, that catch of the sticks goes 5 yards past the sticks, and this drive will continue.
1: Yeah, that's the problem right there. So they bring six up to the line of scrimmage. Everybody comes. Tony Jones, a little bit of a delay, looking for VA slipping out. And if Kelly makes that tackle, you know, they're off the field. So it's a missed tackle in open space. Calgary gets a first down.
0: And missed tackle in open space was the story of the meeting here 11 weeks ago. First and 10, stands for the Bomber 35, McMahon, the run left side 30, 25. McMahon had to be brought down by Trey Bobble as he walked into the second level of this Bomber's defense, and that's back-to-back first downs.
1: Yeah, they had a four-man front here, too. They really condensed it down. They walked up Tony Jones on the outside on one, and it's that C-gap that McMahon's able to exploit, and he gets great yardage.

0: And now they're threatening the red zone. So this is a good drive by Calgary. Bombers had an opportunity to get off the field, and now they're in the thick of it.
1: First and 10 from the Bomber 25. Tyson Philpott, or Jalen Philpott, excuse me, is going to stay in the block. Fake the handoff. Adams, pressure from Serezna, throwing the comeback. Caught far side at the 10. And Major Williams up to make the tackle. They got pressure on VA, but he found a release far side. It was Clark Barnes, I believe that is, with a catch. And the Stampeders are, in fact, in the red zone with 6.5 to go in the first.
0: Yeah, the Stampeder receivers really outclassing right now. The guys in the secondary, they seemingly are always able to get separation right now. Not a lot of tight coverage. Even on Major Williams there, he was able to come back to the football. And it was a pretty easy completion by VA. And now they're in the red zone.
1: Tight end to the left, first and 10 from the Bomber 12. McMahon will split out. Adams looking for McMahon. The flat low and incomplete. He was actually firing for Barnes on the goal line on the in route, but it was at his feet, incomplete.
0: It'd be a big win for the Bomber defense if they would just give up a field goal attempt here. This is a big, big second down situation. Calgary does not need to score to get a first down, I do not believe.
1: Correct.
0: Yeah, just down to the 2-yard line. So, but it's second and long. Critical second down here. Critical juncture in the first quarter with only 5 minutes remaining.
1: Bombers stack up the line of scrimmage again. Six are on the line. Four will rush. Adams looking right.
0: Too much time.
1: Now back to the left. He's contained. Tries to shake flag down into the end zone and is caught for the touchdown. There is a flag in the area of holding, which would be great news for the Bombers.
0: Well, the bad news is
2: holding.
0: No edge rusher on the right side.
2: So we'll go back 10 yards. We'll replay second down.
0: It looks like Cam Lawson was sealed inside. Little gap responsibility exchange between him and the right end. And VA just kind of fades out to the left side as contain is given up. But luckily someone.
1: Yeah, it was the left tackle Barnes, William Barnes, yeah, who did the holding, which may explain how Adams was able to get outside that way. Bombers accept the penalty, second and 20 Stampeders from the Bombers 22-yard line. With 5 minutes to go in a scoreless first. Four-man rush, Adams setting up the wide receiver screen to Jones, 20, 15. Just got to rally and make the tackle, and Major Williams does. And Renee Paredes will be forced to come on for a field goal attempt. In today's game, brought to you by Play Now, Manitoba's local, legal, and secure gambling site.
0: That was a critical moment for the Winnipeg Blue Bomber defense, and they lived up to the task. I think they did a nice job there holding Calgary. This is a high-flying offense. Anytime you force them to attempt threes instead of score sevens is a big win in this game. So it's a great job by the Bomber defense. They certainly did bend on this drive, but they did not break and allow them into the end zone. And so field goal situation.
1: A 19-yard field goal for Rene Paredes is up and good. And with 4:18 remaining in the first quarter, Calgary gets the first score of the game. The Bombers trailing 3-0. We will take a break. Greg Magling is on the sidelines on the other side of this break. It's Princess Auto Blue Bomber Football on 680 CJOB.
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1: To go in the first, a 57-yard drive for the 20-yard Rene Paredes field goal. Bombers tribute to nothing as we check in. Craig Mackling on the sideline.
9: On that Tyreek McAllen return that set up that field goal, D. Jemison Sheehan was probably more involved in the tackle. The Bombers would like, as a easy rules football player, probably not a big deal from him. For him, just fine. Feeling a little bit extra, but nothing out of the extraordinary.
1: Jemison Sheehan, number one in net punting, part of their special team success this year. After the Bombers take the ball in the 4st and 10, fake it to Oliver. Kolaris cutting deep for Singer! And he makes it to the 20! Woo! I thought pulled down by the safe Munson. Dorian Sink, a massive play.
0: It all starts with the play action of Brady Oliver and Zach Kolaris outside. He's got no time in front of him. Singer kind of slows down on it. He's all. But his body control is so impressive. The defender drops to keep his feet. Sing, unbelievable play by the first year player. Big, big moment.
1: 52 yards. And the Bombers are in the red that quickly. Red zone trip for Windeck. More than just devil wants to do it right. Windeck.ca. Fagan to Oliveira. Pokey in the end zone in double coverage. Jump flag down. Caught the touchdown. Pokey Wilson returns week from 2 games to an injured hand. Those hand lines, he rips it away from Peters.
0: And the heck of a play by Kolaris. I couldn't have. It's a handoff to Brady Oliveira. I was one sift through that injury defense, but he still got the ball. It's a pass interference over the top. Doesn't work. Pokey Wilson gets the separation. Pat Kolaris drops it top. Two massive back areas by the Bombers, and they are back in business.
1: For Pokey Wilson, his set down catch of the season. The Bombers, a sixth with Sergio Castillo, who is the convert the season. And up! And there's a charge in this Bombers open, and in this Princess Stadium crowd, all 3:06 in the first quarter. Bomb Stampeders. 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It's Princess Auto Blue Bomber Football, CJOB.
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1: 3:06 to go in the quarter, a two-play, 7-yard drive for the Bombers, 18 yards. Wilson with the touchdown. Bombers with the 7-3 lead.
0: Don't, Derek, they didn't give their defense enough time to play.
1: Come on. Castillo drives the kickoff as they're backpedaling. 10-9 left number, 25, 30. Charles Elliott Poulien at the 33. And here comes the Bombers fence with a 4-point. Here comes Greg Mackling.
9: You know, we asked the week about

0: Heather Zaros is going to come back or wants to come back for 2020. He was very animated running on the field during the tuctions. And he's also gesturing to the tee on his way off following that touchdown, saying,
1: "The man loves this one. He loves playing it here. 33-yard line, Adams first and 10. Rivers to his left. Mack running left. Has to cut back into Jalen Smith. 5-yard line, and the Bombers defense swarms, home to a gain of 2.
2: Beautiful job by Tony Jones. Back, or no, it wasn't Tony Jones. That was Jim Lee. So Mack Mahon, left side, sit back, and boom. In space. It's an outstanding job. On there, that's not an easy against the grain like that. It squares up. Excellent job by Smith.
1: Second and 8. Sam Peters from their own 30-yard line. Bombers put line of scrimmage. 4 will rush. Loading and caught by Phil 50. Just over the stretch hand of Tony Jones. Dreams. Frustrated. Would get a piece.
2: Yeah, a little more there. Probably another yard by Tony Jones, and he's going off. So EA has to throw that over Jones to drop it into a receiver. And Tony skies up with another yard of depth there, and that's a jump.
1: That's a hell of a turn of Adams.
2: Yeah.
1: In between the Bombers and the sign.
2: Fearless.
1: Yes, on the 51 now goes Stan Peters. First, a minute 30 to go, number 1. 3-man front for the Bombers. Adams, straight drop, looking left, gunning the out. Back shoulder of Barnes. He is tackled. He didn't lead. He put it back into John Smith on the far side. That's good enough for, say, 11 yards and another 3 first down.
2: It's really impressive here. It's just the kind of chemistry that he has with this tarp. He's so precise. Ball. He's so confident that they're going to get separate open. He just doesn't hesitate. He pulls the trigger, and these come through for him time and again. Very impressive to watch.
1: Today's game brought to you by Manitoba's local legal secure gambling site. Ball to the left. They're going to run McAllister. 45. Man had him red across. Took on a block tight end and still able to on Tyreek McCallum.
2: Impressive job on first down there. Guys coming downhill out of the secondary. Thing into the backfield. You just watch. Oh, nice job. Keeping inside arm free and making that play. That's not easy to match by Tucker in front of you. Cram does an outstanding job.
1: Yeah, Vaughn has 60 pounds listed weight, and Cranby able to make the tackle. Second and 7 stamps from the Bomber. Oh, blitz coming. Adams, wide receiver screen. Nichols missed a tackle. Another missed tackle. Steven Reese, the defensive end. Another player, a tackle at the contact point. Would have stopped them. Instead, Calgary gets a first down. I will continue as we hit quarter number 2. It's in the books. Bomb with a 7-3 lead. There's some cracks in this deep once again. It's Princess Auto Blue Bomber Football. CJOB.
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1: Steamed on in the biggest regular season game of the season. Bombers with the 3 lead. Calgary drives, third drive there into territory once again. Doug Brown with you. Doug, I don't want to hear 45 minutes from now to how many missed tackles determined this game. Keeping Calgary's offense alive.
2: It was a fantastic read by Jake Nichols. He understood what was unfolding in front of him. He's receiver screen. That's what you have to do. You have to come downhill. He's in a shin. To tackle for maybe a game yard, he misses it. It's first down situation. So he really got swatted. He just got swatted out of the way, and a very poor effort. He had a fantastic tackle for the game, and.

0: Now, coming down hit water by the receiver.
1: First and 10 stamps from the 3-yard line. This drive in his little run formation. And throw it in the flat for Philpott with blockers in front to the 30. And there's a tackle as Major Williams comes up to get Calgary with some action and some kookiness. And they end up gaining 2 yards.
0: I feel like Calgary looking for the matchups where they can take advantage of size disparity over the guy there. Winnipeg Bombers, a big secondary coverage unit, and the receivers here in Calgary are quite tall, strong, pretty cool guys, and it's a lot of the play calling here. They like to get a base and the yak yards to be successful.
1: 8 defensive backs now for the Bombers. 2nd and 8 to 31. 5-man deep drop. Pressure, and he slips down. And Michael Fletcher, 2 hands him in the back. The easiest sack of him as Adams lost his feet and hit. And it's 3rd down stick.
0: And that's a balanced rush, right? VA has nowhere to go. The pocket is clouding him. And his feet slip off because he's trying to go 2 different times. He doesn't know where to go because it was consistent pressure coming in at him directions. He had nowhere to escape, no escape lair, and just a fantastic job. But gets the easy sack on the
1: Rene Paredes, 46-yard line field goal. It is up, off the right upright, and good. That is Paredes' 2nd of the season, and that's fantastic for the Bombers because there's no for the Stamps. The Bombers get very good for this next drive. While we're here, why don't we meet the Blue starting offense?
2: Zach Kolaris, quarterback. My favorite music.
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1: Those are starting lineups. There's Andrews Parts and Power, where a handshake means something. For more, head to seatsandpower.a. Referee Ben Major with the microphone.
16: So after the play, we have this conduct penalty. Winnipeg number 6. We'll go back 10 yards. Going to be 1st down for Winnipeg 20-yard line.
0: So much for the great field position. Misconduct.
1: They're
0: Tyler Cramdy.
1: Yeah, a 10-yard penalty. Ball at the 30, at their own 20 for this drive. And to drive to my play now, bet on enjoy responsibly. No Brady Olivera run so far, but we've already seen play action to Brady Olivera. What will the bomb do here? Tight end, right-hand side, fake it. Cross then screens it to Olivera. Rockers in front, 25, 30 to the 30 line. The Brady Olivera power run. 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
0: Flip screen, up screen, Brady Olivera, Zach Kolaris with the double drop, invites that rush upfield, drops it in over the Brady Olivera. Hard running for the 1st down, his 1st touch in a ball game. It's been nothing passing contest. They've scored points. They're going to need to get him involved and his 2nd quarter.
1: In line, the tight end, Dante Daniels, to the left hand, fake it to Olivera again. Kolaris standing in. He shakes him out to the right. Going down deep, looking wide to the 40. What a great adjustment for Tim White. He shook off Adrian Green, made Green toward the football. White knew where it was going in time and makes a massive catch.
0: And Zach Kolaris used his feet to escape, and that's one of the best football game throws. It's a touch and accuracy, dropping him White. He's got coverage. Someone in front, someone over the top. Kolaris with perfect play. Outstanding.
1: For a 38-yard gain, Bombers offense does not do with deep passes. They had the plus-yard plays in the league. They've already got a bunch of escape. And wide open is Nicky! And step it incomplete. It was Tim White on the far side with a safety. Christian Miller Melanson was able to sprint over, swat that one down as White had a ton on a platter.
0: They're wild with the play outs to Brady. They haven't involved them. This one, oh, Zach really could have eaten on that ball. They had an opportunity. It was wide open. Floated that football in. Put way too much touch on it. He needed a fastball there, and he lobbed it up and allowed that shift over. And being an incomplete pass, but it was wild.
1: Almost gets Tim White killed from the 37. The in route right in a waiting halfback. Not make the catch as Columbus tried to rifle that one in. A 3rd down Bombers, and Castillo will come.

0: Sergio Castillo, 45-yard field goal attempt is up and good with 10:24 to go in the second quarter. It is Winnipeg 10 and Calgary 3. 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
0: 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Essentially a third deep ball was the Wilson touchdown.
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0: To go in the second quarter. Bombers with a five-play, 53-yard drive. It ends with a Sergio Castillo 45-yard field goal. And the Bombers with a 10-3 lead. Derek Taylor and Doug Brown with you. Zach Kolar's hitting two deep balls. Essentially a third deep ball was the Wilson touchdown. But, oh boy, they're a little short of where they really need to be safe.
6: Yeah, and it's funny how well play action is working. Normally you need the ground game and the threat of the rush to be established. They haven't rushed the ball at all, and yet play action is sucking everybody up into the box.
0: Stampeders first and 10 from the 40. They go play action. Adams wants to rip one across the middle. Inbreaker dropped at the Bomber 50-yard line. Trey Vobel in coverage. Clark Barnes had that for a 30-yard gain and dropped it.
6: Yeah, there's nothing special about the defense on that play. Barnes just didn't catch the football, so VA shows off a little fastball power, steps into it, plenty of time in the pocket, not able to get to him at all, and Barnes just does not hold on to that, so the defense catches a break. And this is another one of those critical times, right? Opportunity, second and 10. It's got to be low percentage on the conversions from Calgary, and it hasn't thus far.
0: The Bombers really sucking everybody up into the box. Stampeders first and 10 from the 40. They go play action. Adams wants to rip one across the middle. Inbreaker dropped at the Bomber 50-yard line. Trey Vobel in coverage. Clark Barnes had that for a 30-yard gain and dropped it.
6: Yeah, there's nothing special about the defense on that play. Barnes just didn't catch the football, so VA shows off a little fastball power, steps into it, plenty of time in the pocket, not able to get to him at all, and Barnes just does not hold on to that, so the defense catches a break. And this is another one of those critical times, right? Opportunity, second and 10. It's got to be low percentage on the conversions from Calgary, and it hasn't thus far.
0: The Bombers really struggle with these second and 10 or longer situations. Blitz coming from depth, five-man rush. Adams pressured, he'll scramble. 45, 50, 55. Adams slides down in Bomber territory. That's a new blitz from Jordan Younger, but Adams ran right.

0: away from it for a first down.
1: Yeah, they're bringing just guys at different times and from different levels. So you see two guys out of the second level add to the rush, but VA just finds a hole. There shouldn't really be with a five-man pressure. You should have all those gaps filled, but somebody got walled, and VA takes off with his legs. This time he goes vertical, and he converts for the first down.
0: 17-yard run for Adams. It was Griffin and Jalen Smith coming from depth, but neither one able to contain Vernon Adams. Handed to McMahon on first down to the 50 and down to the Bomber 48-yard line. Dietrich Nichols in on the tackle as McMahon gets his fourth carry of the game.
1: And this defense starting to get worn down a little bit. I'm not seeing the same pop off the snap on the line of scrimmage from the defense. I would say time of possession, first downs, all those stats in terms of offensive possession starting to really lean in favor of Calgary, who's putting together drive after drive every possession.
0: 16 minutes to 6 already in favor of Calgary. The second and 5 from the Bomber 48-yard line. Three receivers to Adams left. Three-man rush. Fourth man coming underneath. Dropped! Tevin Jones had it, bobbled it, and dropped it at the Bomber 45-yard line. That will be third down as we check in with Greg Mackling.
2: Intern Kenzie Smith with the Hawkeye here. We might want to keep an eye on Vernon Adams Jr. as he appears to be limping a little bit. In the last series, it looked like he got up a little ginger. And definitely after that last running play, he was moving a little bit differently than he normally does.
0: Shout out to Kenzie noticing it after that baseball slide. Yes, Adams got up with a little bit of a limp. Rene Paredes wants to try a 55-yard field goal. The official sprinting in, and Winnipeg has called a timeout. 4, 7, 10 guys on the field. 3, 4, 5, 6, 7, 8, 9, 11 guys on the field, plus 12. Yeah, interesting. They wanted to change up their field goal team. They had what looked like their starting defense. There were 12 on a quick count, but they want to go to their field goal prevent team. Interesting, they would use a timeout in this situation. You wonder, Doug Brown, if they're anticipating a return opportunity for Trey Bobble.
1: Yeah, I mean, if anything, you would switch to your field goal return team. So whenever you have a long field goal attempt like this, looks like he's going to be kicking a 55-yarder. That's the attempt here. It's a lot of ground to gain from this offensive line that's got to cover down.
0: Paredes from 55, it's up. He's got the distance, and it is good. Paredes hits from 55. Some extra pushing and shoving between Nick Hallett and one of the Stampeders, R.J. Moten. Field goal is good. Stampeders have 6, but the Bombers have 10 with 7.5 to go here in quarter number 2. We will break. It's Princess Auto Blue Bomber football on 680 CJOB.
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0: 7:36 to go in the second quarter. Five-play, 22-yard drive from the Stampeders ends in a Rene Paredes field goal from 55 yards out. Bombers lead it 10-6. They used a timeout to get their return team on. You only get two timeouts for the entire game. I'm not sure I've seen that from Mike O'Shea. And
1: not ideal right now to use that for that sequence of plays.
0: There's 37 and a half minutes left in a game that you would think is going to be tight, is obviously incredibly important. Certainly hope that it doesn't come back to bite the Bombers. The offense rolling with the deep ball so far from the 40. There's Brady Oliver's first carry of the game. He's stacked up pretty quick, and he's forward for 2, maybe 3 yards. As yes, we got halfway into the third quarter before they ran with Brady Oliveira. He does have a catch, but just interesting the way this game's played out already.
1: Yeah, he's been incredibly effective as a decoy in this game because, you know, guys have been really respecting the run. It's open stuff up in the intermediate. But that time, you know, what was surprising, they got a good surge up front. He didn't have any seepage, but he just, normally he bursts through a hole and you didn't see him find an opening.
0: Second and 7, 5-man rush. Kolarz hit, comes off it, flips it, caught! 55
2: wow.
0: To the 52-yard line. The improvisational greatness of Zach Kolarz on display. He should have been sacked. Instead, he shuffle passes that to Tim White for a first down.
1: Risk factor 1,000% here. Zach Kolarz almost murdered in the pocket. Scrambles and just pops it out. That could have been picked off, but his shovel pass, incredible accuracy. And what a way to get a first down. My goodness.
0: Into Calgary territory at the 52-yard line. A 15-yard gain for White. Dembski in the backfield. Kolarz standing in. The screen across to White again to the 50 as Jaden Grant comes up. Not exactly a screen, but that little one where they drag a receiver just behind the on-rushing line and dump it to him. Saw it a bunch with Pokey Wilson last week. And Tim White gets it for a couple yards here.
1: Yeah, Zach Kolarz, double drop. Tim White coming across the field, and he just gets ganged and kind of intimidated by the Stamps defenders.
0: Second and 10, 3-man rush. Check it down to Neal on the in-breaking route. He is walloped. Flag down on the far side of the field. Kelechi Anulabici, the linebacker, absolutely walloped White right near the first down marker. Flag down way on the perimeter in the area of an illegal contact.
1: That's the kind of presence you want in the middle of the football field. And what a hit there. Hopefully they're close enough to go for this short
3: Calgary
1: yardage.
3: Calgary had 13 players on the field. You go up 10 yards.
1: Those dirty cheaters, Derek.
0: These officials can count. I think that's what we're learning. They can count. You can't sneak an extra 270-pounder by them.
1: Step in the right direction.
0: Yeah. Bombers drive will continue now at the Calgary 40 with 5:30 to go in the second quarter. Bombers holding a 10-point lead. The offense is moving 148 yards from scrimmage already. Double tight end, one each side. Kolarz fakes the handoff, stands in, wants to pull the trigger. Oh,
1: no!
0: Intercepted, overshot Dembski right to the safety down the 35-yard line. You may remember last time against Calgary, it was Ben LaBrosse with 3 interceptions. This time it's the safety Ashton Miller-Melanson off an overthrow by Kolarz.
1: Play action. He is absolutely all the time he needs in the pocket. And it just sailed direction.
0: Yeah. Bombers drive will continue now at the Calgary 40. Bombers drive will Calgary 40 with 40 to go in the second quarter. Bombers holding a 10 lead. The Oaks is moving 100 yards from scrimmage. Bombers drive will continue now at the Calgary 40 with 5:30 to go in the second quarter. Bombers holding a 10-point lead. The offense is moving 148 yards from scrimmage already. Double tight end, one each side. Kolarz fakes the handoff, stands in, wants to pull the trigger. Oh,
1: no!
0: Intercepted, overshot Dembski right to the safety down the 35-yard line. You may remember last time against Calgary, it was Ben LaBrosse with 3 interceptions. This time it's the safety Ashton Miller-Melanson off an overthrow by Kolarz.
1: Play action. He is absolutely all the time he needs in the pocket. And it just sails on him. So he's got Dembski wide open coming across the field. And he just throws it over his head. picked off easily by the Calgary Stampeders. Sudden change.
0: 5:11 to go in the second quarter. Bombers with a 4-point lead, but Calgary's got the ball. It's Princess Auto Blue Bomber football at 680 CJOB.
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0: 7 to go in the second quarter. Zach Kolaris, wow, he overshot Nick Dembski with that ball. And Calgary gets the live ball turnover, the first of this critically important game. And a pretty good bomber drive, Doug, goes to waste.
1: Yeah, that's points off the board, right? Already in field goal range and putting together a nice drive. And just an inaccurate throw, an overthrow. He's really been inconsistent with his throws. We've seen some great deliveries and good precision by Zach, but not all the throws.
0: First and 10 for the 35 is a run to Deontay McMahon. It does not go far. Cam Lawson wrestles him down after a gain of a couple. Greg Mackling on the sidelines.
2: DT, I heard you mention in the break, Sheehan on the bike. He was on the bike pregame as well. It's the Andrew Harris never-ending time machine here. So not sure if there's a coincidence here or if Sheehan is bothered by what may have occurred when he made that tackle on the punt return.
1: Well, kickers don't have a lot to do during the game, so it's important they stay warm. You never know when they might have to do their one play. Right?
0: And when you sign up for a live Peloton class, it happens when it happens, right? Second and 8 from the 37. Four-man rush. Good push from Fletcher. Adams in all the trouble in the world. Escapes and complete. Oh, my goodness. McMahon, 50.
1: Oh!
0: Jalen Smith just ended Deontay McMahon at midfield.
1: I don't even care that that's a first down and BA should have been sacked. That is the hit probably of the year. He does not get his head turned at all to see what truck is about to run him over. What a shot.
0: Just driving down Route 39 and Jalen Smith ended him. Wow.
1: Incredible shot.
0: McMahon, to his credit, pops right back up. He's in the backfield. First and 10 from the Winnipeg 54. And they hand it to McMahon. Dancing, cutting back, and he'll fall forward to the 50-yard line. That's the biggest hit I've seen in 5 years.
1: If I was a concussion spotters, I would have taken him out of the game just on the fact that, look at this. Like, you get hit like that, you automatically come out of the game. No flag, completely clean. That's why you keep your head on the swivel, kids, when you're playing football, because he did not look to his left, and he got just run the hell over.
0: Man alive. Calgary facing a second. Calgary facing a second and 6 from the Bomber 50, and we've hit the 3-minute warning. 3-minute warning is brought to you by Best Sleep and Amish Gallery. Visit them at 953 St. James Street. The tension remains high here in Winnipeg. Bombers holding a 10-6 lead most of the way through quarter number 2. We will break. It's Prince Asano, Blue Bomber Football on 680 CJOB.
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